0: ingredients that can affect Australia's weather.
1: Also in the headlines this morning, American midfielder Sebastian Berhalter says his team will not be taking the Socceroos lightly when they meet at the World Cup this Saturday morning. Prior to the tournament, former American player Mike Grella declared the Socceroos were the weakest team in the group. But Berhalter says their performance against Turkey shows that that's clearly not the case.
2: They had a hard time breaking them down, and they were really good. I love the way they defended, honestly. They were a group, they were a unit, and they gave everything they had, and you know, it worked, and they did really well.
1: And just briefly, award-winning animated cartoon series Bluey will now be available for the first time in an Indigenous language in Australia. 5 episodes, including The Creek, The Beach, Sleepy Time, Grandad and Rug Island, have been dubbed by Northeast Arnhem Land residents into Yolngu Matha. That's the news for now. Right around Australia, this is Triple J.

0: On Triple J, that is Mayo with Last Man on Earth. And before that, you had Eka Vandal, Vertical Worlds, here on Triple J Mornings. My name is Lucy Smith. And yesterday, Abby and Tyrone were joined by Miss Kanina. I'm a deadly bitch, a black Britney Spears. I'm a deadly bitch, a black Britney Spears. Yeah, she was armed with brand new music. It was pretty wild to think that this song, Black Britney, I think came out 3 years ago. And now she is teasing a new mixtape. And they asked, you know, what's the mixtape name? What can we get out of this? What can you tell us about this upcoming body of work?
1: Okay, so a clue would be that Aboriginal people are the key to everything that this world now has. And I feel like black people, you know, like the pan-blackness and just like, you know, being 100,000 years old and, you know, even before that, I think I wanted to really pay homage to, like, the building blocks of society and where that come from. And, yeah, I tried to really not only just talk about our history but also, like, where we were before and where we're going. And so I kind of tried to encapsulate that into paying homage to, you know, all the people that came before me because they are, like, the DNA building blocks to the rest of the world.
0: I'm going to play that new single for you very soon. It's called Handout. But what I can reveal this morning is two things. The name of that mixtape, it's The Black Print.

It is so fitting. She's taken the blueprint and has made it the black print. The black print, her debut mixtape, is going to be out Friday, August 21. And alongside that, she is taking it on the road, bringing you the Black Print Tour of 2026. This is so exciting, considering the year that Miss Kanina has had, the last couple of years, in fact, supporting artists like De La Soul, who called her the queen, Kneecap, calling her the best support act we've ever had. She's joined Amel and the Sniffers. She's graced the stage with acts like Hiatus Coyote, MIA, played some of the biggest festivals.

Girls. And we are going to see her take this energy, take this live performance that she's honed so well on the road for Blackprint, the Australian Tour 2026. Now, these dates are going down from release day for the mixtape, Friday, August 21 in Perth.

0: after. Damn, this is going to be so good. Before heading to Garamilla, Darwin, Mbantwa, Alice Springs, Mianjin, Brisbane, Eora, Sydney, Melbourne and Jarjarwarren Country in Castlemaine. The pre-sale starts from next Monday. And she also gave a bit of a tease of what she's thinking about when she's heading out on the road, speaking to Abby and Tyrone.
1: There's nothing I love more than touring. And this tour that's coming up is going to be wild. I'm actually a little bit scared that it's not going to be big enough, you know what I mean? Like, I want to be on the road all the time.
0: Yes, we want you on the road all the time. Friday, August 21 through till Saturday, September 19. Dates in Perth, Darwin, Alice Springs, Brisbane, Sydney, Melbourne and Castlemaine. Miss Kanina's Black Print Australian Tour to match the mixtape, her debut mixtape, which is going to be out in August. So let's take it. The latest track from Miss Kanina getting its first play yesterday alongside this announce, Handout featuring Jamal Yami. This one's got a language warning. Full details you can check out on the Triple J website and Instagram, and of course, Miss Kanina's Black Print, baby. Let's do it.

0: Abby and Tyrone on Triple J.
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1: And since it's a Wednesday, we're playing Last Letter Standing. 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
0: Abby and Tyrone. 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

they know. Swap meet here on Triple J. Courtney and Albion Park Rail, you stayed in the car for that Weezer buddy holiday trip. Before that, Prosper and Clooney, Free Your Mind. And Miss Kanina in there too, who has announced her new EP. Her debut mixtape, in fact, Black Print, is going to be out in August. And off the back of it, she is taking it on the road for some of her biggest shows yet in support of that new single, Handout, featuring Jamal Yami. My name's Lucy Smith, with you here on Triple J Mornings. And coming up, I reckon, one of the sexiest Laika versions of all time. And I don't know if that was the artist's intention, but God, they did it. You're going to hear it in two songs' time. Liking it.

0: Introducing the winner of Unearthed High 2026, Newcastle three-piece trophy wife. What would you say to me? What would you Their mix of Indian post-punk is full of urgency, angular instruments and layered lyrics that really stick with you. We sent Concetta and Luca up to Nui for the big reveal, and the response was priceless.
1: You've just won!
2: This is pretty surreal. I don't think we can really believe it.

0: crazy.
1: Now, they'll sit down with Genesis Owusu for a special one-off songwriting session. A huge congrats to Trophy Wife, Unearthed High's top of the class for 2026.
2: They are just the most deserving kids. They're incredible.
1: Hear their award-winning tunes, see the full surprise, and get to know

Tame Impala, A Girl Like You, a sexy like a version. I don't know if he meant that. I don't know if that was the intention, but he did it. Kevin Parker right there on Triple J. One of many like a versions that he's done. A Girl Like You covering Edwyn Collins, and that one a favourite. Not only in the Hottest 100 of its annual year, but also in our Hottest 100 of like a version that we did a few years back. It came in at number 58. A mainstay fave. Before that, you had Underscores with Music and Generation and Young Ling in there too on Storm 2. How you doing? How's your Wednesday treating you? How are you feeling this morning? And what am I soundtracking? You can always get in touch on 0439 757 555. Coming up, a little bit of Tuvalu. We'll go back with some Tyler the Creator and right here, Vacation's their new one. It's called Holy Grail.

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1: Poppin' that shit, get your hit quick fast. Niggas poppin' off and niggas steppin' on the gas. Pop that shit like I'm poppin' some gum. Who the fuck you talkin' to, ho?

Tyler, the creator, right there on Triple J with Sticky. My name is Lucy Smith. This morning, we got the announcement for Yours and Ours Festival 2026, lovingly known as Gong Christmas, going down in Wollongong on the foreshore there, Saturday, 3rd of October, and Sunday, 4th of October. Dream long weekend and a stacked lineup to go with it. Baby No Money is going to be there in an Australian exclusive. G Flip, Ballpark Music, DMAs, Genesis Owusu, and heaps of great local acts as well, which... You know what? I'm going to play one of them in the next 15 minutes to get you keen. Right here, Teen Jesus and the Gene Teasers. This is Go Waste My Time. You're on Triple J. Gonna

0: Jack James with Triple J News. Iran has told Israel to stop its attacks in southern Lebanon or face what it's called a hard response. Ali Crew has this update.
1: A statement from Iran's military headquarters says Israel has violated the ceasefire in Lebanon 84 times in the past 2 days. It comes after Lebanese state media reported that at least 4 people had been killed in Israeli strikes in the south. The Israeli military said it had struck what it called a suspicious vehicle. Lebanon appears in the text of the Memorandum of Understanding for a ceasefire between Iran and the United States, but exactly what's been agreed isn't clear. US President Donald Trump has said he's not happy with Israel after its continued attacks in Lebanon. Speaking to reporters at the G7 summit in France, he said that Israel didn't need to knock down an apartment block every time it was looking for someone from Hezbollah.
0: Australia is expected to see a greater risk of heat, dry conditions and bushfires over the months ahead after the Weather Bureau officially declared an El Niño. The climate pattern is often linked to extreme temperatures, droughts and bushfires here in Australia. Climate scientist at the University of Melbourne, Dr. Kimberly Reid, says that's bad news for fire authorities.
2: Snowboarders, it's not all bad news. If the temperatures are cold enough in the mountains, they can still make snow artificially. And that reduction in rain means that it won't get washed away as much.
0: Elsewhere today, a survey of planners working in regional services at the National Disability Insurance Agency has shown nearly 80% have experienced high stress as a result of their workload. With more, here's Naz Campanella.
3: 746 planners and managers were asked about their working conditions by the Community and Public Sector Union. 77% reported high workloads caused by stress, and more than half had difficulty sleeping. Planners put in place funding packages for people on the National Disability Insurance Scheme. 64% said they worried how participants would be affected by a new model for deciding plans, which rolls out next year. The NDIA says it recognised the additional challenges faced by frontline staff and has improved the supports it provides.
0: Also making news today, radio shock jock Kyle Sandilands will receive more than $12 million in a cash settlement with his former employer. Mr. Sandilands took legal action against ARN after his $100 million contract was terminated earlier this year. ARN says it's also agreed to provide advertising for Mr. Sandilands' new independent media venture for the next 3 years, but will take a cut of his profits. And just briefly, at the World Cup this morning, Australian coach Graham Arnold's team, Iraq, has lost its opening match to Norway 4-1 in Boston. That's the news for now, right around Australia or the world. If you're streaming online, this is Triple J.

It's new music from Steve Lacy with The Feeling. Good morning. How you doing? Lucy Smith with you here on Triple J for the next hour. Coming up, I'm going to take an act from the Yours and Ours lineup. It was announced this morning on Triple J Breakfast. Conchetta and Luca bring you this one in what is a stacked lineup with an Australian exclusive. Baby No Money is going to be there alongside some great local talent. G-Flip, Ballpark Music, DMAs, Genesis Owusu, TK Maidza. Lude, Middle Kids, Pinal, The Drones, and so many great acts in the finer print as well. Really great local acts to dip into. Gosh, I'm looking through and I just think each day, Saturday, October 3 and Sunday, October 4 over this long weekend is going to be just running between stages, I reckon. Wanting to squeeze in as much juice as you can from Yours and Ours Festival 2026, Gong Christmas, as I like to call it. Let's take a act from the lineup very soon, right here. New music from Becca Hatch. This is Daylight Robbery, Triple J.

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That's Newcastle Act Horse, and they are going to be on the lineup for Yours and Ours Festival 2026, going down Saturday, October 3 and Sunday, October 4, the long weekend in October at Wollongong.

Foreshore on South Beach there. Very exciting to see so many great local acts on this lineup. Damn, I'm looking at it. And, you know, even in the fine print, you've just got some really great local legends: Mac the Knife, Mel Blue, Nice Biscuit, Sex Mask, The Good Kids. We move a little further up, you got Bootleg Rascal, Dust, Fool Nelson, Mud Rat, Radium Dolls. Further again, One Tablespoon, Folk Bitch Trio. See what I mean? Georgia Mac. It just keeps getting better and better as you move your way up to Oz exclusives from Baby No Money. G Flip is going to be there, Ballpark Music, DMAs. The full lineup you can check out right now via Triple J's Instagram, and of course, everything you need via the Triple J website. So good. All right. I'm Lucy Smith. This is Triple J Mornings. Good to be with you. Before that, we had Two Door Cinema Club, Something Good Can Work. Tessa, you said that gives me goosebumps every time. What a throwback. And Slater in there too with Beat Up Chanel's. Hope you're having an excellent Wednesday wherever you are. Right now, you're about to feel like you're on a mission. Drifting clouds right here. It's called Rarinda.

Yeah, it's Violet Grohl, 595 on Triple J from her recent album. Florence Road in there too. And we are Drifting Clouds, Raranda, here on Triple J. Declan texting in saying, never going to stop playing my absolute craziest air flute solo every time to Raranda. That is what I want to hear. Get those hands up, ready to go. Right now you're listening to Mornings on Triple J. I'm Lucy Smith, and coming up, a song that was a real grower for me when it dropped, let me see if I can get it, 2018. Maybe I thought I was too cool for it, or I don't know. I didn't appreciate it when it dropped at the time. And then a year later, I reckon, I was all over it like a rash. Loved it. It's still one of my favourites. I've been lucky enough to see it live a couple of times as well. What song am I talking about? Who am I talking about? Who was I too cool for? You're going to find out in two songs' time.

lineup too. So I'm wondering with the Big Ass World Tour, if Post Malone is kind of going to be bringing more of that hip-hop rap stuff that we know and love him for, alongside this new era of country, which he's been tapping into as well. That's what he did when I saw him at Coachella, and that is one of my favourite songs from Post Malone, Better Now. It was a grower for me. It's one of my favourites. Holly Hebe in there too with Crying Your Eyes Out, and we kicked it off with Dom Dolla. Hey, very soon, we're going to do some live music. Dave Woodhead hitting play on that after midday. I'll tell you more about it real soon. Right now, Jacquetine.

He's going to be coming our way soon. He's playing Strumming Bird in Nui and the Sunshine Coast. I love when Post Malone visits Australia. And with that, he's going to be doing, I think, more of his country thing. But then he's also doing the big-ass world tour with Don Toliver. So that one going down in Melbourne, Brisbane and Sydney. And Ballarat also on the Strumming Bird line.

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You'll discover the best in Asian and global pop, plus the artists at home who could be the next

Cosmos Midnight are going to be at Yours and Ours Festival 2026. You know who else is going to be there? Middle Kids. If you want to hear that big, beautiful build, we're just going to hang out because Dave Woodhead is playing it as part of his live music montage in a matter of minutes. Do not go anywhere. He's going to be joining you after midday. Some really great slices from the live music archives coming up. All right, so Cosmos Midnight at Yours and Ours, Middle Kids and Nerve. Full lineup is up for you on the Triple J Instagram. This is Nerve right here with Tonks. See you later.

0: HR James with Triple J News. An interim agreement to end the conflict in the Middle East is expected to be signed in Switzerland on Friday. Ali Crew has the details.
1: Under the Memorandum of Understanding, the US will end its blockade of Iran's ports, while Tehran will restore the passage of oil tankers and other maritime traffic through the Strait of Hormuz. US President Donald Trump says it will rule out a nuclear weapon for Tehran, but Iran says the issue of its nuclear program will be tackled in later talks. There are reports the deal also allows Iran to sell oil upon signing of the MOU and that it includes a $300 billion private fund to trigger investment into Iran. The Iranian-backed militant group Hezbollah says it believes Iran will not sign a final nuclear deal with Washington unless Israel withdraws from Lebanon, as Iran's top diplomat said Israel's continued troop presence would be considered a breach of the MOU.
0: The Prime Minister has taken a swipe at Pauline Hanson ahead of the One Nation leader's address to the National Press Club. It's the first time Senator Hanson has spoken at the club during her 30-year career in politics, and it follows a jump in the polls for One Nation. Anthony Albanese has suggested he won't watch the speech and has hit out at the resurgent minor party.
2: We see what they stand for over 30 years. We've seen it over and over again. They stand for talking about battlers but never representing battlers. They stand for dividing Australia, not uniting Australia.
0: A Tasmanian devil that sparked a two-week-long search across the Gold Coast has now been found alive. Mary broke out of Paradise Country more than a fortnight ago, sparking a major search. Staff located her last night in bushland about 2 kilometres away from the park. Mary needed urgent medical treatment and was rushed to a specialist vet hospital. She's now in a stable condition and will undergo further tests. New South Wales have a chance to regain the Rugby League State of Origin Shield later tonight as Queensland fight to keep the series alive in Melbourne. Here's Ethan Ricks.
3: Back rower Dylan Lucas and centre Mark Nwongonidawase will make their State of Origin debuts for the Blues, who head into tonight's clash with a 1-0 series lead. Star halfback Mitchell Moses returns to the New South Wales squad after being ruled out of Game 1 with a hamstring injury. Queensland has made several changes for its series defence, with Ruben Cotter starting in lock and fullback Rhys Walsh back on the bench. Forward Tino Faasua Malawi will still run out for the Maroons just 4 days after losing his father.
0: And at the World Cup, Iraq has lost its opening match to Norway 4-1 in Boston. Manchester City striker Erling Haaland starred for Norway, scoring 2 goals. Earlier on, France kicked off their campaign with a hard-fought 3-1 victory over Senegal. That's the news for now. Right around Australia, this is Triple J.
4: Triple J Lunch with Dave Woodhead.
5: Yes, it is. Very, very good afternoon to you. Big thank you, Lucy Smith, as always. And she let one of the cats out of the bags. And thank gosh she did. Those cats were getting stuffy in there. Big morning this morning with the

announcement of Yours and Ours Fest. All the details on the Triple J website. Going to rip into a big moment from Middle Kids, who are part of that lineup. Also have a moment from the late, great Oliver Tree. Got to take back to 2022. Big moment from him. Some Emil and the Sniffers. Do not go anywhere. Come on. Kicking it off with the Terries. If you're at any of these shows, let me know. 043975 7555. Triple J.

Oliver Tree, A Splendour in the Grass, 2022. Life Goes On right here on Triple J. Also got into another moment from that year's Splendour, Emil and the Sniffers with Security. AJ Tracy in the mix, ripping it up at Laneway. Got a text here from Jai saying, man, I wish I was at that AJ Tracy set. It would have gone so off. Well, look, just from what we could hear, it did go off, Jai. And nothing really on the calendar at the moment, but AJ Tracy, I feel like he pops up in Australia a fair bit. So keep your eyes peeled. Middle Kids in there as well. They have been announced as part of this big Yours Nows Fest. All the details on the Triple J website. And the Terry's kicking it off. While that was playing, actually got a very, very exciting email. Terry's and 3% have done a collaboration. It might be out or coming out soon. I don't know. I'll keep you up to date on that while I'm rereading my emails.

Alice in Wonderland, Nina Jirachi with Heaven here on Triple J. Also, just what I mentioned, was talking about a little bit earlier, that Terry's and 3% track, it is out now, so go run those numbers up. Also ripped into a new one from Spacey Jane, who's hitting the road in November, and Julia Wolf kicking things off with some new stuff as well. Deep End. If you got a lunchtime legend request, feel free to swing it my way, 043-975-7555. Right here, the Rhymes, Matt Corby, How to Breathe.

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1: He's acted in one of my favourite TV shows growing up, Victorious, produced hits for the likes of SZA, Drake, Kehlani and more, and released massive songs of his own, like Mutt.
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1: And since it's a Wednesday, we're playing Last Letter Standing. 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

Oula with How to Dance Part 2 also threw on a big classic, man. MIA's Paper Planes, number 17 in the Hottest 100 of 2007. What else are we going to hear today? Let me know. 043975755. Lunchtime Legend.

0: and I'm so excited to tell you the groundbreaking series Race Around the World is back. 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

Luke from Brizzy, loving this one. That is Syrupy with I Know We Haven't Spoken. Go run those numbers up, Luke. I think that one's on Unearthed as well. So maybe even leaving a little 5-star review. Something to think about. Also something to think about is, what do you want to hear for Lunchtime Legend? Send me your request right now, 043975-7555. Kid Leroy.

0: I'm Maya Narvada with Triple J News. More details are emerging about an interim accord aimed at ending the war between the US and Iran, which is expected to be formally signed by the end of the week in Switzerland. Lauren Day with the latest.
1: The Wall Street Journal is reporting that the US will allow Iran to start selling oil and fuel immediately upon that signing. So they'll be waiving those sanctions and allowing revenue to flow to Iran. That comes on top of this $300 billion private fund to trigger investment into Iran. So both of those things combined will really provide a financial incentive to encourage them to continue with these negotiations and ultimately wind down this conflict.
0: Domestic violence support groups are warning people to take extra precautions as testing for an emergency warning system begins across the country. Oz Alert triggers a loud noise and message on mobile phones and is part of a strategy to warn people about dangers like natural disasters or security situations. CEO of Liverpool Women's Health Centre, Kate Mayer, says anyone with a secret safety phone should be prepared.
2: We have a lot of women who are from non-English speaking backgrounds who this is not something that's within their understanding and their wheelhouse. So we know that that's going to be a little bit stressful for lots of people.
0: Wildlife workers have found a runaway Tasmanian devil at the centre of a major search on the Gold Coast. Here's Joshua McIntosh.
3: The marsupial named Mary escaped from her enclosure at the Paradise Country Wildlife Park in Oxenford on June 2 by making what's been described as a giant leap. Her disappearance made national and international news and sparked an extensive search involving high-tech equipment, thermal imaging drones and sniffer dogs. A company statement said Mary was found last night in bushland about 2 kilometres from the park. She needed urgent medical treatment and was rushed to a specialist veterinary hospital where she was stabilised.
0: A US federal judge has barred Idaho from fully enforcing a new state law making it a crime for trans people to use public toilets whose designations differ from their sex assigned at birth. The Idaho statute is the most restrictive among various laws enacted in about 20 US states and limits access of trans people to public toilets conforming with their gender identity. The decision comes amid a class action lawsuit challenging the statute's constitutionality. In rugby league, New South Wales star halfback Mitchell Moses is fit and ready to go for State of the Origin Game 2 tonight in Melbourne. The Parramatta playmaker was ruled out with a hamstring injury on the eve of Game 1. And in news just in at the World Cup, Argentina have defeated Algeria 3-0 in Kansas City. That's all the news for now. 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
8: Yes, it is. And oh my golly gosh, here's the deal. Big edition of Hack tonight. All the updates with One Nation and the pokey problem in this country. I'll tell you what. You know what is just as satisfying as winning the jackpot in the pokies?

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0: Kobe D with Aim for the Stars, which is what we do every day on Triple J Lunch. We aim for the stars and we try and find the best lunchtime legend. And today, oh my gosh, all the way in Townsville, it is Ryan. Ryan, my friend, are you there?
1: Woodhead.
0: Oh, yeah, I'm here, man. Hell yeah. What's going on, Ryan?
1: Man, I am just making some stuff for wood-fired pizzas tonight for State of Origin.
0: Oh, right. Yes. This is serious business. Wood-fired pizza.
1: Yeah. Yeah, that's it. In the, I won't name the brand name. I don't know whether you guys are allowed to advertise, but outdoor wood-fired pizza oven. I'm getting it ready for that.
0: Yeah, we'll just assume it's the best one, you know?
1: Yeah, yeah, for sure.
0: And you got the full setup. Like, you got the thing, you know, so you actually slide it in.
1: Yeah, that's it, man. Straight up, like, your local Italian joint for sure.
0: Oh, my gosh. How do you clean those bad boys? I've always wondered this.
1: Turn that up. Turn the heat up. You burn off anything else. And that's as far as I've ever gotten with it.
0: And then you just let God handle the rest.
1: That's it, man. That's it.
0: Hopefully a big breeze flows through. Well, Ryan, I'm excited for you, man. And this is game two tonight. Is that right?
1: Yeah, that's it. Queensland are playing to keep the series on the line.
0: Man, and obviously you're in Townsville. You're a Queensland boy.
1: Yeah, for sure. Yeah, that's it.
0: Look, I'm with you, bro. And, I mean, just from what I remember of last game, it was a nail biter by the end.
1: Yeah, it was. It come down to, like, I think literally the last minute, really.
0: Mm. Yeah, no,
1: Queensland spirit.
0: I remember because I wasn't watching. I was working, doing a gig, and I just remember going on Instagram and all my New South Wales friends, they were just like, this is bullshit. Well, I hate my team. We suck. And I was like, all right, well, Queensland done it again. And then last 5 minutes, they were like, actually, no, we're back. I'm like, you turncoats.
1: The blue shirts got pulled back out.
0: They are pancakes, brother. They will flip on a dime.
1: Straight up.
0: Well, look, shout out Queensland. Let's rip into it. What song do we need to get the spirit going, brother?
1: Man, I'm thinking the impression that I get by Mighty Mighty Boss Tones. Now, this one, unrelated to football or sport, I got a bit of nostalgia from watching the Digimon movie recently, or seeing a bit of stuff about the Digimon movie from back in the day, and I reckon a few people might get a bit of nostalgia too.
0: Oh my God, dude, I love Digimon. Is this song in the Digimon film?
1: Yeah, I think it's like toward the end there. It's on the soundtrack of it and whatnot.
0: Shout out. You remember the Digimon theme song?
1: I do. Digimon. Won't get me doing that on air.
0: Digimon. Yeah, here's my hot take. I think the Digimon's... I know I'm going to get flamed for this one. Digimon theme song, better than Pokemon's.
1: Nah, I'm with you, man, for sure. It's a bit... It's like left field. It's sort of niche, I would say.
0: Man, look, I'm kind of excited to hear the Digimon theme song now. Maybe a little bit later in the show, because right now, Mighty Mighty Boss Tones...
1: That's it. Impression that I get.
0: Let's do it.
1: Thanks, Dave.
0: Ryan, enjoy your pizza, brother.

The mighty, mighty Boss Tones, the impression that I get. Big thank you to Ryan for choosing that one. Just having a lovely chat as well. He's getting some supplies ready for a fresh wood-fired pizza for State of Origin tonight. Rodney texting and saying, good song, Ryan, but go the Blues. I think it's going to be a tough game. It will be. No matter who wins, it seems like Queensland got a lot to prove. New South Wales feeling good. You know, it's going to be bloody hectic. It's all happening tonight. But just something that inspired that song choice as well. Our lunchtime legend, Ryan, hearing that track in the Digimon movie, and which got my brain thinking about, again, and someone's going to have to do some more investigation. If you remember the cartoon and Angela Anaconda, which was an ABC series, if you know, you know. It's such a weird animation style, real fever dream-esque, just creepy. Honestly, you couldn't make a show like this anymore, not because of like the content, just because the actual visuals of it would scare children on impact. But apparently, Angela Anaconda did a collaboration with Digimon, making a little short film before the Digimon movie. Again, a lot of lore. That song is also part of the Step Brothers movie. How have we gotten on to Step Brothers, Mighty Mighty Boss Tones, Digimon, and State of Origin? I don't know. That's just the magic of Triple J Lunch and Lunchtime Legend. We simply have to continue. Maybe get into this new Olivia Rodrigo record. Golly gosh, we are talking about everything this afternoon right here on Lunch. Let's keep it pushing. Bit of Sarah Landry. Girl Boss. Triple J.

Olivia Rodrigo with Honeybee. It's off your feature album this week. One of the more slower moments from this album. Also got into Girl Boss, Sarah Landry. And very, very soon we're going to take it back to 2018 with the classic one from Benny. Also that new one from Role Model on the way. But first, your Unearth High winners for 2026. It's Trophy Wife, Triple J.

Macy Peters, questions here on Triple J. If you're asking the question to yourself, hey, where the hell can I listen to the best pop music from Australia and worldwide? You've already found the answer right here on Triple J tonight at 9 p.m. when Tiffy takes over for Prism. Or you can catch up whenever you want on Triple J app. Let's get into this, Jim Legacy and Dave. Triple J. Yeah.

That's Capes there with Match Sim Freestyle. Also, shout out to Capes, the latest signee to Bad Apples, the iconic, legendary record label owned by Briggs. Man, oh man, I was just checking the time. We got to get to the news to get you there. Bit of Violent Soho, Triple J.

0: I'm Maya Narvada with Triple J News. One Nation leader Pauline Hanson has used her first address at the National Press Club to take aim at multiculturalism in Australia. It's the Senator's first speech to the club in her political career, which spans three decades. She claims the federal government's immigration policy has put the country in a state of crisis.
1: At the centre of this crisis is the utterly flawed policy of multiculturalism. We cannot be a multicultural society. We are a multiracial society, but we must be monocultural. Australians must live under the one cultural umbrella.
0: Her speech was dramatically interrupted at one point by a banner that mechanically unfurled behind her, reading, "I opposed a pay rise for workers while I took a $100,000 pay rise for myself." Press Club head Maurice Riley tore down the banner, stating no more stunts, while Senator Hanson ignored the commotion and continued with her speech. Overseas, Donald Trump has warned Israeli Prime Minister Benjamin Netanyahu that his attacks on Lebanon could jeopardise the interim peace deal with Iran. Ali Kuru with the details.
2: At the G7 summit in France, the US president voiced stern public criticism of Mr. Netanyahu, saying Israel should have been able to do the job faster regarding its military campaign against Hezbollah. Iran is insisting Israel must withdraw its forces from Lebanon under the terms of its deal with the US, but Israel has continued to bomb what it says are Hezbollah targets. The White House has told reporters withdrawal of Israeli troops will not be a condition of the agreement with Tehran.
0: The High Court has slashed an award for exemplary damages for four former inmates from Darwin's notorious Dondale Youth Detention Centre who were affected by a tear gas incident in 2014. The High Court ruled in 2020 that the use of the gas, which was deployed against another inmate, entitled the group to damages. They were awarded $200,000 by the Supreme Court, but the Court of Appeal overturned the ruling. The High Court disagreed but has halved the amount for two of the detainees and reduced it by more for the others. And at the World Cup, reigning champions Argentina have beaten Algeria 3-0 in Kansas City, with Lionel Messi scoring all three goals. It takes his overall tally to 16 World Cup goals. And with more on today's other games, here's Amanda Shalala from Dallas.
3: Tournament favourite France kicked off its campaign with a 3-1 win over Senegal. Superstar Kylian Mbappe scored two goals to help Le Bleu make a statement early on. Iraq's Australian coach Graham Arnold couldn't lead them to victory in their first game, falling to Norway 4-1. And thousands of Croatian fans have marched down the streets of Dallas ahead of tomorrow's game against heavyweight England.
0: And that's all the news for now. Right around Australia, or wherever you're listening, it's Triple J.

0: Triple J Lunch with Dave Woodhead.
1: Yes, it is my last hour with you on this Wednesday afternoon. Always love a Wednesday, especially this last hour because we get to look towards the future. We meet our unearthed feature artist for this week, for the week. This week, though, very, very excited about this act. If you're a fan of June Rats, maybe even Play Lunch, just that kind of pub rock and roll mood, stick around. You're going to love our unearthed feature artist coming at you in a little bit of a wait. Tie you over. Gracie Abrams here, also huge one from 2017. Triple J.

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1: He's acted in one of my favourite TV shows growing up, Victorious, produced hits for the likes of SZA, Drake, Kehlani and more, and released massive songs of his own, like Mutt.
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1: And since it's a Wednesday, we're playing Last Letter Standing. 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

how uplifting and inspiring you've been for me for all this time. And I love you.

Malcolm Todd, Breathe here on Triple J. Also got into some Doja Cat. Was it Gorgeous and Touch Sensitive? Taking you back to 2017 with Lay Down. I mentioned a little while ago that we're going to meet your Unearthed feature artist this week, and that's happening very, very soon. If you don't know the name Rat Salad, you're going to be very familiar. First up, Gem Kester Daily, Triple J.

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1: Hey, we're Rat Salad and we're from Geraldton in WA.
2: The very first time we were able to get a gig outside of our own kitchen was around COVID and opening for a carnival. And they rang us up and they were like, oh, do you guys have 45 minutes worth of music? And we only had about 3 songs written.
1: We're like, yeah, sure, of course we do. And it's been nonstop ever since. We were just writing about what we know, living in Gero and growing up around here in the country.
2: On the new album, we wanted to lean into that. We called it Pest from the West, you know, just announced to the rest of Australia that Rat Salad's coming. The Pest from the West is here to sort of bug you. We've got some festivals in Germany, in Austria, Italy, Switzerland, France, UK, Belgium. I think it's 17 shows in 3 weeks.
1: I have been pretty shocked to find out, you know, people that don't even speak English as their first language would relate to, you know, our dumb little song about pissing on the side of the highway. You realise even though you're on the other side of the planet, everybody's just got the same human experience. This is our new track, It's Not Even That Bad. Just about the kind of dismissive bullshit people give you when you tell them about your experiences.

Rat Salad. It's not even that bad. Your unearthed feature artist for this week. If you enjoyed that, you know the deal. Go back on the Unearthed website, give that bad boy a star rating. I recommend 5 stars. Don't put a 2.5. You're not Anthony Fantano, dude. 5 if you really, really like it. 4 if you thought it was okay. The Weeknd, Triple J.

The Tullamarines taking on the daunting task of covering Fleetwood Mac in the Like Version studio. But I think they nailed it. The Chain, if you want to see the visuals for that one and a whole bunch of our Like Versions, you know what to do. 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Right here, Lucy Dacus.

stepped into the studio in 2023. And now they're back again to put their spin on an original and a cover. 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

Another nice little find on Unearth, Lunar Lagoon with Drifting Away. You also heard Lucy Dacus, and in the middle there, Jay Daytona. Tone here on Triple J. Hey, my name is Dave Woodhead. I'm getting out of here. Here's My Chemical Romance. See ya.

0: I'm Maya Narvada with Triple J News. One Nation leader Pauline Hanson's first address to the National Press Club has been interrupted by a banner that unfurled behind her. Jack Mackay with the details.
1: The large banner mechanically

0: Exactly came down in the middle of her speech that said, I opposed a pay rise for workers while I took a $100,000 pay rise for myself. Senator Hanson ignored the commotion and continued with her address. She used it to criticise multiculturalism, back nuclear energy, and promised enforceable safeguards for artificial intelligence. She also hailed her party's victory in the Farah by-election.
1: Australians aren't buying this crap from the political establishment and its media supporters anymore.
0: It was Senator Hanson's first address to the press club.
2: Meanwhile, the Federal Multicultural Affairs Minister, Anne Lee, has hit back against Senator Hanson, saying Australia must be monocultural, saying multiculturalism should be celebrated.
3: I think this interpretation of multiculturalism does two things. First of all, it denigrates difference as something that is bad, when difference is actually something that is good. It's good economically, it's good socially, it's good for our nation.
2: Drivers are being warned to expect some increase in fuel prices if the federal government allows temporary cuts to the fuel excise to expire next month. That would add around 33 cents a litre to the tax on fuel, but it could take a while for it to impact people at the pump straight away. NRMA's Peter Currie says any increase is expected to vary from one station to another.
4: Some places will go up immediately, others will not. We don't expect the full 33 cent increase to be felt at the bowser, given that wholesale prices and the retail prices have been falling.
2: Two former Star Entertainment directors have been banned from running companies for up to 7 years in the wake of a Chinese money laundering case. Here's David Taylor.
5: Earlier this year, the federal court found that Star's former CEO, Matthias Beckia, and its former lawyer, Paula Martin, breached their duties in relation to their handling of the risks associated with money laundering at one of Australia's major casinos. The corporate watchdog ASIC brought the case against Star. Today, Justice Michael Lee imposed a penalty of $700,000 on Mr. Beckia and $400,000 for Paula Martin. Mr. Beckia has been disqualified from running companies for 6 years, while Ms. Martin has been disqualified for 7 years.
2: And Glue Store has announced its permanent closure after posting an $8.4 million loss earlier this year. The Aussie retailer is no longer taking orders and is directing shoppers to other sites belonging to their owners, Accent Group. That's all the news I have for now. Right around Australia or wherever you're listening, this is Triple J.

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1: That's right, it is a Wednesday afternoon, hump day, peak of the week, and my goodness, we have had some exciting news break today in the office. Coming across our desk, if you have been following along with this story on this show, we've been keeping a keen eye on one particular Tasmanian devil, two-year-old Mary, after 2.5 weeks being on the run from her enclosure in the Gold Coast.
2: Mary has been found. She, after 2.5 weeks on the run, was found 2 kilometres from the park that she escaped from and is in a stable condition. This follows an extensive search, which involved sniffer dogs, thermal imaging, and here is what Gold Coast Mayor Tom Tate had to say at a press conference earlier today.
3: I'm so pleased that Mary is safe. She's very valuable. But I have every confidence she'll be back on deck and alive and well. They're pretty tough little critters. Get well, Mary. I'll send you a card.
2: Couldn't have said it better myself, Tom.
1: Absolutely. And that wasn't a press conference dedicated to Mary.
2: Although we thought it was.
1: Yeah, it was a question asked at a separate press conference. But I'm glad that real journalism exists and people are asking those hard-hitting questions, boots-on-the-ground journalism.
2: We've got to go see her. We've got to meet her.
1: We have. Well, now that she's been taken back to her enclosure and she's in a stable condition, we'll give her a bit of time, you know, to come to her senses, and
2: I reckon she'll do it again.
1: Another abnormally large leap.
2: Oh, I think she's got a taste for freedom. And it needs to be, you know, she needs to whet her appetite again.
1: I will say that it was a riveting story to follow along.
2: Yeah, I'm kind of sad.
1: Even the little update of her being spotted on CCTV camera in someone's backyard. And
2: I want to know if it was a trap that did it.
1: Yeah.
2: If they lured her in successfully. But anyways, all these questions we hopefully will answer in time. We're just happy to know that Mary is safe and sound back at the theme park that she did an abnormally large jump from to escape in the first place. It is a Wednesday, so we're doing Bring It or Bin It very, very, very soon with the creator of a brand new Australian theatre work asking the question, what if Macbeth was a 13-year-old child star? Stick around.

0: bit of Ketama for your Wednesday afternoon. Comes and goes. It's the name of it. Betty Ray is in before it. You are with Abby and Tyrone. We're doing this.
1: That's so 2014.
2: No way.
3: You've got to be kidding me.
4: Bring it or bin it.
0: Bring It or Bin It is where we get a very special guest in the studio with us to either bring something back from the past or bin something from the now. It is some hot takes. Mm-hmm. And our guests always step up to the challenge.
5: They absolutely do. And it's no secret that here on our show, we love a bit of Australian theatre, and there is a new work that I cannot escape for the best reasons. It is asking the question, what if Macbeth was a 13-year-old child star? In this new play with songs, not a musical, a play with songs, Mackenzie, which is created by local screenwriter, songwriter and playwright, who you might have seen the musical Fangirls from a few years ago. Our guest in the studio, also the brilliant brain behind that. We got Eve Blake in the studio. Eve,
6: Divas,
5: welcome to Triple J.
6: Thanks for having me.
5: Oh, it's so good. I mean, we were talking off mic. It's been a big week. You've done the world premiere for Mackenzie. How are you feeling, and how has it been seeing an audience respond to this work finally?
6: Babes, listen, what's mental, right, is as you underlined, this is a show about child stars. And when writing it, I was like, hey, if I'm going to write about child stars, I'm going to set this show in 2006 so I can reference High School Musical and Hannah Montana to my heart's content. But this magical thing has happened, which is that our audiences have started going, okay, yep, so that's the dress code, and they've started showing up in juicy tracksuits.
0: That
6: I'm serious,
0: is awesome.
6: The skinniest, most useless little scarves. It's unbelievable. So that's honestly been the highlight of my week, and it's just been amazing to see the response to the show. I'm so excited that it's open in Sydney.
0: Now you can't differentiate the sort of cast from the audience. You're almost like, are they part of the...
6: Babes, it's an actual risk. Like, we have someone in the cast who's sort of dressed as a Timu Jonas brother, and we had someone sitting on the front row in the same exact outfit. I was like, whoop! We love to see it. Exactly.
5: But let's talk about the concept. I'm curious what came first. Did you want to do a Macbeth retelling or a story about a child star, and how did they come together?
6: Honestly, Diva, I've just always been pathologically obsessed with child stars. I've found myself so many times in my life on a Wikipedia rabbit hole at 1 a.m. Mm-hmm. And I don't know what it is about child stardom. I think it's maybe the tragic arc that we so often see. You know, we get so interested in the rise and then the fall. And I guess eventually I thought, huh, what does that remind me of? Oh, I know, that timeless banger, Macbeth. And I thought, wait a second. What if I did an adaptation where Macbeth was a 13-year-old girl called Mackenzie, who is a child actor, and what if Lady Macbeth was her ruthless stage mum? And I kind of just had to go for it, you know?
0: When you were young, was there a child actor or child star that you were obsessed with?
6: Yeah, I'm very of the generation that grew up with Hilary Duff, High School Musical, Hannah Montana. Those were core references. And honestly, I think that's why I decided I had to set it in 2006. And one of the most fun things about writing the show is that, of course, you know, Macbeth is about a guy who becomes king. So the equivalent in this world is a child actor who must ascend to become number one pop girl of the world, meaning that it needed like fake pop songs from the time in the style of the music that like the Disney Channel girlies were releasing. So what was so fun is, as well as making this like 90-minute ridiculous camp comedy, I also got to write these four original songs in the style of like High School Musical and the like.
5: And those are performed by Karis Oka, who former Bring It or Bin It on this
6: program. Makes a cameo. So she's not even in the cast of our show because, of course, she's touring the country in Beetlejuice. But she's an old friend, and I said, Diva, would you like to make a vocal cameo in my show? And she ate that.
5: Also, Hot Dub Time Machine is involved, right?
6: Okay, let's talk about this. So this is crazy. Our director is the incredible Virginia Gay, who has been friends forever with Tom Lowndes, who is Hot Dub Time Machine. Mm-hmm. So she came to me at one point and she was like, hey, so what if he was the sound designer of the play? And I was like, are you kidding? Isn't he like busy making $1 billion flying around the world? But somehow he said yes. And listen, like, he really knows how to make a building shake, right? And so I'm really proud that if you buy a ticket to this show, I can promise you the vibes are going to be there.
5: Yeah. I mean, legends on legends working on this show.
0: I remember seeing the first time I came across this show was actually on socials. It was a slide of pretty much laying out the premise of the show, you know?
6: Oh, yeah.
0: What if Macbeth was a 13-year-old child star? What if Lady Macbeth was the stage mum? And a lot of people from around the world were very curious to see it. They were like, come to the UK, come here, please, please, please, I want to see it.
6: Yeah, that was crazy. I remember that tile. It blew up around the world.
0: Yeah, if you could describe the most unhinged scene in one word, what would it be?
6: Oh, the most unhinged scene? Oh my gosh, that's really tough. Well, I guess, you know what I would say? I would say that Macbeth is kind of famous for being full of murder. And when it came time to adapt this, I was like, huh, well, if I just make it the same, that everyone is literally murdered, that's a bit lazy. So instead I got to interpret like what it means to take down fellow child stars in some pretty interesting ways. And so without spoiling anything, I think like my favorite moments in the show are when you find out how Mackenzie, instead of Macbeth, takes out the equivalent of King Duncan, who in this world is like a nepo baby child star who has it all, right? And who's already on the throne. Or later, of course, Macbeth iconically kills his bestie Banquo. Not recommended. And in this version, the way that Mackenzie takes out her best friend on set, Beau, it's deeply tragic. And I'm excited for people to see what we've done.
5: Eve Blake here, the creator, the brain behind the new Play With Songs, Mackenzie, which is currently running in Sydney. Look, we have one thing we need from you, which is a bring it or bin it. We're going to find out what you are pitching to bring or bin very, very soon. But let's hit a track from one of the stars of one of your past works, Aisha Madden, who is, of course, in Fangirls. This is Michelle Obama. We're going to be back with Eve after this. Just

0: Palmer here on Triple J. You are with Abby and Tyrone, and we are in the middle of this.
1: That's so 2014.
2: No way.
3: You've got to be kidding me.
0: Bring it or bin it.
4: That's right, joined in the studio by Eve Blake, the creator of the new Australian play with songs called Mackenzie that asked the question, what if Macbeth was a 13-year-old child star? And now we've talked a bit about the show, Eve. Now we want your bring it or bin it.
0: Mm-hmm.
4: You're either going to bring something back from the past or bin something from the now. We want to give you the floor. Lay it on us.
3: This would be my absolute pleasure. So I am here to say that what we need to bring back is making up a little dance with your bestie for no reason, okay? Now, when I was 7, 8, 9, 10, 11, I would turn to my bestie.

0: Best day at school. And I would say, hey, Diva, what are you doing this afternoon? Do you want to come to my house and do you want to make up a dance? And she would say, well, I'm so glad you asked because actually I have several ideas for dance moves and multiple tracks that we should consider. And we would spend hours upon hours making up a dance. Not a 30-second dance for TikTok. I'm talking a full dance routine
1: yes.
0: with a complex emotional story arc mm-hmm. to the full runtime of a top 40 hit.
1: Yeah, plus rehearsals, mind you.
0: Yes, Diva. And I think in 2026, we need to bring this back.
2: Could one of those top 40 hits perhaps be...
0: Why, yes, it would.
2: Bill, which say lovey?
0: They don't make songs like this anymore. And I think that we need to really bring back making up a dance with a friend because it's social, it's aerobic, it's an opportunity to relish in the delight of teamwork. And I think that's what we need.
2: I will say that I actually did do this. It was, though, for... maybe like more TikTok reasons than the ones that you're stating. But when it was lockdown in the pandemic and I was with my housemate, when we would have our lunch breaks together, we would in fact choreograph a dance and it was to Work From Home by Fifth Harmony and it did involve our laptops.
0: That's
2: and
0: beautiful.
2: And we were like, this is going to blow up. And guess what? It didn't.
0: But I love your use of props.
2: Thank you so much.
0: And it's fantastic when you think about coordinated outfits, mm-hmm. hairstyles, how you might make an entrance, maybe popping up from the couch.
2: Making use of the space.
0: Making use of the space, my dear. Yes.
1: And forcing your family to watch, you know. In certain times, you would get the audience, i.e. your family, in the lounge room and say, listen up.
2: And say, listen up. If my friend... and I slay this dance, can she have a sleepover?
1: Yes.
0: Yeah, really good.
1: Exactly.
2: I really like this. I also think, you know, in these trying times, cost of living, it's like, what, we're going to go to a cafe again? We're going to buy another lunch? We're going to have to do another pub? It's like, no, this is all too expensive. This is a free activity.
0: You know what's free? The joy of friendship and busting a move.
2: Say that. Eve, what an absolute pleasure. I mean, I feel like we need to bring this back into the culture. If you agree, 0439757555, let us know. And Mackenzie might be running right now in Sydney, but heading to the rest of the country. We're going to Melbourne soon.
0: Melbourne is next. So we're in Sydney until July 18th, and then Melbourne, you are next. You can catch us at the Arts Centre Melbourne until August 8th.
1: Eve Blake, it's been an absolute pleasure. Thank you so much for coming by.
0: Thanks for having me. I loved it.
2: And let's make a dance soon.
0: Yes.
2: Let's do it.

0: she's got government in her sights, saying she would be willing to step up as Prime Minister. And Senator Pauline Hanson laid out her plans for Australia today in an address to the National Press Club. So what did she say? G'day, it's Dave Marchese. Coming up on Hack, we'll fill you in. We're also going to be talking about pokies, with young Australians being some of the most at risk of pokey addiction. So why is Australia so hooked?
1: Hack. 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

0: taking it back to 2019, Dear Seattle, in the Leica Version studio.
1: Every time I hear that cover, when he goes, "Don't do it in the effing first place," I'm like, oh, yeah.
0: Yeah.
1: Rock on.
0: That's right. Absolutely.
1: Do you reckon Missy heard that and was like, oh, that's nice to hear?
0: That's, yeah.
1: Like to hear that. It would have been very, like, cathartic.
0: Yeah.
1: Because it would have been a bit out of pocket if she had done it. Like a bit out of character. Just Missy Higgins.
0: Or maybe she hadn't thought, oh, I wish I did that.
1: Maybe I wish I did
0: that. You know? Abby and Tyrone with you for your Wednesday Arvo. Another big thank you to Eve Blake, the creator of the new Australian play with songs, Mackenzie.
1: That's right. Pitching to bring back making up a dance with your friends in your free time. And Courtney and Grafton, what do you think about this this pitch from Eve?
2: Absolutely, we should bring that back. I had the best time making up dance routines with my friends, like back when we were in, I guess, grade 3, grade 4, mm-hmm. like all the way up to 15 years old, I would say.
1: 100%. I mean, what was on the heavy rotation if we're talking playlists, if we're talking artists?
2: Definitely Avril Lavigne, definitely Spice Girls. Mm. And there was never an audition. It was just whoever had the right hair colour.
0: What hair colour was it?
1: No, for like Spice Girls, you had to match.
0: Oh.
2: Spice has to be blonde.
1: That's so right. Oh, my God. And that would be such a thing, Courtney. It would be like, well, I really want to be sporty, but I'm blonde, so I guess,
2: you know. I was always sporty, so.
1: Oh, me too, girl. Me too.
2: And but I'm brunette, so I just got Sporty Spice every time, which is fine.
1: Also, a song like this was good. Because it had a very clear narrative. You know what I mean?
2: That's it. That was one of the favorites as well. And, like, using that, you know, tennis racket for the guitar solo. Jumping around on the, like, trampoline at the backyard.
1: Oh.
0: Now, Courtney, did you ever show this to, did you have a live audience at any point? Or was it just, you know, the girls?
2: Oh, yeah. I mean, we'd have to have 2 or 3 hours of, like, rehearsal time.
0: Yeah. Mm-hmm.
2: And then right before dinner, we'd have a little, like, audience. We'd call everyone into, like, maybe it was out the back on, like, the back veranda or, like, near the pool or something, just to really set the scene.
1: Oh,
0: yeah.
1: Can I also just right now, I feel like we need to give a standing ovation to any parent who had to sit through a performance of their child, maybe dancing to this, with like dad's work tie wrapped around their head, and they had to watch with complete seriousness. Could not laugh. Try not to laugh challenge, impossible level.
0: This song is very, it's got a lot of energy.
1: Mm-hmm.
0: You know, those dance moves are fast. Now he's a
1: superstar, slamming. Oh, that tennis racket's getting a workout with this song, 100%. But yeah, another big thank you to Eve Blake coming through for Bring It or Bin It. And very soon, we are going to be recapping some music festival news. A lineup has dropped. Another one. Gosh, been treated this week. Stick around for that right here, Driz on Triple J.

0: Wednesday afternoon. Abby and Tyrone with you. And in case you missed it, the lineup for Yours and Ours Festival has been unveiled. It is the festival that takes over Wollongong on the east coast of New South Wales. But they're doing things a little bit differently this year, taking over 2 days from Saturday, October 3rd to Sunday, October 4th. The first day is on the festival site. The second day will see artists in stages across the city. And those artists, absolutely massive, in an exclusive appearance. You got Baby No Money.
1: Baby No Money might as well be a resident here. He loves Australia as much as Australia loves him. He will be returning for, like you said, Abby, an Australian exclusive alongside Ballpark Music. There's some DMAs in there, Genesis Owusu, Hiatus Coyote as well, G Flip.
0: Yeah, we were hoping to see G doing a couple of these festivals in the country. We know that they're going to be supporting Robbie Williams. We know they're doing some big shows off the back of the success of this song, Bed on Fire. But there's also a bunch, like, it's actually crazy how many names they are fitting into a two-day festival. Britt from Wollongong, I mean, you're there, boots on the ground. How are you feeling about this lineup?
2: I'm so excited. I've been messaging people all day trying to get a group together.
0: Rallying the troops. Is it an act that you're very excited to see?
2: I am a bit of a diehard fan of Egoism.
0: Oh, yeah,
1: yeah, Egoism, they've been doing great things over the past year. Britt, what do you think of the idea that the festival is expanding out into the town, into the city, you know?
2: I think it's really interesting. The only thing I'm concerned about is, like, I don't want to miss out because a place gets too packed, you know?
0: True. That's the beauty of a festival, hey. It's like, okay, we know there's a number of stages, but you can pretty much get to any of them.
1: Yeah.
0: And see whichever act is on the lineup. But yeah, Egoism, you're excited for. Tell us why you love Egoism, Britt. Have you seen them live before?
2: Multiple times now. just great to see live. Genre of music I'm really into at the moment, local from Sydney, so a lot to love there.
0: Yeah, it is an absolutely stacked lineup. Britt, good luck getting that group chat together, and best wishes, because it's
2: thank you.
0: Only the bravest soldiers can do that. That's a really serious job, but
1: and day one nonetheless, you know.
0: Day one. That's how you know she's serious.
1: Yeah, it's a lineup fresh.
0: We've looked through the lineup as well, picked out some of our favourite hidden gems. But if there's anyone on there, maybe in the smaller print, that you would be excited to see live, 0439 757555. But right up top, this man, Genesis Owusu, playing Yours and Ours. Let's get inspired.

0: Genesis Owusu, get inspired. Fresh off the announcement today, Yours and Truly back for 2026 with a stacked lineup.
1: Yours and Ours.
0: Oh, you know what? And I Googled,
1: but I like Yours and Truly.
0: Yours and Truly, because I Googled, I was Googling the lineup, and I Googled Yours Truly lineup. And it gave me
1: every lineup that yours truly
0: has been on. And I go, no, it's Yours and Ours. Sorry, Yours and Ours Festival, back for 2026. Stacked lineup, Genesis Owusu features on it alongside headliners Baby No Money, G Flip, Ballpark Music, DMAs, TK Mitzer, Panal, Middle Kids, Lude. But we are talking, you know, some of that small print, the fine print.
1: Yeah, and fine it is. We wanted to pick out a hidden gem each. Ty, who would you be, you know, gunning to see on that lineup of everyone?
0: I would love to see One Tablespoon. Now, if you don't know much about One Tablespoon, it is the indie dance house project for ex-Brisbane, now Sydney local, Maxwell Byrne. You might know him for his work as Golden Vessel, which he actually was Grammy nominated for. But he's been doing a bunch of shows overseas in the UK and States, and he's absolutely been killing it. If you love your Fortet, your Muramasa, and you are heading along to Yours and Ours, get around One Tablespoon.
1: Nicely
0: yours
1: done.
0: Yours and Truly.
1: Yours and Truly.
0: Yeah, Yours and Ours. Get around One Tablespoon.
1: Love it. Love a bit of One Tablespoon.
0: And how about you?
1: Unsurprisingly, I have gone in the complete opposite direction. You're picking a DJ, pressing buttons, you know, all this electronic sounds, and I'm getting right back to the roots and all, darling. We are going with Any Young Mechanic out of Ghana Land, Adelaide. I love these guys. Yes, I am stomping and clapping in the studio right now. I am such a fan of Any Young Mechanic. I've only heard good things about their live show, but they have just dropped their debut album. It's called The Modern Shoe Is Ruining the Foot. They mention Big Thief and Julia Jacklin and Black Country New Road in their Sounds Like section on Triple J Unearthed. And I just feel like this will be, if you're at Yours and Ours, the band where you're like, I was in a side alley and I saw someone who was playing a banjo, and you find out that it's Any Young Mechanic. And maybe you didn't mean to be at that set, but you're like, God, I'm glad I stumbled across it.
0: Yeah. There's a lot of love coming through for this lineup. Someone saying, can't be a Ballpark Music live. Mm-hmm. Seen them many times and they never disappoint. I have a vivid memory seeing Fence Sitter live, Groove in the Moo. God, incredible.
1: Oh, God.
0: But if you love Ballpark Music, get around Any Young Mechanic.
1: What, because they have guitars? They both have guitars. Oh, hey. I love that voice as well. Abby and Tyrone with you. And up after the news, we are going to be joined by an international sensation, a man who is a multi-Grammy award winning. He also might have been a childhood crush of yours, like mine. And he's a fan of these guys, Maiden Lane. Follows him on Instagram. We got Leon Thomas on the way. Stick around for that. Up after the news.

0: Tanmay Anavida with Triple J News. US President Donald Trump has issued a rare public rebuke of Israeli military tactics in Lebanon, saying it's unnecessary to bomb entire apartment buildings to hunt Hezbollah. In recent days, Donald Trump has expressed his displeasure over Israeli attacks in Beirut that he says could endanger his interim peace deal with Iran. The US and Iran are set to formally sign a memorandum of understanding later this week in Switzerland, but the text has not been made public. At home, the Federal Education Minister has left the door open to further subsidising the wages of childcare workers. The government has announced it'll spend more than $3 billion to provide workers a 15% pay rise for an extra 18 months, aimed at bridging the gap until a permanent pay rise under the Fair Work Commission in 2029. But Jason Clare isn't ruling out additional subsidies in the future.
1: We subsidise the system in different ways. One of it's through the childcare subsidy that provides enormous support for a lot of parents, but we also do it through this payment.
0: A woman facing slavery charges after travelling to Syria to support the self-declared Islamic State has been refused bail. James Oton with the details.
2: The alleged victim described Zainab Ahmed as like the deputy of the house after the teenage girl was bought as a slave while living in Syria under Islamic State rule. The prosecution argued Ms. Ahmed had not renounced her support of the terrorist organisation. Chief Magistrate Lisa Hannan accepted this, saying the accused only made comments against ISIS after her arrest and during the bail process. The Chief Magistrate said compelling reasons were needed given the severity of the charges, and these had not been reached.
0: After a fortnight on the run, Mary, the missing Tasmanian devil, has been found by its Gold Coast wildlife carers. Here's Emma Hannigan.
3: A team of wildlife keepers have been searching for the elusive marsupial after it leapt out of its enclosure at the Paradise Country Wildlife Park in Oxenford 2 weeks ago. The high-tech search involved trail cameras, thermal imagery drones and sniffer dogs. Mary was eventually found in bushland just 2 kilometres from the park in an unstable condition overnight. She's since been stabilised after receiving treatment at a specialist veterinary clinic.
0: And in the NRL, New South Wales is one win from wrapping up the State of Origin series against Queensland, with Game 2 to be played at the MCG tonight. Blues coach Laurie Daly has been slammed since naming his side about how the makeup will work, but assistant coach Matt King believes it gives the New South Wales side ability to unleash multiple different plans.
4: We've gone through absolutely everything. We're super clear. So even though when I say things going to plan, there's about 4 plans.
0: That's all the news for now. Right around Australia, or wherever you're listening, it's Triple J.

0: Drive with Abby and Tyrone on Triple J.
1: Hello for your Wednesday afternoon. We, in the next hour, are going to be joined by such a special guest. He's currently in the country doing some big shows.
2: Yeah, he has a ton of production and writing credits under his belt, working with other artists. He is the brains behind this beat. Tell the truth, I look better under you. I can't lose. And he picked up a Grammy for it, right?
1: He won his first Grammy for... helping out with this song with SZA, Snooze. Mm-hmm. Then went on to get some solo Grammys for his song Mutt.
2: Oh, you mean this song Mutt? She said, take your time with the
1: rush. That's right, and the album that it came on. Leon Thomas is who we are going to be speaking with, but he's not only an artist, a producer, he's also an actor.
2: Yeah, that's right, and this is where I come in. He was my celebrity crush as a child, playing Andre in Victorious, and right now I want you to look up Andre from Victorious if you watch that show. That is the man behind this song. A lot of people don't know that, including people that we work with today, who were like, wait, that's the same guy? Yes, it is the same guy. And he also was in The Backyardigans, playing Tyrone.
1: That's right. So, his character in The Backyardigans, Tyrone. Backyardigans, you might know from the song Into the Thick of It. If you know, you know. But yeah, Leon Thomas is carving out some time in his very busy schedule to stop by the studio. He's coming through. Couple songs time. Let's get a step closer with this one. Memphis LK, Out of My Body.

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2: I don't know if anyone will be surprised by this, but I love this movie. 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And it's like, put it in a movie. 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What about you, Britt in Wollongong? 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

0: On your Wednesday afternoon, Abby and Tyrone with you right now, and I cannot believe that we are joined by this guest in the studio right now with us, producer, singer, songwriter, actor, Grammy Award-winning artist, currently on the road for his Mutts Don't Heal tour in Australia and fresh off the back of his EP, Folks, which, I mean, I've absolutely been loving, everyone else has, in the studio with us, Leon Thomas.
1: Welcome to Australia. How are you?
2: I'm feeling amazing. I actually just came off a plane, so I'm like still getting my brain together, but I'm really excited to be here.
1: I feel like you seem like the most unaffected traveler to Australia because most people are jet lagged, they're tired. You are bouncing off the walls.
2: Oh man, shout out to coffee. Yeah,
1: I feel like you also must be in a good mood because of the Knicks win. Congratulations.
2: Oh yeah,
1: I know
2: Knicks
1: you're
2: and
1: a New
2: five.
1: Yorker.
2: Yeah.
0: What's your first impression of Australia? This is your first time down here, right?
2: Oh yeah, this is my first time and it's been amazing. Everybody's so nice and I really feel like y'all are music lovers. When I'm at the shows, people know the songs and, you know, they're expressing themselves and dancing and having a good time. So it's been cool.
0: Yeah, you recently opened up from Bruno Mars on some massive stadium shows.
2: Absolutely.
0: How does it compare going from shows like that to like your own headline shows with a room full of people who are there just to see you?
2: It's a different experience, you know. It was a little nerve-wracking at first. I feel like, you know, doing shows for my fans feels like a home game, an audience that really knows and loves the music already. But it was a nice surprise to see how many people knew my music in those big venues. They were really showing a lot of love.
1: Yeah. As well as a singer and a producer, many people would know you for your acting work, especially when you were younger as Tyrone in Backyardigans. We have a Tyrone in the studio with
0: us. That's
2: my namesake. That's right. Yeah. Man. The original Tyrone is right there.
0: Into the thick of it, I'm telling you.
1: And then also as well with your work in Victorious. Yeah. And I'm curious to know, like, what is your relationship like with that work? Because I know that you play some Victorious songs at the after party, stuff like that. How do you feel when someone comes up and recognizes you for that work?
2: You know what? It's such an interesting experience because worldwide, I'm realizing that, you know, people grew up with me and that's a beautiful thing. You know, seeing how everybody's grown and all of the amazing things that they're doing and even for them to see my growth has been really beautiful. So I don't mind it, you know. I like when people are respectful about it, but I think it's been a cool journey to know that we've been rocking this long, you know, me and my fan base.
1: It's like people don't realize though, and that was the case for me. It was emerging. I knew you as an artist and as a producer, and I didn't know that was the same, you know, Leon Thomas that I was growing up with. So I feel like it's almost that thing for a lot of people. But let's talk about the work and let's talk about this EP.
2: Okay, great.
1: I want to touch on Baccarat because that song to me stuck out in the best way. It is so psychedelic. It was a sound I wasn't really expecting from you. But what do you love most about leaning into that more like guitar heavy psychedelic sound?
2: Shout out to the producer Freaky Rob. He's playing all the instruments on that record. That's one man playing all that. You know, I found a lot of amazing creatives that also understand what it means to be just different, you know? And I think that's something that I'm always going to express, you know, just my love for exploration.
0: What do you love most about exploring or being experimental with R&B in particular?
2: I think with R&B, it has so many roots in different genres. If you think about it from the essence of blues and gospel and like blending the world of rock and roll within R&B is so much fun to me. I'm not the first, but I like the fact that I'm able to continue to push just the limit, you know, see how we can kind of try something different, you know, new blends.
1: It feels like right now in R&B there is so much space for any sort of interpretation of the genre. So does it feel that way for you that you just have all this space to play with?
2: Yeah, I mean, I love the fact that people are allowing me to continue to explore new sounds and sides of my artistry.
0: Abby and Tyrone with you right now with Leon Thomas in the studio, and we're going to throw on the song that you quite aptly said last night on stage, Leon, the song that changed it all, Mutt. We're going to be back with Leon Thomas right up after this.

0: Abby and Tyrone with you here on Triple J, joined by the man behind the song of the moment, that one right there, Mutt, Leon Thomas.
1: And Leon, we were digging into the archives of your songwriting and production credits, and you've worked with the likes of Ariana Grande, SZA, Drake, Jay-Z, Kehlani, James Blake, so many more. But I also noticed that you wrote a song called Can I Get a Moment that in 2014 ended up with an artist by the name of Jessica Mowboy, who is Australian music royalty. Do you remember like working on that song and guessing it?
2: Yeah, that was over at Babyface's studio. And I mean, you know, at that time, I was really treating production and songwriting almost like my day job. You know, like I would come
1: that was
2: in
1: like
2: with
1: fresh
2: my,
1: off Victoria's.
2: Yeah,
1: right,
2: yeah, I would come in with my little backpack and you know, just you know, write songs. And that was one of the records that you know we all made together. And it was a blessing to work with her. She was really nice, and to this day still reaches out to show love to some of the things I've been doing too.
0: Wow, which song that you've contributed to is one that you're most proud of? Do you think?
2: I think like one of my favorites is Snooze. You know, being a part of the production on that was a real cool experience, and then to see how far that song went, because I played it for this publisher when I was trying to get a pub deal, and the publisher was like, it's all right. And I'll never forget like feeling like, man, this person is really out of touch, you know, and they work in music, this is crazy. And then a couple years later, it's Diamond, you know. So
0: yeah.
2: I thrive off of being an underdog, being underestimated, you know. It's good for the hustle, it's good for the grind, you know. Sometimes people are going to be afraid. I mean, they project their fear onto your creativity, but it's up to you to overcome that and to continue to push and make things that you believe is going to be the special play. Because I think a lot of people listen to folks who haven't even done what they're trying to do, you know?
1: Leon, it is so lovely to speak to you. And before we let you go, because we do know you have to get on the harbour tonight.
2: I'm on a boat
0: from
2: tonight.
0: From plane to boat.
2: I'm on a boat tonight. All kinds of transportation, man. Let's go. Let's yacht it up.
1: We want to know, we've got a bit of Australian R&B that we would love to show you, because it is popping right now.
2: Yeah.
1: If you want to chuck on one of the headphones just next to you.
2: Yeah.
1: And you can adjust the volume if you like, but we've got these to show you. So this is from an artist out of Sydney. He's actually in New York at the moment playing some shows. His name's Boy Soda. This is his song, Chase Your Tail.

0: What do we think?
1: Ooh, I like that. You put me on. Yeah. That's funky. I like his vibe. Mm. That's cool. Does he play any instruments?
0: Yeah, what is, or is he just kind of front man?
2: I think he's just,
1: oh, he's the front
2: he's
1: man.
2: Owning,
1: huh?
2: The stage.
0: You
2: he's
0: just
2: owning
0: the stage. Yeah. You love his outfits.
1: Oh, word. Yeah, yeah, the fits go crazy. I bet.
2: But an dope artist boy soda that we love experimenting with that sort of R&B sound, yeah, those textures as well.
1: Oh, for sure. Yeah.
2: Which I think you can hear. We really want to put you onto this artist as well, an artist by the name of Pania. This is her song, Rock the Boat.

0: mean,
1: that's a bop. That's a
2: bop. This one on the boat tonight.
0: Yeah, fitting that you're going
1: I'm
0: on a yacht.
1: I'm definitely
0: you know?
1: Playing this on a boat tonight for sure. Yeah, what? Yeah, let's run that.
2: That is.
1: Yeah, we have a dance party up there. I like that.
2: Kanye with a P playlist rocked a boat. Yeah. This one is a new one that's been released, and it is by a rapper and producer. His name is Solly, and he's part of this group called Full Circle Collective. So it's a bunch of artists.
1: Oh, dope.
2: So every song of his has like a bunch of credits. This is featuring Breakfast Road, Church, and Zion Garcia, but this song's called Fair Dinkum.

0: Fair dinkum is kind of like Australian slang. Very Australian.
1: Yo, I love this sound out here. I feel like everybody's reaching. They doing some cool stuff.
0: This bit's good. This bit's good. Make you move your ass. Wait, I mean ass. When the fuck did I ask? That's Zion Gussie right there.
1: Yeah. Nah, them keys are crazy.
0: Well,
1: I love that beat.
2: Yeah, that's like a Kate Renata joint. Sampled from.
1: Word.
2: You know, we had to put you on, and I feel like this is becoming a perfect playlist for a yacht, a little boat.
1: I appreciate that. You know? Yeah, y'all definitely put me on.
2: And we want to leave you with one more from an artist called Maina Doe with her song Let Her Be.
0: Made it up. We really like put a lot of blood, sweat, and tears into these songs.
1: That's what I'm talking about. Y'all really put me on. I need the actual playlist for Spotify. Lock me in.
0: We'll get you some names. But Leon Thomas, you got to get out of here. You got to get on the boat. Thank you so much for coming through. You still have shows left in Sydney, Adelaide, and Perth. They're going to be absolutely huge. And we are so grateful that you made the time to come through for your only Australian interview. This is huge. Thank you.
1: Thank you so much. I really appreciate y'all. This was a real good time.

0: Wednesday afternoon. Another massive thank you to Leon Thomas for coming through. Mid these big shows that he's doing around the country, he's still got another show in Sydney tonight before heading to Adelaide and Perth.
1: Yeah, you were there last night. What was the vibe?
0: Absolutely incredible. You know, he's talked about, and I put this on my story, but he's talked about in interviews about how he wants to be like an R&B rock star. Mm. You know, think of like your Prince, and he's really into or inspired by the Jimi Hendrix and the Stevie Wonders. Last night was incredible. Man shreds.
1: Yeah.
0: On stage.
1: On the guitars. He spoke about, you know, playing the drums. Is he on the drums?
0: On the drums as well. He's running between singing, you know, your R&B ballads to shredding to going to the drums. It was crazy.
1: And obviously his biggest song is Mart. Does he, you said he gets the crowd to do a little something, something?
0: Yes, barking.
1: Oh, you said barking?
2: Who let the dogs out?
1: Funny you say that, because this is the question I want to ask. Who let the dogs out? And by dogs, I don't mean the animal. I mean the feet, okay? There has been a case of dogs being let out on the feed by a government body. They posted feet to Maine. I've got a problem with it. And also, I think it's a bit of an important PSA about when you should be getting your dogs out, okay? So stick around. You'll be wanting to hear that, but right here. Maybe my favourite song right now from the new Olivia Rodrigo album. It's your feature album all this week. You seem pretty sad for a girl so in love. It's Expectations.

0: Slewed never adds up here on Triple J for your Wednesday afternoon.
1: And I'll tell you what didn't add up today, Ty. It's a post that I saw from Transport for New South Wales on their Facebook page. And it's a tough image to describe. But let me just read the text that goes along with it. Warning, dogs out.
2: Who let the dogs out?
1: It's criminal to have your bare feet out on the feed, but is it legal to drive without shoes on? There's no road rule on feet, but our rules do say that drivers must have proper control of their vehicle. So if driving barefoot impacts your ability to drive safely, you can technically be fined. It's always safer to have comfy, enclosed shoes on to protect your feet in the event of a crash. Wait till you're not driving to free the dogs. And Ty, I'm just going to show you this photo and just tell me, this is what they've posted. What do you see? What do you see?
0: That looks like... Okay, they've obviously gone out to a car and like gotten a worker to do that, which I appreciate. Mm-hmm. You know, that it's not like a stock image. They've taken that photo. Dogs are truly out.
1: What you see is a dusty car with the mat is just full of gunk and dust. You see two legs, maximum hair. The toes are out. Yeah. The toes are also pushing down on the accelerator, so there's some bend in the toes.
0: Yeah, they're well manicured, I will say.
1: I just zoomed in and then I caught myself zooming in on a stranger's foot.
0: You can sort of see halfway down the leg, just below the calf, they've obviously been wearing a tight sock. There's a bit of compression there. It's sort of, you know, they've just taken the socks off.
1: Not compression.
0: There's a bit of compression there. were tight socks.
1: If someone walked into the studio right now and just saw a huge...
0: just massive...
1: photo.
0: It looks like someone's just like sent it to you.
1: Yes. Flash on.
0: Like it's very personal actually.
1: Flash on no less. But I would love to know, I mean, if you work for Transport for New South Wales and can let us know which employee did this for y'all, 0439757555. But we were talking about this in the office, you know, barefoot driving. And my issue with barefoot driving, which I do sometimes, if I'm wearing like a little thong, if

0: driving. And my issue with barefoot driving, which I do sometimes, if I'm wearing like a little thong, if I'm wearing a little sandal, then and I'm coming back from a swim, sometimes I'll opt for the barefoot just because it's easier than like a sandal.
1: Yeah.
0: But I find it's difficult because I don't get enough pressure with my car. I've got a bit of a mum truck, so I really need to
1: push down. Bit of a lead foot.
0: So it's not, yeah, I need a bit of a lead foot, which, you know, the shoes help.
1: Which I was naturally born with, my mum loves to say. So me driving barefoot, that's no issue, you know?
0: But the comment section on this is what really struck me because people are really defensive about, you know, not being able to drive barefoot. And to be clear, they're not saying,

0: that's no issue, you know?
1: But the comment section on this is what really struck me, because people are really defensive about, you know, not being able to drive barefoot. And to be clear, they're not saying that it's banned or it's illegal. They're just saying that if it impacts your driving...
0: It's nonsensical. Anything that impacts your driving is obviously bad.
1: And we have this comment. Someone said, I got my driver's license barefoot. The testing officer said he would rather bare feet than stilettos, thongs and other interfering footwear. And still to this day, I drive in barefoot. Someone else said, my big toe drives better than my work boots. Out of all the feet on the internet, this is the pick you choose. Hey, no, no foot shaming here. Someone else said, how about when you wear size 13 shoes and they hit both pedals? Surely that's dangerous.
0: Yes, see? That's me.
1: What about when you go to clown school and you got your clown shoes on and they're impacting your driving? Then what? You want me to drive barefoot? Well, what if I don't have a lead foot like Tyrone? Then what, huh? Transport for New South Wales? Then what?
2: Who let the dogs out?
0: I will say there's nothing quite like driving a manual and getting the...
1: feeling the car.
0: The palm of your foot pushing down on that clutch all the way up.
1: On the sole of your foot.
0: Feels like you're pushing right up to the dashboard. Clutch all the way in.
1: Someone said, soon you're going to have us wearing helmets and racing gloves.
0: Oh, what next?
1: You can't do anything anymore. But how do we feel about the driving barefoot? What do we think? 0439 757 555. Are you like those people in the comments where... you did it for your driving test? I'd love to hear about that. That's very intriguing to me.
0: Oh, yeah. Did they let you do it with your... I've actually got bare feet right now.
1: But go on.
0: Is that...
1: Wait, you have bare...
0: No, you're looking under
1: you
0: the
1: You have table. Socks on.
0: I have socks on.
1: Liar.
0: I do have socks on.
1: Well, how do
0: Ooh, don't find me.
1: Ooh. You got your racing gloves on, so you're okay. Let us know, though. 0439 757 555. Language warning on this one.

0: people who like driving barefoot be like,
1: we want the funk.
2: We want the funk. They want all that funk.
0: They want the funk in their car.
2: We are talking about barefoot driving because you stumbled across, Abby, a post from Transport for New South Wales has sparked some online debate about posting dogs to Maine.
0: Yeah, well, here's the thing. It's a government body who have just posted what looks like a photo that was taken in-app on Facebook, flash on, of someone's feet. It's definitely an employee's feet, and it was like, hey, we'll shout your lunch if we can.
2: Yeah, I wonder what the employee got out of it.
0: Put your feet on Maine. If you know anything, please, 0439757555. But the message is that not that barefoot driving is illegal, it's that if it impacts your driving, it's up to police discretion where they can issue fines or penalties which can exceed $400 if they believe your footwear choices or bare feet impact your ability to drive safely.
2: How are they determining that? I don't understand.
0: You got that barefoot swerve.
2: You got that barefoot swerve. Them just watching saying, oh, they're driving barefoot.
0: Dogs out.
2: Chase them.
0: That's their version
2: they're
0: of what do you do?
2: They're driving a 6-inch stiletto. Oh.
0: They ask them three questions each to figure out if they're barefoot or not. And if they are, you get a fine. But it's not illegal to drive barefoot. There's just like these, you know, you have to have proper control of the vehicle. And if your lack of footwear is impacting your driving, if it causes you to lose control, slip off a pedal, cause an accident, then you can be penalised.
2: Okay.
0: You know what I mean?
2: Yeah. Kiralee in Petersham.
0: You're mad.
2: Now, it just doesn't make any sense to me. Your mum used to drive barefoot, correct?
3: She did. It gets really good though.
0: Okay, paint a picture for us, Kiralee.
3: I'll paint you a picture. So she was a school teacher, and back in the days when she could wear open-toed shoes, she would have multiple pairs of shoes around under her seat. She'd get in the car, put her foot down on the pedal. She had this huge, big toe. The other toes would curl under and she would drive. She'd put that big toe on the pedal and she would drive with this dirty toenailed toe curled up on the pedal, and all the pressure came from that. There must have been so much muscle work going on in that big toe.
0: The most built bean of a toe you've ever seen. It's something about other toes curled underneath the pedal.
2: The pedal, yes.
0: Big toe doing all
3: like
0: the work.
3: They had a little life of their own. And then we'd get out at the shops and she'd, you know, feel her feet away. Her feet would feel their way around to some shoes. She'd get out. She'd have two different shoes on.
2: God, she had it all worked out.
0: She did have it figured out.
2: I love the pressure of the big toe on the pedal.
0: Those other toes were scared for their lives. They curled underneath out of fear. Jeff in Bray Park. Oh. Now, you are a driving instructor. How do you feel about the barefoot driving?
4: I spend all day, every day like this.
0: Really?
2: Wow.
4: I work all day, every day, just wearing my... I live in Queensland, mate, so who wears shoes in Queensland?
2: Oh.
4: So I spend all day, every day in my learner car just with my thongs on. And, I try and get kids to do it, eh? It's so much better.
2: Really?
4: Literally the only reason they tell you to wear shoes is in case you're in an accident, yeah?
0: Gotcha. Mm. But are you with Ty's reasoning of you got to feel the car, especially if you're doing a manual, you got to feel the car?
4: Oh, 100%. The further your physical foot is away from the pedal, the harder it is to feel what's happening. So I used to work in a factory with boots and I'd wear thongs to work and leave my boots in the boot. And I'd get to work, chuck the boots on, thongs in the back, and then when I'd leave work, boots in the boot of the car, put my thongs on and drive home.
0: As a professional, Jeff, can I ask you about Kiralee's mum's technique of big toe on pedal, other toes curled underneath?
4: So one big toe on the pedal will get you failed every day of the week. No matter how big the toe is or how much grip it has, you will be gone for just using a big toe to brake.
2: So always big toe accompanied by little toes.
4: Big toe, ball of foot. Ball of foot. Preferably no toes.
2: Preferably.
4: So the ball of the foot would be ideal. But, yeah, you can rock up and do a driving test barefoot.
0: There you go. Answering all the questions that we needed. Thank you so much.

0: much, Jeff. And no, one more time.
1: Any kids out there whose parents aren't letting them drive barefoot, don't be a stooge. Let them do it.
0: Let them do it. Let them drive barefoot. And so our only question now is...
2: Who let the dogs out?
0: Whose hairy dogs are on the Transport for New South Wales Facebook page? Kiralee's mum, I'm looking at you. Is that
3: Kiralee's
0: you?
3: Kiralee's mum, yeah. And look, I mean...
0: Does old mate have just one toe on the...
3: Well, I was just going to look. Not all toes are on the pedal, you know? That the little one's just
0: dangling
3: up.
0: He's almost got
3: up.
0: His heel on the pedal.
3: Little cliffhanger there. Well, as we
0: were not
3: saying,
0: cliffhanger.
3: As from Jeff the, was saying, ball of the foot, you know?
0: From the poo chat yesterday to the foot chat today, what is going on with this show?
3: My goodness.
0: What are we doing?

0: A song about how your feet should be on that pedal like Velcro. Stan Atlantic right there on Triple J. Abby and Tyrone with you. We are getting you to the news.
1: That's right. Up after that, we are giving away some tickets if you want to see some live music. If you want to get around, you know, a game that is like our weekly trivia, get in touch. Your name, where you're from, and letter to 0439757555.
0: That's right. You could score yourself tickets to go and see Nina Jirachi. So text him right now. We'll explain the game up after the news. We're getting you there. Steve Lacy.

0: I'm Maya Narvada with Triple J News. A maritime tracking service says Iran has seen its first crude oil exports in 2 months, with tankers exiting an area of the Gulf blocked by the US Navy. John O'Wakely with the details.
1: The two sides are set to sign an agreement aimed at ending the war at the G7 meeting in Switzerland later this week. Iranian state media says the deal includes a ceasefire, the reopening of the Strait of Hormuz, the suspension of some sanctions against Iran. The Reuters news agency is reporting the deal also includes a $420 billion fund designed to trigger investment into Iran. An anonymous source speaking to Reuters says the fund is designed to give both sides an economic incentive to conclude a final deal to end the war.
0: Activist group GetUp has claimed responsibility for a rogue banner that unfurled behind One Nation leader Pauline Hanson during her National Press Club address in Canberra today. The sign accused her of opposing pay rises for workers while getting one herself. Senator Hanson ignored the commotion and used her wide-ranging speech to take aim at multiculturalism, attack at net zero, promise a subscription model for the ABC, and focus on trans rights.
2: I am not opposed to transgender people. I am simply saying that a transgender woman should not be allowed into women's sport or into a woman's changing room, and likewise a transgender man.
0: Meanwhile, Greens Senator Sarah Hanson-Young says the speech espoused hate and views that don't belong in Australia.
3: Pauline Hanson doesn't have a unique idea. She's borrowing all of this nasty Trumpian politics. She's beating up on workers. She's beating up on people who are living with disability. She's beating up on migrants.
0: Bail has been denied for a Queensland boy arrested in a counter-terror investigation. Police allege the 13-year-old was planning acts of violence at a local school and possessed extreme online content. He was initially detained after allegedly making threats at a servo in late May and will remain in custody as investigations continue. And at the World Cup, debutante nation Jordan has put in a strong performance in its loss to Austria in their World Cup match in San Francisco. Here's Larry Buttrose.
4: Austria is ranked 24th in the world, but the Jordanians fought hard in their 3-1 loss, including a goal to Ali Olwan early in the second half. Austria scored in the 21st and 76th minutes and in stoppage time. Earlier, soccer superstar Lionel Messi scored all 3 goals for Argentina in their 3-0 victory over Algeria, taking his overall tally to 16 World Cup goals. In other matches today, Australian coach Graham Arnold's team, Iraq, went down to Norway 4-1.
0: Meanwhile, the Socceroos are preparing to play the US on Saturday in Seattle. That's the news on Triple J.

0: Drive with Abby and Tyrone on Triple J.
1: Yes, that is right. On your Wednesday afternoon, Abby and Tyrone with you. And I love this time of the week. It's basically our version of pub trivia where we get you up, we play a little game that we like to call...
2: Last Letter Standing.
1: And the rules are pretty simple. There are five questions. All the answers begin with the same letter. We give you that letter as a little bit of a head start. And your goal is to get to the fifth and final question. If you get that right today, you're going to win tickets to go see Nina Jirachi. It sounds
3: That's right, she's finally returning to the country after absolutely killing it overseas, doing a run of shows. Obviously, Coachella, that massive moment for her. Next month, July, she'll be hitting some of the biggest shows she's played here in Australia, hitting Sydney, Brisbane, Adelaide, Melbourne and Perth.
1: And if you want to win, 0439 757 555, text in right now your name and where you're from. This is your last chance to throw your hat in the ring for these Nina Jirachi tickets. Even if you're not a huge fan of Nina, maybe it's just been a long Wednesday. It's been a long week. And you go, oh, God, I'm good at trivia. I'm fanging for a bit of pub trivia. Get me on the line. I reckon these questions, do you reckon they're more on the easier or the hard side? There's kind of something for everyone in there.
3: There is something for everyone. I reckon someone's got it. There could be someone getting a sweep today.
1: Because here's the thing. With the game, if you get a question wrong, it goes to the next person. They go down the chute. It goes to you. So even if you are here to people before you getting questions wrong, you know, you could stand up to the plate. Text him right now, your name, where you're from. If you want to see Nina Jirachi, we're playing Last Letter Standing, two songs time.

0: She's got government in her sights, saying she would be willing to step up as Prime Minister. And Senator Pauline Hanson laid out her plans for Australia today in an address to the National Press Club. So what did she say? G'day, it's Dave Marchese. Coming up on Hack, we'll fill you in. 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So why is Australia so hooked?
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0: Drum Jungle on Triple J. Abby and Tyrone with you doing this.
1: Last letter standing.
0: And it's kind of crazy because we only have this week and next left on Drive. So we want to be doing Last Letter Standing when we move to Brekkie in a little bit. But this is your second last time hearing this on a Wednesday afternoon, which is kind of crazy. We want to make the most of it. So we have put a big prize up for grabs, and that is tickets to go and see Nina Jirachi on her upcoming Australian headline tour. Now, if this is your first time hearing Last Letter Standing, let's run through the rules.
2: We have five questions. All of the answers to those questions start with the same letter. You get it right, you move on to the next question. You get it wrong, down the chute you go. We then have to move on to the next person. But whoever gets that fifth and final question right is taking home the double pass.
0: That's right. So without further ado, let's kick off. And let's kick off with the letter that all the answers begin with, Ty.
2: Yes, all the answers begin with the letter N.
0: N for Nina Jirachi. Okay, so with that being said, Corey and Narrowarren, are you ready to kick things off?
3: Yeah, let's do it.
0: Let's go, Corey.
2: Let's go. Number one, here we go. Reminder, all the answers begin with the letter N. N for Narrowarren. Number one, yeah. A classic side to a succulent Indian meal.
3: Naan.
0: Bang.
2: Absolutely. On great to number start. Two. Here we go, Corey. The country home to the world's heaviest insect.
3: Nigeria.
0: Not Nigeria, so we head to Bondi with Camille. Camille, we'll give you the question again.
2: Camille, we're looking for the country home to the world's heaviest insect.
4: You would think I would know this because I'm a biologist, but I'm really struggling.
2: Oh, give
4: right
2: us a
4: now.
2: Country starting with N.
4: We're going to go with, I can't even think of a letter starting with N right now. I'm going to say North America because I'm blanking.
2: Oh, no!
0: That one hurts.
2: Look, the pressure does get to you. It's understandable. Let's go to South Melbourne. Andrew, we are looking for the country home to the world's heaviest insect.
5: Right, I'm thinking big insects. South American vibe. I'm thinking Nicaragua.
2: Ooh.
0: I like the answer, but it's unfortunately a wrong one. So we go to Dylan in Western Australia from 2J. Dylan, we're going to give you this question again.
2: Dylan, we're looking for the country home to the world's heaviest insect. It begins with N.
6: Honestly, I am just going to throw out Norway.
0: It is not Norway.
2: Oh, my God.
0: It's taking them out. So we're heading to Hoppers Crossing. Chelsea, can you do it? Chelsea, the country that is home to the world's heaviest insect. It starts with N. What is it?
7: The only country I can think of starting with N is New Zealand, so I'll throw that one.
0: Chelsea?
2: Bang.
0: That is correct.
2: Oh my God. Be correct.
0: Chelsea, stepping over the bodies of all those that went down the chute, the Little Barrier Island giant wetter can weigh up to 71 grams. So that's question two done. Three more to go. Let's go, Ty.
2: Closer to home than many thought. New Zealand is the correct answer. On to number three. Here we go. Chelsea, Bunya, Cashew, and Mongongo are all types of what?
7: That would be nuts.
2: Perfect. Here we go. Two more. These Nina Jirachi tickets could be yours, Chelsea. Number four, the Australian actress who starred in Paddington, Baby Girl, and Happy Feet.
7: Nicole Kidman.
0: Oh, Chelsea.
2: Chelsea, you can smell these Nina Jirachi tickets. Fifth and final question. You get this correct.
0: Let's go, Chelsea.
2: You're heading along. We're looking for the anime series that was very influential for the way it made kids run.
7: Oh, is it Naruto?
0: Chelsea, it is.
8: Yeah. Oh, my God.
0: An unbelievable run. I reckon we should have just given them to you with that New Zealand answer. Very well done. Chelsea and Hoppers Crossing. You're going to go see Nina Jirachi. I mean, are you a big fan of Nina? Have you seen her before?
7: I haven't seen her before, but I've been a fan for the last 2 years and, oh, I need a night out. It's like perfect.
0: Beautiful.
2: Yes. Well, you're going to get a great night out with this. You've got a double pass. You know who you're going to take?
7: Probably my boyfriend, who's probably listening right now. Nate, shout out.
0: Nate!
2: Shout out. And for Nate!
0: And darling. For Nate.
7: Yes, and for me.
0: Written in the stars. Well, Chelsea, stick on the line. We're going to get your details so you can head along and go see Nina Jirachi. Well done.
7: Thank you.
2: New Zealand.
0: That was tough. New Zealand, taking people out. Right here, Nina Jirachi, it's iPod Touch.

0: Jungle with The Wave. New stuff from them. They're going to be in the country early next year. Another big thank you to Chelsea, or another big congratulations to Chelsea from Hoppers Crossing, taking out our last letter standing, taking out that double pass to go see Nina Jirachi.
1: Yeah, if you want to see all the tour dates for Nina Jirachi as well as Jungle, you can do that on the Triple J Touring tab. But right now, we're going to find out what's coming up on Hack with Dave Marchese after this from Jana Bar. It's Buster.

Abby and Tyrone with you here on Triple J. Hey, we're going to get out of here for half an hour. Up after six, though, I've got some brand new music from an artist that has gotten co-signs from the likes of Tyler, the Creator.

0: then if you love your Pink Pantheress, your Muramasa, your Neo, then stick around because my catch of the day might be up your alley.
1: Yeah, I don't know a whole lot about the artist you're bringing through, but from the name, I recognize that she was played by Bjork at a DJ set that looked like a backyard barbecue.
0: Yeah, Bjork dropped her one of her songs in the DJ set and she was pretty stoked about it.
1: So stick around up after six. We are doing that. A bit of catch of the day, a bit of new music to add to your playlist, courtesy of a choice from Ty. But right now it is time we hand over the keys to Dave Marchese for a bit of hack. A big day of news, Dave. So much so that you literally just sat down in the studio.
2: I literally ran in here right now.
1: Like a flash.
2: Oh, we got so much on this one. What do we got? We got Pauline Hanson. We got Pokies. We got Kyle Sanderlands. And we got the World Cup.
1: See you at six.
2: Burrow.
3: Every billionaire is a douchebag.
4: Parliament is a sick place.
5: I thought, oh my God, I might be an alcoholic. Obviously, I'm an inadequate guest. If
6: no, that's not what I'm saying.
7: Who's the Prime Minister?
8: Do you think pokies should be banned from pubs? Why is it that in some parts of the country, there are pokies everywhere, in other parts, they're nowhere to be seen? And why is Australia so hooked on these machines? G'day, it's Dave Marchese. Coming up on Hack, we're getting into this. And we're going to hear from those who've been trapped in pokey addiction.
9: To the point where I just had to stop going to the pub. I can't even go there for a meal because I definitely will play the pokies.
8: Yeah, we know this affects a lot of people. And if this is you or someone you know, I really would love to hear your thoughts because we know young Australians are among the most at risk of gambling addiction, specifically the pokies. Do you struggle about being around so many machines when you're out? Message in 0439 757 555. We're also going to have the latest on the Kyle Sanderlands drama. First though,
10: Hack.
11: It's time we woke up. Western civilization are under siege.
10: On Triple J.
8: Look, it's pretty normal for politicians to be giving speeches in Canberra. It happens every day. But all eyes were on the National Press Club today, where a political leader was addressing that room for the first time. One Nation leader, Pauline Hanson. And there was a bit of drama. At one point, a protest interrupted things. Let's find out exactly what happened, what Senator Hanson had to say in her big address. Hack political reporter Evelyn Manfield was watching on and joins us now from Parliament House. G'day, Ev.
12: Hey, Dave.
8: As I said, this was Pauline Hanson's first time addressing the National Press Club. Why is that a big deal?
12: Yeah, look, the Press Club in Canberra is really considered this sort of high-stakes environment, you know, where you get leaders and politicians come, people like the Prime Minister, to make big announcements. And you also get questions from some of the country's biggest political journalists. It's also televised live on the ABC, so you're getting lots of eyeballs as well. So really giving this address for Pauline Hanson is just another signal to, I guess, the public, but also the press, that One Nation is becoming a serious political force in the country. And we're seeing that certainly reflected in opinion polls published in newspapers, but also they had success in the South Australian election recently, the Farah by-election, the New South Wales seat there, getting a member elected to the lower house here in Canberra. And also she's been saying that she thinks she's got what it takes to become Prime Minister. So when you sort of flag that, you do open yourself up to more scrutiny, and then came her appearance and the questions today.
8: Yeah, I want to find out a bit more about the substance of the speech, but before we get into that, can you tell us about this protest? Because at one point, a banner was released behind Senator Hanson as she was speaking. What happened there?
12: Yeah, look, some of my colleagues who've been around this building for decades are like, we can never remember something like that happening at the Press Club. So she was about sort of 15 minutes into her speech, and then behind her, this banner unfurls and it says, I opposed a pay rise for workers while I took a $100,000 pay rise for myself. Now, everyone was sort of looking around going, what's going on here? The people who manage the Press Club, they got up on the stage and tore it down. They were really unhappy. They said they wanted to investigate how this happened. And we've just actually got some breaking news in response to that. We've just had a statement from the National Press Club, Dave. They said that they've referred this footage to the Australian Federal Police. They're suspecting that two people allegedly entered the club yesterday without permission, and then there was a further person who seemed to operate this remote, which is what led to the banner coming down. So look, it's really interesting. The progressive movement GetUp has actually claimed to be behind this, and that is David Shiraz, who people might sort of remember as Brittany Higgins' partner. But there's more to go in this, certainly with a police investigation seeming to be afoot now.
2: Yeah, definitely more headlines out of that one, I'm sure. I mean, on to Pauline Hanson's address, she did talk through her priorities, her policy ideas. One thing she focused on was multiculturalism. What did she have to say?
12: She said she wants one culture, Judeo-Christians, so she wants to actually get rid of multiculturalism, which is a pretty strong thing to say and certainly will upset a lot of people around the country, because a lot of Australians that we talk to often are really proud of the multiculturalism that we do have here. But take a listen to what she told the press club.
11: At the centre of this crisis is the utterly flawed policy of multiculturalism. We cannot be a multicultural society. We are a multiracial society, but we must be monocultural.
2: This is Hack. I'm Dave Marchese. I'm speaking with Evelyn Manfield, Hack's political reporter. We're talking about One Nation leader Pauline Hanson's speech to the National Press Club. And, you know, we just heard Senator Hanson there saying that she is against multiculturalism. Evelyn, she also focused heavily on the media, advice for the media, warnings for the media. She spoke specifically about the ABC and SBS. What did she say?
12: Yeah, she did. She accused the media really of bias. But in terms of the SBS, she said, well, that would be done if I got into government. She says there's no need for the SBS. She also talked about seriously winding back the ABC. She reckons that regional and rural parts of the organisation could still exist where there's not sort of other media for people to access. But she says the cities in Australia are just saturated, and so she would turn it into a subscription-only model. She also got pretty fiery with a journalist from The Guardian who was there. So this journalist, Sarah Martin, does a lot of reporting on One Nation and Pauline Hanson. Pauline Hanson has actually previously called her in this sort of exchange that they had at a previous press conference. She walked away and sort of muttered to herself that this journalist is a nasty bitch. In response to this question, when Sarah was asking her about her daughter's role working for the party, she gave a really strong response. Now, The Guardian has come back to us and said that they stand by their public interest journalism and the rigour of their work, and they're concerned about One Nation limiting access to press conferences with them in the future. But this is Pauline Hanson.
11: You've got this obsession with constantly trying to pull down myself, my party, or Mrs. Reinhart. Whatever you do, you will be banned. I'll answer you this question today, but I'm telling you now, don't come near me.
2: Interesting stuff, Ev, and definitely fiery at some points. Look, I'm sure we're going to be hearing a lot more from Pauline Hanson in the weeks, months ahead, especially heading up to another election in a few years' time. Evelyn Manfield, thank you very much for your time.
12: Thanks, Dave.
2: And Hack did reach out to Senator Pauline Hanson's team this week requesting an interview. We'll keep you posted, see if that goes ahead.
4: Hack.
9: I would say that I've probably lost between like $60,000 and $100,000 over the last 12 months.
4: On Triple J.
2: Depending on where you are in Australia, pokies may or may not be something you see often. While in WA, pokies are banned anywhere outside the casino, in states like New South Wales, they're everywhere. It's thought roughly a third of Australians play the pokies at least once a year. But now there is a push to cut down on numbers. Some pubs in Sydney are starting to remove pokies altogether. In Victoria, that state is cracking down on pokie influencer content. I want to know, have you or someone you know battled a pokie addiction? And how do you feel about seeing them out when you go to the pub? Are you always doing pokies with your mates? Message in 0439 757 555. Shannon Schubert's been looking into it.
9: Every time I'd go to a pub, I'd find myself in the pokies to the point where I just had to stop going to the pub. I can't even go there for a meal because I definitely will play the pokies.
4: For Ben, the temptation of pokies got so bad that he seriously considered moving interstate.
9: I was actually contemplating moving to Western Australia because they don't actually have pokies in the pubs in Western Australia at all.
4: The Melbourne tradie says his gambling addiction lost him tens of thousands of dollars. Every payday, he used to go straight to the local pub to put $100 in the pokies.
9: Driving past the sign and thinking, oh, let's stop in and chuck $100 in, and then $100 will turn into $500 and sometimes turn into $2,000. This was happening every payday for like a good 12 months.
4: Pokies are a massive part of pubs and clubs across much of Australia, apart from WA, where they've been banned from pubs since the 80s. And Australians lose almost $13 billion on poker machines each year.
9: Try and go to the pub for a meal, think that it's going to be okay because I'm past this, and then end up losing $2,000.
4: The number of adults gambling and the harm it causes has increased too. And when it comes to young people, they're nearly twice as likely to be at high risk of gambling harm.
6: We see it play out in domestic and family violence. We see it play out in suicidal ideation, homelessness, mortgage and rental stress. There's not one demographic, not one postcode in our state that is not touched by this scourge.
4: In New South Wales, there's 87,000 pokies. And Reverend Stu Cameron points to recent data that found pokie players there have lost more than $2 billion in the last 3 months. That's more than $26 million a day.
6: Fairfield LGA, the losses per person will be this year around $4,000.
4: Nationally, the total amount lost to gambling a couple of years ago increased to $31 billion. But some new moves are being made in New South Wales and Victoria to limit the impact of pokies.
7: Day four of putting $50 in the pokies to see if I can win.
4: In Victoria, the regulator is cracking down on gambling influencers content, which Commission CEO Susie Neeland says is illegal.
10: The promotion and advertising of poker machines is prohibited. So posting content on poker machines can be constituted as illegal gambling advertising in Victoria.
4: Research shows young people who follow gambling influencers are watching content like live streams of people playing the pokies. And they're watching it 2 to 3 times a week. Half of them say it makes them more likely to gamble.
10: And it's really alarming to us because they're not showing the true harm that these poker machines can cause. They're only showing the wins.
4: Back in Sydney, the Inner West Mayor Darcy Byrne plans to put forward a motion at the annual Labor Party conference next month. He wants to see more than half of the poker machines removed from hospitality venues over the next 10 years.
13: This has gone on for far too long. The poker machine lobby have had way too much influence, and the only way that you really reduce the harm from poker machines is by reducing their prevalence in the community.
4: New South Wales Premier Chris Minns is facing increasing pressure on gambling reform.
14: The question is, what's the best way of ensuring that we can have harm minimisation in our communities whilst at the same time there's about 130,000 people that are employed in the sector?
4: He says he's cautious on using public funds to compensate clubs and pubs if large amounts of the machines were removed. For Ben, things have improved, and he's gambling a lot less lately

0: after getting help from a psychologist. But the big losses took a toll on his mental health.
1: When that happens to me, I think to myself, man, how am I going to eat food for the next 2 weeks? How am I going to pay my bills for the next 2 weeks?
0: He says the lure of the local pokies is still tempting, and he thinks there should be no pokies in pubs.

0: for the pokies in the casino, because it's like effort to drive half an hour, where the local pokies is like 2 minutes drive away.
1: This is Hack on Triple J.
2: Shannon Schubert reporting there. And a reminder, if you or someone you know needs help, the National Gambling Helpline is always available on 1800 858 858. Hearing from so many of you now on the text line. Genevieve in Cairns saying pokies are directly related to the decline in live music in Australia. Hardly any pubs in my area can host music anymore. They convert the space to fit more pokie machines. At the very least, there should be a cap on the number of machines. Yeah, that is interesting. And it was interesting to see this week, actually, a pub in Sydney's Inner West come out and say they're actually getting rid of pokies for that very reason, to make it a bit more friendly for live music. Someone else saying, my stepdad lost so much of our family's money to pokies. I hate seeing them at venues. And another person saying, my ex had an addiction. She was stealing from her workplace and defrauded me as well. There's so many very, very sad stories related to this. I want to get a bit more analysis on the situation with Dr. Louise Francis from Curtin University. She's researched the impacts of pokies. Dr. Francis, thank you very much for joining us on Hack.
3: Thank you for having me.
2: Why are there so many pokies in some parts of Australia?
3: There's a lot of pokies, I think, for a number of reasons. Firstly, the New South Wales government back in 1956 decided pokies were the way to go, to introduce them into clubs. So before they went into pubs, they went into local community clubs. And it was really a policy decision about a way to get more money in for the government. And also then operators were able to benefit from that. So we've just seen over time lots of pokies, lots of losses, starting in New South Wales and then spreading into other states. So mainly on the eastern states. They're not in Western Australia other than the casino, but they've become very normalised in pubs and clubs across Australia.
2: And New South Wales in particular, I saw a statistic that said it was responsible, or it had more than half of the losses to pokies were coming out of New South Wales. I mean, do we know exactly how much people are losing?
3: So total national losses for all gamblings at $31.5 billion. So that's a statistic from 23-24. That's our current data that we have. And of that, 50% is pokie losses. And pokie losses in New South Wales, Queensland and Victoria take the lion's share of that. In New South Wales alone, it's $8 billion that's lost to the pokies annually.
2: Yeah, it's a lot of money. This is Hack. I'm Dave Marchese. I'm speaking with Dr. Louise Francis from Curtin University. We're speaking about pokies and their presence in large parts of Australia. Dr. Francis, there's been a fair bit of focus on sports betting and gambling in recent years. Why do you think there's been not as much attention on pokies?
3: The attention on sports betting is right, and we need to see that focus. But we need to see a focus on all forms of gambling that are causing a lot of loss and a lot of harm across Australian communities. So we've always had pokies as identified as a mode of gambling that causes the greatest amount of harm, so that the risk associated with them. But what we're seeing with sports betting, while the losses aren't as high as the pokies, there's still considerable losses and they're growing really quickly. So if we look at WA, for example, there's more losses in sports betting than there are on the pokies, because we only have the pokies in the single casino in the state. So the focus on sports betting is required, but we also have to have a focus on pokies and not lose sight of the harm and how embedded they are into local communities, and we do need to make it a focus as well.
2: Yeah, what do you think needs to change, Dr. Louise Francis?
3: I think a priority for the government, and this has been touted for a long time by academics, researchers, those with lived experience, is about having a national regulator. Part of our issue is gambling is processed by the states. For the majority of gambling, there are some federal laws, but we need to have a national oversight, because this has become a real problem. It's a public health issue, the amount of harm associated with gambling. So a national regulator and also a pre-

0: commitment system. A lot of operators say that's not the answer, but we see that that does work, and it's an opportunity for people to have a system where they're stating how much they're going to use the on gambling, and they're some kind of system like that, a pre-commitment system, it is something that we see in research as something that should work and help reduce gambling harm.
1: Dr. Louise Francis from Curtin University, really appreciate you taking the time to speak with us.
0: Thanks so much.
1: And we've got a lot of messages still coming through now. Someone on the text line saying, I was shocked when moving from WA to Victoria. The moment we crossed into South Australia, I was so surprised to see pokies readily accessible. Someone else saying, pokies should be banned from pubs. I hate that so many of the pubs in Victoria are pokies centred. Going to WA is such a breath of fresh air when the pubs are devoid of the machines, that person's saying. And Ryan in Victoria, gambling get stuffed down your throat everywhere you go these days. The only local is a sports club, the only place to sit down and have a beer, and you're surrounded by TVs showing sports betting. It's a joke as a young person going for a social gathering with your friends these days, that person's saying. All right, we're going to move on.
2: This is Hack.
3: Carl Sanderlands has reached a settlement with his former employer after it cancelled his $100 million contract.
2: On Triple J.
1: Yeah, another big headline of the day, and it has been the number one media story in Australia this year, the Kyle and Jackie O controversy, the scandal that spilled out of a radio studio and into court. Kyle Sanderlands having a massive contract ripped up by radio juggernaut ARN after an on-air fight with his co-host Jackie Henderson. Look, there's been a development in this story because it's just been announced that Kyle's reached a settlement with ARN. So what is this deal? And could we see Kyle back on the radio at some point? Let's ask Sam Buckingham-Jones. He's a media writer for the Australian Financial Review. G'day, Sam. Thank you so much for coming on. I mean, what is this deal that Kyle's reached? Can you tell us about it?
4: Look, Kyle is going to get a little over $12 million in cash paid out over the next few years, which is a pretty sweet gig if he can get it. He's also going to get $1.5 million in free advertising from ARN Media, which is a heck of a lot less than he was being paid, but I guess avoids a long lawsuit and what was going to be a pretty messy battle for a while.
1: Yeah, how much was he hoping for?
4: He was hoping for something in the vicinity of $80 to $85 million.
1: Wow.
4: So $12 million plus, you know, $1.5 million is, you know, a lot less. The way we're writing this, and I think it's pretty clear that this is a win for the radio stations. Like, this is a win for Kiss FM and ARN Media. They have gotten out of this huge contract, and they've gotten out of it at a fraction of the cost.
1: What are some of the other interesting parts of the deal that we know about? You mentioned the advertising piece there. Was there any other interesting bits?
4: There were. I mean, these deals are never as straightforward as, like, here's a bunch of money, see you later. There's a little bit of a commercial link between ARN and Kyle going forward. As much as ARN is out there saying this severs the relationship with Kyle, they've taken a bit of a stake or, you know, an interest in whatever he does next. So he's talking about launching his own show of some sort. They've basically said that we're going to take 20% of however much you make from that show for the next 3 years. And they've also done what is pretty common in these sorts of deals, which is a non-compete clause. So Kyle can't work for one of the other radio stations. Like, he can't go work for Triple M, Today FM, those sort of stations, the rival radio stations, until at least March next year. So, you know, there's cash, there's free advertising, and ARN gets in return no Kyle on arrival and sort of, you know, some money coming in, I guess.
1: Do we know anything about what he is likely to do next? You mentioned this venture that's been reported. How much do we know about that?
4: We know a bit, and that's because Kyle and his side are out there, you know, telling people what they're intending to do. So, you know, at its peak, the Kyle and Jackie O show had, you know, more than 1 million people in Australia tuning in for at least a part of it each day, which is huge. It was the biggest show by audience by far. Biggest audience in terms of, like, sheer numbers. And he's betting that a portion of that audience will pay a certain amount each year to listen to him each morning. You know, this is this bold new future we're in where, like,

0: Karl Stefanovic's launching his own podcast. You know, everyone's launching their own podcast. I bet half the people listening to this have friends who have their own podcast. The thing that that does is decouples him from the pressures of advertising. This whole thing was caused by Kyle saying crap and advertisers not liking that. And that made it hard for ARN to make money from Kyle. And so if he can get people to pay a subscription, he's free to say whatever he wants. And he intends to say whatever he wants.
1: What about Jackie? Like, is she involved in this deal? Do we know any more about what's likely to happen with her next?
0: Well, look, this whole thing kicked off because Kyle and Jackie O had this massive blow up on air. The implosion of their relationship, which had been going for like 25 years, is sort of the reason this whole thing kicked off. They both launched legal cases against ARN and KIIS. So this settlement is just Kyle. What is still yet to play out is whatever happens with Jackie. So it's due to appear in court on Thursday morning. You know, I think the company is hoping that it can settle the, you know, something around $10 to $15 million mark that they've got with Kyle. So, you know, like this is a blueprint for what could happen with Jackie. I guess we'll just have to see how far she's willing to push this.
1: Look, thank you so much for keeping us across it. Sam Buckingham-Jones from the Australian Financial Review. Appreciate your time.
0: Love it. Thanks for having me.
1: And some messages coming through. Someone says, I don't understand how or why he was paid so much. That person's opinion there. And another person saying, if Triple J dares give him a job, that's when I'm going to stop listening. Well, I haven't heard anything along those lines. Hack.
2: Australia is definitely a footballing nation. Everyone is around the Socceroos.
3: On Triple J.
1: Yeah, we're less than a week into the World Cup and there's already been quite a bit of drama. Protests, shock results, on-field heroics. Have you been watching the World Cup? How are you finding it? 0439 757 555. Is this the first World Cup you've been really into? Or maybe it's a regular thing. Every time it rolls around, you can't be disturbed. Whether you're at home, whether you're at work, you're trying to make it to live sites, watch it with mates. It has felt like the whole of Australia is on the Socceroos bandwagon right now, which is understandable. So what is in store for them when they play the United States this weekend? A lot of people are going to be watching that. Well, Jackson Worthington has the latest.
4: Humans really cooked when we invented the World Cup.
5: It's once every 4 years, like, don't put the games at the same time.
4: The telephone, the wheel, electricity, all perfectly fine inventions, none of which hold a candle to the World Cup.
6: It's day six of the World Cup and already so much has happened. Earlier today, a 38-year-old Lionel Messi turned back the clock to help Argentina defeat Algeria.
7: This guy's the greatest player we've seen in our whole lives. Have a look at where he's kicking him from.
6: The other results today were pretty straightforward, with all the favourites like France and Norway cruising to victories. But the past few days have been anything but. Yesterday, Spain was kept to a nil-all draw in their game against World Cup debutants Cabo Verde in Atlanta.
8: My God, it's like we won the World Cup because Spain did not score.
6: While Iran was held to a 2-2 draw against New Zealand in LA, anti-regime protesters gathered outside that game.
9: It doesn't matter your right or left side, this is Iranian flag. And with this flag, they kill a lot of people in Iran. And that's why we want to be their voice. We want to be their voice of the Iranian who was killed in Iran.
6: In-game hydration breaks have also been another big talking point this week, with breaks scheduled about 20 minutes into each half. FIFA says the breaks are to help players deal with extreme heat, but some fans and spectators have been annoyed by commercial breaks in TV coverage. Dutch captain Virgil van Dijk isn't a fan either.
10: Every time going to commercial is a bit, not really that I like it. And I think for the neutral watchers on TV, it's also not great. If it's really hot, obviously it will be good to put them in, but I think you have to look at it in every game separately, in my opinion.
6: Here in Australia, it feels like everyone is getting involved in the World Cup hype. When the Socceroos played Turkey on Sunday, thousands of people were gathered for public watch parties across the country. Even some AFL players were unhappy because they had to play while the Socceroos game was on. Here's Giants forward Jake Stringer on Channel 9's show Players.
5: Nah, it's a disgrace, like, honestly. It's once every 4 years, like, don't put the games at the same time.
6: Australia went into that game as underdogs, but came out with a 2-0 win thanks to goals from Nestori Irinkunda and Connor Metcalf. Irinkunda, who was born in a Tanzanian refugee camp before

0: or migrating to Australia is the Socceroos' youngest ever World Cup goal scorer. Here's how his goal sounded on SBS.
1: Great first touch.
0: Nestory. 22-year-old goalkeeper Patrick Beach, who was a surprise addition to the team over captain Matt Ryan, was the other star of the win.
2: This is a dream come true. This is all you think about as a kid. This is the pinnacle of football, to play for your country on the world stage.
0: The Socceroos' next match is against the US at 5 a.m. Sydney time on Saturday morning. If they win, they book their place in the top 32. The US are coming into this game as favourites after a 4-1 win against Paraguay in their opening game of the tournament. Midfielder Sebastian Bearhalter reckons their new coach has helped improve their mentality.
3: We're American, we don't take shit.
0: But the Socceroos have self-belief too. Here's defender Alessandro Ciccati speaking to reporters today.
4: We don't take it either. We're just out there to play a game of football to win and to do our best. And yeah, it doesn't matter what he said.
5: Hack on Triple J.
6: Jackson Worthington reporting there. A lot of you on the text line now saying you're enjoying all the World Cup coverage. Someone saying loving all the stuff on SBS, living up to its other name, Soccer Bloody Soccer, SBS. Another person, Dave, I'm not watching it. That's why I'm tuned in, so that you can give me all the highlights. Well, yeah, fair enough. Jackson had the full wrap there, so if you have missed quite a bit of it, you're going to be pretty up to date. We'll probably tackle a bit of these issues and some of the controversies as well on the shake-up this week, I imagine. Other people who are messaging in, maybe not Socceroos fans, but Matildas fans. Also getting a lot of messages still in on the Pokies story that we brought you earlier. Just the calls for Pokies to be really slashed in some parts of the country, in New South Wales. Restrictions in Victoria around influencers promoting pokies. Someone saying, I know a person who owns 5 pubs, and he told me that the only way to make money out of pokie machines is to own them. Interesting. Someone else saying, pokies are deliberately designed to use addictive sound features to keep us playing. And another person saying, my nan lived in WA for a while, and even with the restrictions, she almost lost her house due to her gambling addiction. I hate gambling because of it, and, you know, it's definitely a massive culture thing in Australia. That is all we've got time for now. Abby and Tyrone, back after this.

0: on Triple J.
1: That's right. We are here. We are back. We are with you for another hour. And Ty, after that, have you got any plans tonight?
2: No plans whatsoever. I want to go home. I'm done. No, I actually might go to the gym. Mm. Didn't get to go this morning. Mm-hmm. And I always think, gym after work, what's the consensus, you know? Do people like doing it before work or after?
1: Well, darling, we're going to have to start doing it after work very soon. Have you thought about that?
2: Oh, no, darling. I'm going at 3 a.m. Yeah.
1: For those who don't know, we are moving to breakfast in about a week and a half. Well, no, we have a week and a half left of drive. Then we have 2 weeks off. Then we are starting on breakfast. And, yeah, every time someone goes, how are you feeling? I'm like,
2: yeah. Because saw someone last night. I was at a gig and they're like, won't be getting to do this anymore. And I said, oh, mama, I will be out and about. You know, maybe not every night. But
1: do you know, this feels like I imagine we sound similar to when people haven't had kids and then they speak to other people who have had kids and they go like, oh, no, I'm going to still be going on holidays, going out. My lifestyle won't change at all. And the people who have had kids are in this case like, anyone who has done breakfast radio, Conchetta's listening to this right now being like, you're going to go to gigs, are you? Oh.
2: Don't exist.
1: Honey, good luck. But, you know, we are still here for another week and a half and we're going to enjoy it. And very soon, Ty's bringing through some new music. Like sugar on my tongue.
2: That's right. It is from an up-and-coming artist who has gotten a lot of buzz and hype between other artists. Co-signs from Tyler, the Creator. He's a fan. SZA, Doechii, and a lot more.
1: Well, look, stick around for that. That's coming up right here, though. Kicking off your hour with a bit of Lord for you on Triple J. Wait till you're announced.

0: Abby and Tyrone with you on your Wednesday evening doing one of these.
1: Oh, what is this?
2: Yeah, I'm on.
0: Catch of the day. This is where we take turns bringing through a bit of new music that we want to make sure you are across. We feel very passionate about our picks, and it is Ty's turn today. You've told us it is an artist who has earned a lot of co-signs from big artists like Tyler, the Creator.
3: That's right. SZA, Doechii, and more are fans of this artist, Netanya. Now, if we cast our mind back to earlier in the year, around January, I had bought through this artist because coming off the back of summer holidays, I was listening to her two EPs that she had released, Felines Return and Felines Return Act 2. And so this new music is coming off the back of those releases.
0: Sorry, just the name of those EPs are really good.
3: It's like I love it.
0: Felines Return, Felines Return Again.
3: Act 2.
0: They're returning.
3: But if you're a fan of Pink Panther's SZA, Muramasa, Neo, that's sort of like the world, or you even Kate Trinada, I think, with some of this production on the new one, then you might be a fan of Netanya. Candyland is this new song. She opened for Pink Panther's and Raven Lanae, actually, last year. And she is out here doing her own thing. She's announced her own tour. There's no Australian dates just yet, but we can only have our fingers crossed and hope and see. Bjork also is a big fan, which I thought was
0: did
3: crazy.
0: Did Bjork play a Netanya song at like a barbecue DJ set?
3: Yes.
0: Did I see this?
3: Dropped it in a DJ set and everyone was like, oh, Bjork did the Bjork stank face to Netanya. That's how you know.
0: That's a big tick of approval.
3: She's made it. It's a big tick of approval. So Candyland is the new one. Let me know your thoughts. 0439757555. My catch of the day here on Triple J.

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3: 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And it's like, put it in a movie. 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

0: On Triple J, Abby and Tyrone with you for your Wednesday evening. And in the mix, Ty brought through a song that he is loving for his catch of the day from Natanya, Candyland. I know.
1: You can hear that sort of Pink Panther-esque bounce in the production alongside that Neo sort of...
0: like very sweet vocal.
1: Yeah, the vocal is
0: What's
1: very
0: What's Neo up
1: sweet.
0: To these days? She's still cooking?
1: I think she's still cooking. She's released something very...
0: with her.
1: Recently, although same. Candyland, Natanya, London-based singer, producer... Again, getting a lot of hype, and maybe you want to jump on this hype train. Candyland is the latest... My catch of the day.
0: Hey, look, very, very soon we are going to be touching on something that Brekkie were chatting about this morning. Conchetta and Luca, inspired by the fact that the new Toy Story movie drops tomorrow, they were talking about the... not specifically toys, but things that you used to play with as a kid. And if you haven't seen it already, a prominent Australian DJ who has a little voice cameo in the new Toy Story is Fisher. So right here, Stay from him, you're on Triple J.

0: Dabby and Tyrone with you for your Wednesday evening. And we are rewinding to earlier this morning where Brekkie, Conchetta and Luca were talking about the newest Toy Story movie, which is coming out tomorrow. And it's number, remind me, 5.
1: Yes.
0: Is it?
1: I believe so.
0: My goodness. Features a whole bunch of children's toys that have come to life, if you don't know the premise of Toy Story. We're 5 stories in, mate. Catch up.
1: Spoiler alert, they're alive.
0: They're alive. And it's all toys, everything from dolls, dinosaurs, to tablets, to sporks, actually.
1: Toys, dinosaurs, and tablets.
0: Tablets, yes. And more, would you believe? Slinkies, Mr. Potato. Yeah, anyways. But this morning, on breakfast, Luca revealed that he has one key issue with the much-beloved series. There's no representation for all the things that aren't toys that we still played with as kids.
2: I remember there was a length of chain that we found in the backyard that we would like swing at a pole at a certain sort of distance so that it would wrap around the pole in a very satisfying. Where's Chaney in the movie?
3: You know, this reminds me, like, when I growing up at my nonna, my namesake's house, she was against toys, and I'm pretty sure she had old magazines. And me and my cousin and my sister would like pretend we worked at an ad agency or like a magazine, and we were like, because that's all we had as toys.
2: You were playing Mad Men. Yeah. God, friend in me. What about you, Hayley, on the Gold Coast? What were you playing with as a kid?
4: I was playing with my dad's newspapers on a weekend, and I would pretend I worked in a fish and chip shop, and my mum would specifically be at work. So I'd go around and I would grab her little ornaments and wrap those up because I knew I wasn't allowed them.
2: Please tell me you now run a fish and chip shop.
4: No, damn. I work in an office.
3: You need to get back the newspaper and start wrapping up people's stuff on their desk.
2: Got your stapler back. You're going to have to order it. Deep fried stapler coming right up.
1: Now, I will say we won't have any Forky erasure on this program because I think in the fourth movie, which came out in 2019, one of the main characters is a sentient spork.
0: Yes.
1: By the name of Forky, created by Bonnie, who initially believes he is trash but eventually accepts his role as Bonnie's new favourite toy. So they do have that, but maybe in the last movie, which...
0: And there's like pipe cleaners. Watch. Are they pipe cleaners?
1: Yeah, and googly eyes.
0: And googly eyes and, you know... So making it a toy.
1: But I will say it's still very toy-like, and there are so many inanimate objects that I would play with as a child. Like, I was obsessed with, I would go to my friend's house and we would play in her parents' office. And we would play off, we were running businesses.
0: Oh, absolutely.
1: I said, get me in the job site, you know, let me staple some things together, let me do some filing. I was obsessed with it. And we would also make potions. In her backyard.
0: Same. Mm-hmm. And cakes.
1: Mm-hmm.
0: Mud cakes.
1: That's who we're playing in Toy Story 6. Abby and Tyrone are mud cake. Mud cake. We are mud cake in Toy Story 6. Keep an eye out. But look, for now, we are with you and we're going to let you know what's coming up on the show tomorrow. We have a very special guest, a big name, who's coming through on the show for his third time. So stick around for that right now. You're on Triple J.

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1: Here for another round of Lacaversion this Friday, it's Pacific Avenue. You can be my rollercoaster when you get down, bring it closer. The Gerringong boys put their groove on when they stepped into the studio in 2023. They're back again to put their spin on an original and a cover. Get around Lacaversion with Pacific Avenue this Friday on Triple J Breakfast.

0: Abby and Tyrone with you on Triple J. We are going to be getting out of here very, very soon. Anika Luna is coming through the Home and Host, 2 hours of Australian music. But tomorrow... Oh, yeah, I need some high hopes.
1: Lord knows I can use some. Tucker Pillsbury, a.k.a. Role Model, is going to be joining us for the third time, mind you, on the show.
0: Do you know what's crazy? So this is his third album that's coming out, Chuck Timely and the Hourglass. His first album and his initial music was more like hip-hop, R&B,
1: yes, pop.
0: Like, it sounded very, very different. So it would make sense when he was making music like that that he would go, Tucker Pillsbury doesn't really fit. Like, let's get a stage name. Let's call myself Role Model.
1: Yeah.
0: But I feel like with every new album, he is moving closer and closer towards Tucker Pillsbury. Like, this sounds like Tucker Pillsbury.
1: Tucker Pillsbury.
0: Do you know what I mean?
1: Yeah, he's really finding himself.
0: Like, he doesn't...
1: album after album.
0: Okay, this is my hot prediction, and I'm going to say it, you know, on air so we can lock it in. I give it one more album, and he's Tucker Pillsbury. He's no more Role Model.
1: Oh, he drops the Role Model.
0: Yep.
1: Yeah. Wow.
0: Because listening to this new music, and there's been a few times where he's played new songs from this album at festivals and stuff, it's so country and it's so, but like kind of like Sheryl Crow, like really like fun and like sexy and like early 2000s-ish.
1: Well, he's sort of built with this album another alter ego, which is Chuck Timely.
0: Literally.
1: Which is Chuck Timely and the Hourglass. That's the name of the third album. So this alter ego, it's a... You know, interesting to see where he goes with it.
0: Yeah, very excited to have him on the show for the third time tomorrow. So make sure you're listening. Then we'll also be joined by our culture king, Angus, coming through to talk all things TV shows, movies, and pop culture. So we will see you then. But stick around right now for Home and Host. Bye.

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1: It's Home and Host.
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3: That's right. This is Home and Host on Triple J. You're with me. My name is Anika Luna. I'm so excited to be with you tonight. I've got so much great Australian music to sling your way. I'm going to get you up and dancing, crying, and everything in between. I don't know. 15. We've got brand new music, a first play from this absolute angel from Tasmania. Her name is Emmy. So stick with me if you want to hear brand new music from her. And we haven't only got one first play on tonight's program. We've got two.

going to be coming through in the second hour of our time together, and they're going to be bringing us brand new music as well. So if you can't tell from the excitement in my voice, I am just so energized to be with you. Come through on that text line, 0439757555. I always want to hear from you and exchange this excitement and energy over Australian music. But let's kick off with some Sly Withers, shall we? Am I sh-

award-winning soundtrack from across the pop genre. You'll discover the best in Asian and global pop, plus the artists at home who could

Body Type is the name of that act. Sick Bag is the name of that new song. It dropped today and I am so excited about this crew. They're from Numb Melbourne and they've made a big return in a big way in 2026. They've announced a forthcoming album. It's called Telly, and they're also going to be supporting Courtney Barnett all around the country. So definitely tap over to their socials if you want to keep up to date, which I highly, highly recommend. Once again, it's Body Type with Sick Bag. Sly Withers up the top with Sick from that record, to be honest. And it's all going down here on Home and Hosed on Triple J. Hey, my name is Anika Luna. I'm your Oz Music Girl, keeping you company for your Wednesday evening. The next 2 hours are going to be soundtracked by nothing but music from our very own backyard. And very, very shortly, I'm getting into brand new music, a first play never been heard before by this Tasmanian act. Her name is Emmy. So come through on that text line, 0439757555 is the number. If you're locked in, you're excited to hear it, or you have any questions for me, send all your love, send all your hype my way. I got one song to take us there, and it comes from this absolute dazzling angel creating the most gorgeous R&B. It's none other than Larissa Lambert, who too is gearing up for a very big

0: name is Larissa Lambert. That one there, it's I Love You Out Loud. And huge news for Larissa fans. She's got a debut record, an album coming out on the 18th of September. It's called Yearning. And judging by the tone of that, as well as the line of other releases she's been making, oh, it's going to be good. Home and Hosed on Triple J. Anika Luna is my name. And right now it's time to get into some brand new music in the form of a first play. Putting you on soon, Unheard Before from Emmy. And I want to introduce you to this crew from Nipaluna Hobart. Emmy Doy and Charlie Pycroft are behind this project. Not only are they creating music, but they're creating a colourful, bubbly world. Leaning into her Japanese roots, Emmy is just really carving out a lane of her own in the world of Australian J-pop. It's pop that really just does pop. She's an artist with so much creativity to share, a human with so much light to give, an active artist in her local community and really in a force and presence in the local scene. She's got three songs out in the world and the world is really her oyster. So let's get into her next offering. I don't know why you make me
1: shy when you go mushy mushy mush. Minasan konbanwa. This is Emmy and this is the first play of our new song Urusai with Anika Luna on Home and Hosed. Urusai means noisy or annoying and the lyrics are all about behaving like an immature child but in an adult body. Think little girl who has absolutely no interest in being told what to do. Bright and bratty with pigtails and a juice box. But now she's grown and the juice box is a beer. It's 3 a.m. She's eating a kebab and has work the next day. I hope you enjoy it and it maybe helps you to forget your responsibilities for a few minutes. Text in and let us know what you think. Domo arigato. Tanoshinde kudasai.
0: Oh my God, chaos. 043975755. Let's get into it right now on Home and Hosed on Triple J. It's a first play from Emmy. This is Urusai. Let's go. Jump.

Hooligan Hefts right there. Stunton is the name of that one. It's coming from a record, an album. It's going to be out June 25. It's called Sixth Sense. So plug it in your diaries if you haven't already. In before that, right here on Home and Hosed on Triple J, first play brand new music from Emmy. Acting your shoe size and not your age. It's about the messy kind of adults in this world. It's silly, it's childish, but it's a hell of a lot of fun. It's called Urusai. Playing out for you on the national broadcaster on 0439757555. So much love coming through on that text line. Someone saying, Emmy, I broke my tooth eating a banana during her set in Launceston 2 years ago, and I love her. Someone else saying that they're dancing in their living room now. This is epic. How can you not dance to this? Emmy, you're an absolute girl boss. Slay. And Abby from Melbourne saying, Emmy, this is amazing and has my heart forever. Couldn't agree more. This one, Urusai, is going to be out everywhere on Friday, but right now you're hearing it for the very first time before anyone else right here on Home and Hosed on Triple J. I'm obsessed with this number. It's one to put your windows down, volume up to. And I got a lot more songs happening over the course of the next hour and a half that stick to that brief. Including, you're going to be finding out who I'm hitting first play on in the second hour of our time together. But hey, my name is Anika. I'm going to pass the mic over to my girl Alexia. This is Clothes Off on Triple J. I am

playing out for you right now. It's Heartless from that sophomore record, Run It Back. I was listening to it the other day, and it's so cool hearing the evolution of their sound. You see them trying to kind of pick up some new things and some new ideas. I love their line of thought on a lot of those tracks. So definitely, as the title suggests, Run It Back. Lock into that full record if you haven't had a chance to yet. In before that, Alexia with Clothes Off, an artist who's just absolutely, oh, I am so stoked for her and so happy and proud for her. She's an artist originally from Adelaide, but she is currently in New York, in the States as we speak. She's playing shows, taking over the world, and there's literally no one more deserving. Triple J, your home of Australian music. Anika Luna is my name. So grateful to be sharing this space with you on this Wednesday evening. A little earlier on in the program, we heard brand new music from this Nipaluna Hobart-based artist, Emmy. Huge shout out. This one, Urusai, it's going to be out everywhere on Friday. And if you want to catch it live and you might be in the area, she's supporting Miss Kanina tonight at Ulta Bar in Tassie. So make sure if you're there, get down early, or maybe I'll inspire you to grab a tiki. Well, you can tell me all your secrets. Speaking of first plays, in the second hour of our time together, in the next half hour, 45, I'm going to be hitting play on brand new music from these guys, Liquid Zoo. They're a hell of a lot of rock and a hell of a lot of roll. They're capturing a gorgeous

Just Timeless Sound, and I cannot wait to bring you brand new music from them. So maybe if you're locked in a little bit earlier, come through. 0439757555 is the number. Let's chat on that text line. Let's hang out. Hey, I have got a question for you. Are you a fan of Colt Schotter and the Lonely Soldiers? If you are, my friend, I've got the artist who supported that crew in Newcastle, okay? I discovered this guy, Billy Season, throughout the week, and now I want to put you onto this song. It's Bush Tucker on Triple J. Language Warning!

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3: This is Rex, and we're Trophy Wife from Whitebridge High School in Newcastle. I could be wasting my time,
1: but I'm wasting on you. We met at school and we got our name from a Camp Cope song.
3: Some bands that inspire us are Fontaines DC, Interpol, and a local band, Dave, who are a three-piece that have had a pretty big influence on our sound. They're awesome.
1: Our dream band to collaborate with would probably be King Gizzard and the Lizard Wizard. Me and Rex saw them live in Sydney and they're really, really cool, and Rex cried a little bit. That's all right, though.
2: All of the songs in our Unearth profile mean a lot to us for different reasons. Come Around was one of the first songs we wrote with that sort of post-punk feel that we're moving towards with lots of our current music. And Bullseye and Spiders both address really important societal issues that are central themes to the rest of our music and to our values as a band as well.
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2: We wrote this song to sort of destigmatize a lot of the conversations around toxic masculinity. Thanks for listening. We'd love to hear your thoughts.

of 2026. It's Trophy Wife right there from Nui, and Spiders is the name of that number. It gets more powerful with every listen, I'd say. Billy Season in before that. Billy SZN. What did we think of that song? It's called Bush Tucker. Actually supported Cold Shoulder and the Lonely Soldiers in Newcastle as well. This 23-year-old Sydney-based rapper, absolute icon and force in the local scene. I discovered him through Lauren from our music team. Huge shout out. And I have just been hooked. This is his most recent single, Bush Tucker. Can't get enough. There's plenty more heat where that came from. Hey, Anika is my name. You're locked into the Australian music program here at Triple J. It's called Home and Hose. And big news in the world of Australian music. Huge news, rather. Yours and Ours just released their lineup today.

going down on the 3rd and 4th of October in Wollongong, Darawa Country, New South Wales. Huge lineup. Ballpark Music are going to be featuring G Flip, DMAs, Genesis Owusu, Hiatus, Coyote. For now, the Drones, TK Maidza, and also other local folk like Folk Bitch Trio. So ride with me. One Tablespoon, Mokta, Play Lunch, Dust, Egoism. Mudrat, Feel the Pain. The list literally goes on. It's such a stacked lineup. Highly recommend tapping over to the Triple J website and sussing out exactly who's on it, and also tapping over to their socials to catch more of the deets. Right now though, on the program, we're getting into two back-to-back artists that are going to be featuring on that lineup, maybe to inspire you to rally around the homies and grab tickets to that event. How great are Australian music festivals, am I right? So with that, let's get into this crew. Three absolute legends, icons of the local scene. Comes from that record, No More Jacket Please, bringing you some warmth and giving you a big old sonic hug. It's Mel Blue with Be That To You on Triple J.

Lucky right there is the name of that artist. It comes from that record. It's Lady Beetle, sorry. It comes from that EP, Biting Heels, a show that I caught live over the weekend. And oh my goodness gracious me. The hype for Lucky is so real. The energy in that small gig band room was electric, and people love this music. It's so exciting to see an Australian artist, an emerging Australian artist at that, just absolutely striving and kicking goals. Huge shout out to Lucky, Lady Beetle, and Mel Blue up the top with Be That To You. Back-to-back artists that are going to be playing at Yours and Ours this year. It's all going down October 3 and 4 in Darawal Country, Wollongong, New South Wales. If you want the full list of artists that are going to be playing at the festival, international, local, tap over to the Yours and Ours website or the Triple J one. Hey, what's up? Anika is my name. I'm your Oz music girl, and I'm going to keep bringing you Australian music for the next hour and 10 minutes, my friend. So right now, let's get into a crew who is such a staple Australian band. It's the Moving Stills.

Jacquetine is her name. Tell Me I Heard It From My Father is the song. It's all about, you know, setting that standard of love from the people around you and the loved ones around you and keeping that standard when you walk into relationships. In before that, The Moving Stills with Rock Band.

song that we first played here on Home and Hose last Thursday. I also had the absolute honor of speaking to Tom and Ben from The Moving Stills. You can find out all about that autobiographical number if you tap back over to the Triple J website, search for Home and Hose last Thursday, and you can listen back. Hey, Anika is my name. So grateful to be with you right now. Very, very shortly, we're going to be getting into brand new music from Liquid Zoo. So come through 0439 757 555 if you're here a little bit early and you're pumped to be hearing that new music. But I got three songs back to back for you right now. Nothing but Australian music from our very own backyard. Let's turn up the intensity and bring you some Head Wreck. I ain't in the mood today. Are you ready? Run it

this next hour. Hey, what's up? This is Home and Hosed on Triple J. Anika Luna with you. And oh, just so stoked to be with you right now. Holy Hebe in before that with Crying Your Eyes Out, that pop girly, and Head Wreck up the top. Raindrops is the name of the track that we hit play on.

exciting news. Give me 15 minutes worth of your time and I'm going to be bringing you brand new music from Liquid Zoo, this crew from Euro Nation Sydney. They are pure rock and roll. So come through 0439757555 if you're pumped, if you're hyped. I want to hear all of that. Hey, I've got 16 songs coming your way, 16 opportunities to fall in love with Australian music. So let's kick off in a very strong way. It's Sydney Phillips and David Gray, Raincoat.

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1: Get ready to roll on out, because Dice are on for a huge tour into the spring season. They're taking on a whopping 19 dates across the country, with their last stop being a monster hometown show in Dunsborough, WA. So round up your mates and shake off the winter remnants from early August to September 12.
0: You can check out more Aussie gigs on Triple J's socials.

Speaking of sunshine in human form, we can't look past that artist there, Melbourne via Perth. Jewel Owusu is her name. Small Heart is the name of this song. And she is just so, so wholesome, but also just captures what it's like growing up, navigating relationships. And one for all the girlies, that one there. And before that, David Gray and Sydney Phillips teaming up for that tune. It's called Raincoat. I adore these two so, so deeply. I love hearing them make their way through the world and exploring different sounds. I don't know them that well, but I do love hearing them, hearing the world through their eyes and through their ears. That one there, as I said, it's Raincoat playing out for you on Triple J. Well, you can tell me all your secrets. This is your home of Australian music. You're listening to Home and Hoes on Triple J. Anika is my name, and real, real shortly, I'm bringing you brand new music from these guys. Straight, it's Liquid Zoo. They're coming through in one song's time. The text line is already lighting up, so keep your love coming through 0439757555. And right now, I know the perfect guys to set the tone. Let's bring the raucous energy up with O'Daisy.

They leave it all in that song, Oh Daisy, right there with Just Say. Got a first play on Tops last night, but you're hearing it right here for the first time on Home and Hosed on Triple J. Huge shout out to that crew listening on 0439757555 saying they're live from rehearsal together and they're squealing. Honestly, you and me both. Well, you can tell me all your secrets. Vibes are so high, energy is so high. I can feel all your love on the text line. Keep it pouring through right now because we're getting into brand new music right here on the national broadcaster from Liquid Zoo. The crew from Euro Nation Sydney, who describe their sound as 20% rock, 80% roll. If you're a fan of the Strokes, the Rolling Stones, it's time for you to meet Vanda, Angus, Sam, Harry, and Bailey, who make up the band.

0: So much so that on that same text line, so much love pouring through. Someone saying, hell yeah, Liquid Zoo, they rock, so keen for this new one. Let's go. Let's get into this new one. What is the hold up? I've seen footage of this crew on a live performance. They're no stranger to a stage. They bring such marvelous chaos. And God, it is invigorating. They're so darn good at it. They're such darn professionals in that department. So much so that they have been selected to hit the road with Aussie rock and roll royalty.
1: Take my hand and come with me because you look so fine that I really want to make you mine.
0: That's right. They're going to be taking the stage with Jet real, real shortly. So I think it's time we waste no more time and get stuck into this brand newie.
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0: That's right, come through 0439757555. Keep your love and hype coming through for Liquid Zoo. It's time to get into brand new music. A first play on Triple J. Turn it up and sing it along. It's Love Anyone.

St. Jesus and the Gene Teasers playing out for you right now on Triple J. Comes from that deluxe record of Glory. Oofed. I think we need to take a moment. That was a lot of energy. Because in before that, right here on the program with me, Anika Luna, we heard brand new music from Liquid Zoo, Love Anyone Like You. What did we think?

nostalgic Australian rock energy with modern production, hook heavy guitars and youthful anthemic edge. This one has got the text line talking, 0439757555. The people are loving it. Someone saying, I don't love anyone like I love Liquid Zoo. Someone else saying, this one rips. It's a brilliant blend. Can't stop singing it to my girl. So excited to see them on tour with Jet. That new song was insane.

It's got me singing along in the studio. Once again, Liquid Zoo with Love Anyone Like You. You're hearing it for the first time before anyone else here on Triple J. It's going to be out everywhere on Friday, so make sure you run it up, add it to your playlist, and show the crew some love. Hey, let's keep it moving because I've got so much to bring you in the next half an hour of our time together. From one first play to a first play that we hit play on last week, let's get into brand new music from this force from Tasmania. It's great.

episode of The Slingers feels so profound. This one here, it's Jealousy, their latest single, coming to you on Triple J on Home and Hoes. They're touring around the globe at the moment. So if you find yourself in Europe or the UK, make sure you go catch them live. And before that, bit of Grace Chia with Guanyin. Hey, I've got three songs back to back for you. Miss Kanina right around the corner. But right now, it's Pain Gain on Triple J.

Brand new music from Miss Kanina. Comes with the announce of not only a mixtape, it's going to be out on August 21st called Black Print. She's also going to be touring around the country from August to September. Teaming up on that one, it's called Handout with Jamal Yemi. Honestly, Black excellence playing out for you here on Home and Hosed on Triple J, your home of Australian music. Such an honour to be not only spinning these artists, but also existing at the exact same time as them. It's crazy to watch these stories unfold and learn from how they see the world from their eyes. Gorgeous artist in before that, Isabel Sky.

Jazzy Star. A song which on 0439 755 7555, someone coming through saying, thank you for this tune. I needed a new fave. You are so, so welcome, my friend. That numb Melbourne-based artist only has a handful of songs out, so it's such an honour spinning that one. Subaru out here on Triple J. And up the top, we heard from none other than Pain Gain, a crew which I've been following extremely closely. Huge shout out to Chloe, Hamish and Sam with that song Prize Fighter. Comes from an album, a debut album is going to be out in July. But that one you're hearing live on Triple J. Okay, I've got some electronic around the corner if you need a bit of a pick-me-up. But right now it's time to get into this new one from a crew called Babe Rainbow. They are household names in the Australian music scene. So let's get into this title track of their upcoming album. It's Acid and Honey.

Artist from Ghana Land, Adelaide, it's Takara right there. Not Your God is the name of that one. It's so lush, it's so divine. A huge shout out to her. And before that, we heard from Babe Rainbow, Acid and Honey, title single of an upcoming album that's going to be out in July. A song which on 043975755 Ty on the text line has added straight to their playlist. Hey, that's what I love to hear. My name is Anika Luna. So stoked to be with you here on Home and Host on Triple J. I'm getting out of here. My girl A-Girl's coming through for 2 hours of nothing. No! Tiffy's coming through for 2 hours of nothing but pop. You're in very, very safe hands for the next 2 hours right here on Triple J. So right now, I want to launch you into your evening, send you off in the best way possible. And what better way to do that than with Low 99?

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1: Hello. My name is Tiffy. You're listening to Triple J. It's Wednesday night, so you're with me tonight until 11 p.m. to celebrate all there is to celebrate about pop music from all over the world. It is a very exciting night. I have a new music from all of the international girlies. I'm very, very excited to get stuck into that. And tonight we have some debut radio play from wonderful Australian artists from our own backyard. And I also have a giveaway for tickets for a huge K-pop girl group. You will be in the running to win a double pass to their Sydney or Melbourne show. I will reveal who they are very, very shortly. But right now, we're going to start off with our international girlies. We have Hailey Kiyoko, Inji with new tracks. But first off is Olivia Rodrigo. Of course, she just came out with her new album. But I've decided that I really, really, really, really like the song that I'm going to start us off with this week. It's called Expectations by Olivia Rodrigo, and you're listening to Triple J.

What a track from Ingie there called I Wanna Feel It All. So, so much fun. She is just the best at making that like really, really hype girl boss music. And speaking of girl bosses, I am so excited to let you know that I will be giving away tickets to the Sydney and Melbourne shows for this K-pop girl group. Let's

Baby Monster is coming to Australia, and if you want double pass tickets, keep listening to the show. I will be giving them away in the next half hour, so stay tuned. You're listening to Triple J. It's Wednesday night, so it's Prism with me, Tiffy. We're keeping on this hot girl music vibe, but make it local. Cat and Kamal up soon with their version of the classic rave song Clarity. I'm so excited to listen to that one with you. But for now, it's Big Wet with a song called 69. It's a pretty cryptic song and title, so try your best to decipher what this one is about. 69 here on Prism. 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

stepped into the studio in 2023. And now they're back again to put their spin on an original and a cover. 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

You're listening to Triple J. You just heard Robert Baxter with his new song, Kitty Cat. So, so much fun. And Robert says that it's a, quote, love letter to my community, ballroom music, and unapologetic queer people of all color, which is so wonderful. I think that's beautiful. And if you didn't know, Robert Baxter is a Taiwanese Aussie artist. He's a model, he's a singer, he's a producer, and he's just so, so, so talented. So I'm so excited to be playing this new song. I know that Abby and Ty did a first play of it, but I don't care. It's my show, it's my rules. I wanted to play it. You're listening to Prism on Triple J. So the Baby Monster ticket giveaway is happening in the next 15 minutes. Again, I'm giving away two double passes, one for the Sydney show and one for the Melbourne show. So stay tuned if you want to win them. It'll be really, really easy to enter. A lot has happened in the Asia pop world since we last spoke last week. Most notably, a collab between three huge girl groups, Illit, Le Sserafim, and Cat's Eye, have jumped on a track together. That's 15 girls on this track. It's called Iconic by Mistake. And if you haven't heard it yet or you don't know much about it, I'll give you some context. Each group is basically pointing out things that fans hate about them. For example, Mocha from Illit, she's always accused of faking a high voice. So there's a bit where they're like, she's like sucking air out of a balloon and like her voice goes high. And Daniela from Cat's Eye is criticized a lot for like over dancing or like doing too much when she's dancing, so on and so forth. They're basically clapping back to their haters on this track. Let me know, text in on 0439 757 555. Do you think this was a successful collab or is it just too many people to fit on one track? Take a listen. This is Iconic by Mistake by Le Sserafim, Illit, and Cat's Eye here on Triple J.

You're listening to Prism on Triple J. That was Baby Monster with Sugar Honey Iced Tea. Love that track. I think it's so cute because in primary school, I would always say Sugar Honey Iced Tea instead of saying the actual swear word because that's a no-no. So they're the Sugar Honey Iced Tea. And if you love Baby Monster, you're in luck. They're coming down under in December and Prism will be right there with you. Yes, I'm giving away two double passes, one for the Sydney show, one for the Melbourne show to see Baby Monster this December. All you have to do to enter for the running is text in your name and the word Prism along with your favorite Baby Monster song to 0439 757 555, and you will be in the running to win. Also, let us know which city you would like the tickets for, Sydney or Melbourne. So yes, your name, the word Prism, and your favorite Baby Monster song to 0439 757 555, and the city that you would like the tickets for. Easy as pie. Looking forward to read your responses. And good luck. Hopefully you get to go and see Baby Monster. 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To kick us off, I have a new one from Avoris that has been getting so much love on Triple J Unearthed. 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

Hey, it's Nicole Issa here, and you're about to hear my new single, I Don't Know Myself, on Prism Triple J. I wrote this song about my experience with endometriosis, a disease that affects 1 in 7 women in Australia and is way too often dismissed.

0: You're listening to Prism on Triple J. You just heard from Aussie singer-songwriter Nicole Issa, who describes her music as the hug you need after a breakup and cites Lizzie McAlpine, Gracie Abrams, and Carol Ades as inspo. But that one specifically is about, yes, as she mentioned a little bit earlier, her battle with endometriosis, which is seriously a condition that gets so underdiagnosed, but so many women in Australia and people with wombs struggle with. So I love that she wrote that, and it's very real and very, very raw. And this one has also been getting loved on Unearthed, which is where I found it. So if you'd like to learn more about her, you can also catch her on Triple J Unearthed under Nicole Issa. You're listening to Prism on Triple J. There will be more local music very, very soon. There will be a collab between Anna Lunoy, Mincy, and Devorah on a really, really fun dance pop track called In the Mood. Three Aussie girlies teaming up, so I'm looking forward to hearing that one. But right now, a track that came to me through my email inbox, it comes from a band from Indianapolis called Wishy, who have a sound that you will love if you love artists like Armlock or Hatchy. It's like an indie secret. This next one is inspired by The Cure and Twee Pop, and it's called Lovesick. Before I press play, here is a message from Wishy.
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Chinese American Emmy with that last track, Could Noah. Fun fact about her, you've definitely probably seen her on socials before. She's really good at making short form content. But fun fact about her, she was actually on Chinese Idol, like American Idol, but Chinese Idol, and Dancing with the Stars in China, which is really crazy lore. I actually think that she did both of those shows when she was like 15, like when she was a teen, which is pretty wild. But now she's leaning into that alt pop space and she's been doing really, really well online. So props to her. You're listening to Prism here on Triple J. We're going to be listening to some more Asia pop now. I have a new one from South Korean boy group TWS, who described their music as boyhood pop. And I would say that's honestly pretty accurate. It sounds like a really, really optimistic anime music, like those characters who just never get down on themselves. They're just always happy, if you know what I mean. And I say that with no shade and no malice. I think it's really, really fun. I think they make fun music. But I'm starting us off a little bit moodier with a track from a Korean-Canadian artist called Juni. It's called Heaven Can Wait. And this one's really, really good if you love R&B pop. So listen up. This is Juni with Heaven Can Wait here on Prism Triple J.

0: Pretty Kuhad with that sweet one called If I Cannot Be Yours. He's been called one of the country's leading songwriters by Rolling Stone India. So intimate, very heartfelt. I really do love that one, and I love to play music from South Asia. So if you have any recommendations, feel free to let me know on 0439 757 555. That was Pretty Kuhad. You're listening to Prism here on Triple J. My name is Tiffy. The next 15 minutes is going to be all local music. We're hearing from Jewel Owusu and Grace Robinson very soon. But right now, a name you might not have heard of yet. He's let me know that this is his radio debut, which is really, really exciting. And I'm so honored that I could be the one to introduce you. His name is V for Vanquish, bringing us a really fun hyperpop, anti-pop vibe. You know I love music like this. That's a little bit edgy, a bit emo, but upbeat and internet inspired. I'm so, so excited to show you. But before I do, I have a message from Vanquish for you.
1: My name is V for Vanquish. You're listening to my new song, Blades in My Back. Have you ever felt betrayed by the end of your relationship? This is Blades in My Back on Prism, Triple J.

0: Introducing the winner of Unearthed High 2026, Newcastle three-piece trophy wife. What would you say to me? What would you Their mix of Indian post-punk is full of urgency, angular instruments and layered lyrics that really stick with you. We sent Concetta and Luca up to Newey for the big reveal, and the response was priceless.
1: You've just won Unearthed High!
2: This is pretty surreal. I don't think we can really believe it.
3: This is really crazy.
0: Now, they'll sit down with Genesis Owusu for a special one-off songwriting session. A huge congrats to Trophy Wife, Unearthed High's top of the class for 2026.
4: They are just the most deserving kids. 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

Hello, this is Clover. You're about to hear my track, Complicated, from my debut album, Paper Elephants. This track I wrote with an Australian musician named Sam At Last as a European summer anthem. I hope you enjoy. You're listening to Triple J.

just heard from an artist from Brisbane-based Clover, jumping on a track with fellow producer Sam at last with that track Complicated off of Clover's debut album, Paper Elephants. Really, really cool visuals on this album as well. Very super cool minimalist merch. And I'm loving the track you just heard. I just want to thank Clover for the message he left you as well to hear. And if you loved it, like I said before, his debut album has just come out and you can catch him everywhere under Clover. That's spelled C-L-O-V-R. You're listening to Prism on Triple J. It's Wednesday nights here with me, Tiffy. We're picking up the energy a little bit now. I have so many dance pop tracks lined up for you if you love a hyper-pop, girly-pop vibe. Meg Stalter up soon with a track called Gay, which is very fitting. Happy Pride Month. But right now, as requested from my former producer, Ella, it's Adela with her new track, Red Bottoms. I am a huge Adela fan. So is Ella. I think she's actually a bigger fan than I am. So I'm playing this one for her. This is a Red Bottoms by Adela here on Prism Triple J.

in either Sydney or Melbourne this December. Text in your name and the word Prism along with your favorite Baby Monster song at 0439757555, and also which city you'd like to see them in. It's as easy as that. You'll be entered to get doubled passes to Baby Monster for free. Good luck, everybody. 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If you're a J-pop lover, you are 100% familiar with the band Yoasobi, who has given us many hits just like this one. Got it.

such a tune. But did you know that ISA, who is one half of Your Sobby, also has his own solo project? Well, he's released a new EP and I'm about to play you one of the tracks. If you're a Your Sobby fan, this is definitely going to be up your alley. After all, it's made by the same guy. This one's called Planet here on Prism and you're listening to Triple J.

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1: Rolling Sets is back this summer with a double Beach Bash lineup. Firing up the stages are local legends, Royal Otis, Ocean Alley, Teen Jesus and the Gene Teasers, G-Flip and heaps more. And it keeps on getting bigger. This year you'll see them rolling into Newcastle and Tweed Heads for the next chapter. So get around the new era of Rolling

such a cute one there from America's Got Talent contestant Debbie Dawson with that last song called Kool-Aid. Such a cute way to say that you're in love with someone. Oh, drink your Kool-Aid. Really dark origin to that saying. But anyways, such a fun alt pop song. I'm loving the way that one sounds here on Prism. Triple J, she has such a unique texture, timbre to her voice. It's like almost like a little babyish. It's really, really cute to listen to. We have reached the end of our show tonight. Thank you for hanging out with me tonight as you hang out with me every single week. I am so, so, so, so grateful. And just a final reminder that the giveaway is only going to be for tonight. So yes, if you want to see Baby Monster for free to win double passes to either Sydney or Melbourne, just text in on 0439 75 7555 with which city you want to go to, your name, the word Prism, and your favorite Baby Monster song, and you will be entered for the running and hopefully you win. And if you don't, that's okay. Prism will have lots and lots more ticket giveaways in the future. I have one more song tonight for you. Before I hand it over to Late Nights, please stay active on that text line, 0439 75 7555. You've been so nice and kept me company all night, so please do so for Late Nights as well. One more song from Toronto-born alt pop star Gabriella B. If her name sounds a little familiar, she actually first found fame on Vine in 2013 as a family vlogging account, which is pretty interesting. But I love the song. It's a classic pop song to just take us home tonight. I'll see you same time, same place next week. Good night.

0: I Never See Her by Spacey Jane, finishing up there straight from their new EP, Exit Wounds. And they'll be touring in November. And it's Late Nights here on Triple J with Maddie and Rosie. Maddie, how are you?
1: Hello, Rosie.
0: Hello.
1: Hi.
0: Hi.
1: I'm great. I'm so good. I love being here on a Wednesday. It's my favorite day of the week. I get to hang out with you.
0: Uh-huh.
1: No, not you. You, the listeners at Triple J.
0: Oh.
1: Not talking to you, Rosie.
0: Awkward.
1: Awkward. We've got some great music coming up. We have some Two Charm. Olivia Rodrigo with her new album. And it's the feature album this week on Triple J and some Eka Vandal. But first, here's some Maisie Peters. It's Maddie Rosie. It is Late Nights and it is Triple J.

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2: I don't know if anyone will be surprised by this, but I love this movie. 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And it's like, put it in a movie. 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What about you, Britt in Wollongong? 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

0: The amazing CMAT finishing up there with Nashville. We had some Swedish House Mafia as well.
1: Yeah.
0: Which really reminded me of our a cappella days, Maddie.
1: Which says a lot about us.
0: It says that we've always been this cool and so cool. Awesome. And yeah. At the top, we had some Driz. It is Maddie and Rosie Late Nights here on Triple J. Maddie, how was your weekend?
1: Look, it wasn't amazing. I had a very strange weekend. My household had a rager of a house party.
0: Okay.
1: But I wasn't there for it.
0: Oh.
1: For various reasons. And hey, it's a crazy story, but more of that to come.
0: Okay.
1: I'm going to tease the story.
0: Yeah. But first, we want to know, how was your weekend? Text in 0439 757 555. We want to chat. We want to hear about it. Well, Maddie teases her story, it's crazy rager.
1: Crazy. Why is share houses possibly maybe the worst thing ever sometimes? Like, I can't. I actually just can't. It's crazy.
0: More of that to come. We've got Daylight Robbery by Becca Hatch right now. It's Late Nights, Triple J, Maddie and Rosie.
1: I'm traumatised.

0: Olivia Rodrigo with a belter of a song, Stupid Song, from her album, which is this week's feature album here on Triple J. You heard some Two Charm with Girls as well, and it's Maddie and Rosie Late Nights here on Triple J. Maddie was chatting before about a rager of a house party that was happening in her share house. Maddie, can you share more, please?
1: I can indeed. So one of my housemates, she did a joint house party with two of her other friends. And altogether, they invited 150 people into my quite small townhouse. So I immediately knew, hey, that is going to be not a great idea.
0: A problem.
1: But a problem that I didn't want to deal with. So I'm not going to be there. I'm not going to be there for my own house party, technically. So I said, hey, out of sight, out of mind, it's going to be a future problem, which I know it will be a problem.
0: Yeah, yeah.
1: But I don't want to be there. So I stayed at my parents' house.
0: Yeah.
1: But hey, the future came. The next morning I went to the house at like 11 a.m. So rather late in the morning. Go inside my bed. No, hey, what? Go inside my bedroom. And there is a man sleeping in my bed, a stranger sleeping tucked in to my beautiful, beautiful bed.
0: See, this thing is, like, this feels like a unique experience, but it also doesn't.
1: Yeah.
0: Like, I'm curious if this has happened to you, like, where you've left your bed absent and then there's been someone sleeping in it, or, like, at a house party, you've just found a bed and slept there.
1: And you just said, hey, I need to sleep.
0: I simply must go to bed. Text in 0439 757 555. I'm curious.
1: Yeah, like, has this happened to you?
0: Hey, Maddie, it's happened to you.
1: Hey, it happened to me. I saw red. I was actually livid because I was like, who is this boy in my bed? Get out.
0: We got some more music now. It's Girls by The Dare. Language warning on this one. And it's Late Nights, Triple J, Maddie and Rosie.

0: Lana Del Rey finishing up there. We had Pacific Avenue and Eka Vandal at the top. It is Maddie Rosie Late Nights on Triple J. And we're talking about how I left my bedroom unattended at a party my share house was throwing that, hey, I didn't go to. And lo and behold, find a random man sleeping in my bed the next morning.
1: Yes, we are. Let's hear if this unique experience is a common experience here on the text line. My mate had a few people over. He told me one of the housemates were away and it was pretty much a guest room so I could take the bed. I got woken up at 7 a.m. by this girl screaming, "Why the F is someone in my bed?" Never felt so bad in my life.
0: Yeah, it's a shock. And hey, I also just want to say I did use similar language to that, but I want to be appropriate on air. I use some colourful words.
1: Yours was less monitored.
0: Less monitored to what I shared, yes.
1: We're going to be hearing more about Maddie's big share house party after some more music.
0: Mm-hmm.
1: Here is Float by Tula. It's Late Nights, Triple J, Maddie and Rosie.

0: The awesome Tamara and the Dreams, finishing up with my favourite song at the moment, Fleetwood Mac. We had Harry Hayes, I Did You Wrong, and some Kate Renata at the top. And it's late nights here on Triple J with Maddie and Rosie. And we're chatting about how Maddie's share house had a very big house party on the weekend, which Maddie decided not to attend. And then when she got home the next morning, she found an unwanted man
1: sleeping in my bed
0: under the covers.
1: You're kidding.
0: Maddie, what else did you find when you got back to your house?
1: Yes. Well, the front door was left open. Mm. So I'm actually quite lucky that it was only a man sleeping in my bed. Imagine, I don't know, like a furry little creature, a possum.
0: Imagine it under the covers. Imagine its little tail curling up.
1: Maybe I would have preferred that. Oh, hey.
0: Maybe you would have just got in with it.
1: Cuddle with the possum.
0: Teddy bear moving.
1: My sweet teddy bear.
0: Okay, go on. What else did you find in your house?
1: So our living room is upstairs. Mm. Somehow the couch was brought downstairs, which this is crazy because it's a very, very narrow staircase and it's a spiral staircase. Mm. So logistically, I'm just a little confused.
0: No,
1: how this happened with no damage as well.
0: No, I'm surprised how this didn't end disastrously. Like
1: big word for Rosie.
0: I had to sound it out in my head. And it did not come out right.
1: No, it's okay.
0: I don't even know if that's a word.
1: Disastrously.
0: Disastrously.
1: Yeah.
0: Yeah. It was a crazy party.
1: It was crazy.
0: Maybe don't throw one in a while, Maddie.
1: Oh, I'm not planning on it. Trust me.
0: We're going to be chatting more about share houses, specifically share house. specifically housemates.
1: Correct.
0: So stick around for that. We're going to be playing a fun game. But right now, here is Meg Mac. He said no. It's late nights. It's Triple J. It's Maddie and Rosie.
1: It is.

0: Tove Lou finishing up there. It's Late Nights here on Triple J with Maddie and Rosie. And Maddie, what time is it?
1: Ow! It is game time. A game that needs no introduction. But hey, aren't you lucky we're giving one anyways?
0: That's right, we are. The game is anything but sound, and it's the game where we describe music in terms not relating to sound. So tonight we've been on a bit of a sharehouse theme, so we're asking the question, what type of housemate would this song

0: B. Mm-hmm. That rhymed.
1: Yeah, great work.
0: Wow. God, I'm talented.
1: God, you're good.
0: More of that to come, but we got some music. What would you say, Maddie? Onwards and upwards.
1: Onwards and upwards, just like drifting clouds. You're going up into the sky.
0: Yeah.
1: To the clouds.
0: Clouds are up.
1: Upwards and onwards to the clouds and the sky.
0: And the vibes stay up too.
1: Of course they do, because it's drifting clouds. The vibes are going to be up.
0: It's all happening. Triple J Late Nights, Maddie and Rosie. Yeah.

stepped into the studio in 2023. Let's keep this after a and now they're back again to put their spin on an original and a cover. Get around like a version with Pacific Avenue this Friday on Triple J Breakfast.

0: Geese finishing up there with Taxes, Lottie Gallagher and Declan McKenna at the top. It's Maddie Rosie, late nights on Triple J, and we're playing a game, Rosie.
1: Yes, we are. It's Anything But Sound. We are asking the question, what type of housemate would this song be? Let's hear the song.
0: Bad guy.
2: So you're a tough guy, like you're really rough guy, just can't get enough guy, just always so puff guy.
1: Okay, Maddie, go.
0: Okay, so I'm imagining, as the title suggests, it's a bad housemate.
1: Mm-hmm.
0: Whoa, shocker. But it's a housemate that's in a band and your house is the practice spot.
1: Okay.
0: The band sucks.
1: Yeah.
0: It's so loud, it's so bad, and it's constant.
1: Mm-hmm.
0: And they just ignore your wishes to quiet down or maybe just to get better. Mm. And also, hey, they're a bad housemate. They're just messy and all of the above. But I think the main one is you're in a bad band.
1: Okay. So I hear a lot of, you know, it's very synthy, stuff like that. I think in the right house, this housemate would thrive. I imagine that they're the type where they're cooking dinner, there's pots and pans everywhere, but they're also cooking up beats. They're a DJ.
0: I knew
1: there's
0: you were going to go DJ.
1: Decks in the kitchen as well. That's my answer.
0: But I would love that.
1: Yeah. See, exactly.
0: Yeah.
1: So they're not a bad housemate. They just need the right house that fits the vibe.
0: Well, that's beautiful.
1: Text in 0439-757-555. What song? No.
0: what
1: housemate do you think this song is? Here it is.
2: God. Duh.
1: We want to know. We've got some more music now to Carathon. It's late nights. It's Maddie and Rosie, Triple J.

0: Wow. Big screams for Billie Eilish with her live recording of Bad Guy, recorded in 2019, Rosie.
1: Wow.
0: Crazy. AB original at the top. It's Maddie Rosie. It is Late Nights, Triple J, and we are playing a game.
1: Yes, we are. We're asking the question, what type of housemate would this song be? You just heard the live recording, but let's hear it again.
2: So you're a tough guy, like you're really rough guy, just can't get enough guy.
1: Maddie, you said someone in a bad band.
0: A bad band that's very loud.
1: Yes. I said a DJ who specifically cooks beats in the kitchen. Beats being music beats.
0: Yes, there
1: not,
0: we go.
1: Not the vegetable. Let's hear from the text line for what you have to say. He's a fake dom kind of dude, Erica Nam.
0: Interesting, Erica. I do see that. So like all bark, no bite. I understand. Yeah. I like that. Actually, I prefer that over my answer.
1: I think mine as well. Round two of the game to come very soon. But right now we've got Handle by Raven Lanae.
0: Love her.
1: It's Maddie and Rosie. It's Late Nights. It's Triple J.

0: Hey, it's Zan Rowe, and I'm so excited to tell you the groundbreaking series Race Around the World is back. With a camera, passport, and thousands of kilometres to cover, a new generation will be doing whatever it takes to tell their stories. 6 filmmakers, 10 countries, 1 winner. Join Triple J alumni John Safran and I for Race Around the World.
1: What could possibly go wrong?
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0: The Dregs finishing up there. Courtney Barnett and Steve Lacey at the top. It's Matt and Rosie. It is Late Nights on Triple J and we are playing a game. It's round two.
1: Yes, it's Anything But Sound, where we describe a song in terms not relating to sound. We've had a share house theme all night. So tonight we're asking the question, what type of housemate would this song be? You just heard it. Let's hear it again. Okay, stay in your lane, Courtney Barnett. Maddie, what are you thinking? What type of housemate would this song be?
0: This housemate, if they like you, they're cooking bread for you. Mm. You know, they're a chef in the kitchen. They're very, like, giving.
1: Mm.
0: So it's lovely if they like you. If they don't, they will be spitting in your food and hiding things in your bed. That's what I'm imagining.
1: Okay, I feel related to the second half of your answer because I listen to the lyrics, stay in your lane. I'm imagining this is quite like a possessive housemate. So I'm imagining...
0: Possessive? How?
1: Like, as in, like, they'd be the type who'd have their own pots and pans and would store them in their room so that... No one would use them.
0: I've done this. I do this. There's some cups that are mine.
1: Text in 0439 757 555. What type of housemate would this song be? We want to know.
0: Text
1: We're
0: in.
1: Curious. We got
0: meantime,
1: some more music, don't we?
0: Don't we do? Don't we do? I made up a sentence. Don't we do with dancing shoes?
1: My Great Gable.
0: Great Gable.
1: How do you, Rosie? Triple J.
0: Triple J.

0: That is, of course, Fontaines DC finishing up there. You heard Jack O'Teen at the top, and it is Late Nights here on Triple J with Maddie and Rosie. We're playing a game where we're asking the question, what type of housemate would this song be? Let's hear it. Stay in Your Lane by Courtney Barnett.
1: It is.
0: Maddie, you said a housemate baking bread.
1: Baking bread, but if they don't like you, they would spit in the bread.
0: I said a housemate hoarding their pots and pans in their room.
1: Yeah.
0: Let's hear it from the text line, Maddie.
1: A housemate that is always crafting something but in the middle of the living room, like bringing in branches or weird items found off the side of the road.
0: Oh, okay.
1: Yeah.
0: Sounds like my housemate.
1: We love your housemate.
0: He sets himself up in a little corner, bless
1: his heart.
0: It's
1: very sweet.
0: Recently, he made 1 million candles.
1: It's good for birthday gifts.
0: Exactly.
1: It's actually very smart.
0: Yeah, yeah, yeah. Thank you for playing our game, Anything But Sound. We've got some more music for you now. Talk of the Town.
1: Talk of the Town.
0: Did all of that rhyme? Or am
1: What's
0: I just going crazy?
1: Okay, Dr. Seuss. Hello.
0: It's Fred again, and it's Maddie and Rosie Late Nights here on Triple J.

0: It is late nights here on Triple J with Maddie and Rosie. What time is it, Maddie? We've ticked over into the hour of 1 a.m.
1: It is the time of live music montage time, where we play a bunch of live music recorded live at Triple J. We have some Middle Kids. We have Amel and the Sniffers. But first, the Terries with Catalonia Dreams, recorded 2025.
0: Here it is now.

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0: Oliver Tree wrapping up the live music montage there here on Triple J with a recording from Splendor in the Grass back in 2022. Before that, you heard another recording from Splendor in the Grass back in 2022.
1: Wow.
0: This one, Amel and the Sniffers with Security, and it's Maddie and Rosie Late Nights on Triple J. Maddie, what's up next?
1: Yeah, some Kobe D, Aim for the Stars. Bit of a language joining on this one. It's Maddie and Rosie. It is Late Nights. It's Triple J.

0: Ashnikko finishing there with Smoochie Girl. It is Maddie and Rosie. It is Late Nights on Triple J.
1: Yes, it is. Maddie, we went to such an awesome gig last week. It was Matt Corby. And he did something so awesome and just unique.
0: Magical.
1: Yes.
0: Beautiful.
1: Magical. Just like emotional in his set. It was
0: evocative.
1: Evocative. Yes. I like the hand movement
0: Thank you.
1: Too.
0: Evocative. It was, Italian.
1: It was so, so cool. And I want to talk about it.
0: After some music. Yes, yes, of course. Here's Darcy Haven. Wishbone. Don't you wish that we didn't just tease you just there?
1: Uh-huh. It's Maddie and Rosie. It's Late Nights, Triple J.

0: How to Dance, Oola, part two. What was part one like? Am I right? Budum church. Central C and Ray with moi at the top. It's Manny Rosie. It is late nights. It is Triple J.
1: Yes, it is. And we're chatting about how we saw the awesome Matt Corby last week. We teased a bit before about how he did something wonderful and magical in his set, and we'll reveal what it was to those who didn't get to go see him. He had a recording of his 10-year-old self singing the most incredible Amazing Grace solo.
0: Insane vocals.
1: Like, the runs were just like
0: not human.
1: It was insane.
0: Yeah.
1: And then he harmonized with himself while doing it.
0: Are you kidding
1: me? Like, what?
0: Are you actually kidding me? It was crazy.
1: Everyone cried.
0: Everyone was
1: gobsmacked.
0: Yeah.
1: Matt Corby couldn't keep up with his 10-year-old self as well. He was like, these runs are wild for me too. It was truly incredible.
0: It was magical. I've used that word many times, but it applies. It applies.
1: Some more magical music now. It's Teen Jesus and the Gene Teasers. And it's late nights. It's Maddie and Rosie, Triple J.

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1: Want to experience feelings of joy this winter? No worries, the Jungle Giants have got you. You can expect pure bliss at their shows because joining them for a good time are the Tullamarines and Tear Drive. So gather your mates for some happy and warm vibes until July 18.
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1: It is indeed. We've had a great show today. We have chatted a bunch about housemates, had my crazy party experience with a man that ended up in my bed. And I wasn't home, so no. It was a crazy
0: shock. I feel like you've really, you know, let yourself rant about that, so that's good. I'm glad you've gotten that off your chest.
1: Thank you. It feels good.
0: Yeah, it's good. We'll be back next Wednesday, of course.
1: Of course. Of course we will be.
0: We've been Maddie and Rosie, Triple J.
1: Love ya.
0: Mwah, mwah.

How many beats per minute? How many drops? How dope are the drops? Were any acoustic instruments used? If so, it is not a banger. I once accidentally downloaded a Lumineer song. I had to throw away my whole computer just to be safe.

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1: 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Fuck it. 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
1: Here for another round of Lack Aversion this Friday, it's Pacific Avenue. You can be my roller coaster when you get down, bring it closer. 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
1: You know what? I've been thinking about you. All the time you've been gone away. And now that I know you're really coming home, I know.

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1: Want to experience feelings of joy this winter? No worries, the Jungle Giants have got you. You can expect pure bliss at their shows because joining them for a good time are the Tullamarines and Tear Drive. So gather your mates for some happy and warm vibes until July 18.
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0: Morning, Eliza Getzey with Triple J News. The United States has released the official text of the Memorandum of Understanding reached with Iran. Lauren Day has more.
1: The agreement says the Strait of Hormuz will be toll-free for 60 days, but leaves open the possibility that tolls could be imposed in the future, although a senior US official expressed confidence that wouldn't happen. It also includes a reconstruction fund for Iran, but US officials say this doesn't mean America will be financially involved. The document leaves key questions around Iran's nuclear program to final negotiations.
0: Back home, Labor has criticised Pauline Hanson's push to overhaul Australia's industrial relations laws. The One Nation leader used her speech at the National Press Club to argue business owners need more rights to fire workers who aren't performing. Finance Minister Katie Gallagher says working Australians should take note of Senator Hanson's voting record.
2: Every single time she's been given the opportunity to support working Australians, whether it be on wage increases or better protections at work, she's voted the other way. And I think when you are saying you want to be an alternate Prime Minister, then you should be held to account for those views.
0: Meanwhile, a global jobs report produced by consultancy firm PwC shows a sharp rise in job ads where employers are willing to pay a premium for artificial intelligence skills. Bronwyn Herbert explains.
3: The AI Jobs Barometer Report is an annual review of job ads across six continents, including Australia. Chief Economist Amy Lomas says AI-related job ads doubled in Australia in a year from around 20,000 to 41,000 and was strongest in industries already embracing the technology.
4: We've had the most amount of change over the last 12 months.
3: The data shows employers are willing to pay premiums of around 60% for workers with specific AI skills.
0: Lawyers for Luigi Mangione will mount a psychiatric defence, arguing he was in a state of extreme emotional disturbance at his US state murder trial in the killing of United Healthcare CEO Brian Thompson. Mangione will effectively be admitting that he killed Mr. Thompson, but that he did so because of mitigating circumstances. If a jury finds he was emotionally disturbed at the time of the killing, it could convict him of manslaughter instead of murder. And in sport, Queensland have levelled Rugby League's State of Origin series after a 44-24 win over New South Wales in Game 2 in front of a record crowd at the MCG. After trailing 12-8 at half-time, the Maroons put on a stunning second-half display to run in six tries, with winger Selwyn Cobbo claiming a treble. The crowd of just over 91,500 was the biggest ever for an Origin match, and Queensland's 36 second-half points was a record for the most scored in a single half. That's the news. This is Triple J.
5: Triple J would like to pay our respects to this country's First Peoples, First Nations listeners, artists, and traditional custodians of the land throughout Australia. We acknowledge Australia's traditional custodians of country and recognise their continuing connection to land, waters, and community. 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
7: Good morning.
8: Oh, my God. Good morning, Concetta.
7: Oh, my God.
8: Oh, my
7: good
8: God. How have we done it again? How are we back? Concetta, it's obviously very exciting. It is Thursday. It is the pre-kend. It's your favourite day of the week. Yep. However, it's dawning on me. We're, you know, crossing many finish lines as we move towards the final Concetta and Luca on Triple J Breakfast show next Friday. This is your second last Thursday on air.
7: This is truly crazy. What's that thing? You know how like an orgasm is a little death? I don't know why I brought that part up. All I want to say is finishing up at breakfast, there's 1 million little deaths. Like,
8: oh.
7: You know, like yesterday we'll be like,
8: 1 million
7: that
8: orgasms,
7: is the,
8: you're saying.
7: So you're, I'm having a great time on the way.
8: You're pretty happy that you're finishing up on breakfast.
7: No, but like, you know, yesterday was the last time. It's my second last Wednesday waking up at 3:30 in the morning and doing Georgia breakfast. And today will be the second last Thursday. And anyway, so that's like it's. And then tomorrow will be the second last ever lack of it. Does that make sense?
8: Absolutely,
7: it makes sense. Is the music helping?
8: Yeah, 100%. Like I say, there's all these little sort of lines to cross before it's officially over for us. And then after next Friday, you never have to wake up at 3:30 again. So let's freaking make the most of this Thursday.
7: Let's make the most of this Thursday. And you know how we like to make the most of it? We are doing the name game after seven, a game that I love and will have to continue on in my personal life. Just go up to someone and say, what's your name? Give me three fun facts about you. I'm going to guess how to spell your name because it's so fun.
8: Tika Jetta on the street. Tika Jetta wandering all over Australia. Muttering. What's your name? What's your name? A fun fact.
7: And we'll do hottest flashback. We are throwing it back to past Hottest 100 countdowns, and we're looking at songs that have come in at number 11, Legs 11.
8: Way up the pointy end of the countdown. That will let you pick your favourite number 11 from through the years as well. And then after 8, I can't even believe this. Some people may be familiar with our boy Jimmy from Kilmore, a wonderful listener who's been coming on every single Wednesday for about the last, 6 months or something, just offering advice, offering light, offering sort of peace for my heart, I think. We missed him yesterday, but it's because we have lined up to have him here with us in person, live after 8 o'clock. Jimmy is no longer in Kilmore. It's Jimmy from Kilmore in the Triple J studio. That will happen a bit later on. Let's get moving towards it. Let's take some steps. Let's get our blood pumping with our mix at 6 right here.
9: Who's that?

0: That is a sexy, nasty, saucy mix from the one, the only Latifah T for your Thursday morning. We get a mix at 6 every weekday thanks to the Queenie Pop Latifah T. And that was the Thursday edition on Triple J Breakfast with Conchetta and Luca. It is 18 minutes past 6.
1: Yes, it got my blood pumping, but I didn't even need to be honest, Conchetta. I'm still riding a high because last night I went and saw Porter Robinson. It's not fair.
0: In this house, we love Porter Robinson.
1: If Porter Robinson has no fans, Conchetta and I have suffered a horrible accident and passed away. 100%. But it wasn't just Porter. He was DJing back-to-back with Nina Jirachi.
0: We love Nina, and in this house, we seriously love Nina.
1: And if Nina has no fans... then both Conchetta and I and Porter Robinson have all died. Rest in peace.
0: It would be a sad state of affairs.
1: Yeah, man. They obviously, Porter was here over the weekend DJing an event that was part of Vivid. And they just announced a couple of days ago this little pop-up show because obviously, you know, they have so much love for each other.
0: Yeah.
1: And, you know, opened for him last time he was here. And they have an unreleased song that's coming out God knows when, sometime in the next few months, hopefully, that they play together at Coachella. And so they announced, yeah, this little pop-up show, little club on a Wednesday.
0: Awesome.
1: Felt like a thousand-year-old man being out at a nightclub on a Wednesday. It was incredible. But it was so sick, man. And I had no idea, like, the size, and it was a pop-up. Yeah. But I was like, is it, you know, what are we dealing
0: with? Yeah, yeah, yeah.
1: I reckon there must have been, like, 150, 200 people there max or something. Awesome. It felt so intimate. It felt so fun. The energy was insane. It was, you know how we talk to a lot of artists about how they want people to like put their phones away and
0: yes,
1: stuff like that?
0: Yeah, absolutely.
1: It felt like there was an amazing mix of that. People were taking a moment to get a little video and take their photos and then a lot of the time, no phones in sight.
0: Cool.
1: Just dancing, sweating, smashing heads against each other. So sick.
0: That is awesome because I feel like both Porter and Nina bring so much energy. So that would have been amazing to experience in such a like intimate little room.
1: Yeah.
0: Yeah.
1: And, you know, people like love Nina, but Porter's one of those guys that people consider like their goat and stuff like that.
0: Yep.
1: And so when the venue was so small that I guess there was no backstage or green room or whatever. And so they kind of entered through the crowd. They
0: just, with
1: a couple of people protecting them, like went up one of the walls, the side of the venue. And as they appeared there, people were losing it because they're now a meter from these two artists that they're obsessed with. People just screaming.
0: That's awesome.
1: It was awesome.
0: That's rock star shit. You know, that's awesome.
1: Yeah. And I've seen this at another Nina show that I've been to. I guess they attract like a pretty eclectic crowd sometimes or whatever. But there was somebody wearing the full like furry suit style cat head.
0: No way.
1: And there was somebody wearing one of those at a Nina show I went to in Melbourne a few years ago. And someone had one on last night. And it was like small venue packed.
0: Stop.
1: So hot. So sweaty. And they were sticking with the cat head for so long. I reckon maybe the first 45 minutes the cat head was on.
0: Nice.
1: And then I sort of lost them in the crowd. And then as I was leaving, I saw someone standing by the door, so sweaty, holding a cat head in their hands.
0: Oh, good. The commitment of the fans is huge. Love.
1: Yeah, it was just so fun, man. And Porter, while he's in town, we're going to chat to him. You'll hear it on Breakfast next week. He's like,

0: like one of our favorite guys ever, one of our favorite interviews ever. 100%. But such a fun time. And it always just feels so special when you're lucky enough to like see these big artists in a small venue totally. Like that. Felt so blessed to be able to grab a ticket. And obviously a few months ago, I saw Maisie Peters at the park.
1: Yes!
0: That same week that you danced on stage with her. It's cool that she like played that theater show where you danced and then also the show in the park.
1: Absolutely, because it's such a pinch me moment when you know that these artists play huge stages to thousands of people that you can't help but it feels special when you get the chance to be like, whoa, either I saw them before they were big or I'm seeing them now in a tiny little room.
0: Totally. And the fact that they're adding these like extra work for themselves essentially and making no money. Like the show in the park was free and the thing last night, there was a couple hundred people there. It's not a big cash grab or whatever.
1: Yeah.
0: Just goes to show that they're doing it for the love, you know? They're like, I want to put on extra stuff while I'm in town. It's so cool. So I would love to hear from people. What's like a big artist you've seen in a small venue? Who have you seen do a little pop-up or something a little bit, you know, in an off-center type venue or whatever it might be? Who have you seen in a teeny tiny little venue? 0439 757 555. And let's run out a bit of Nina right here.
1: Yay!
0: It's London Song on Triple J.

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2: Coming through on the show is the artist who is quickly approaching friend of the show status with his third interview with us. 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
3: 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Chuck Timely and the Hourglass is due to drop in August. 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

0: South Summit right there, Heartless on Triple J Breakfast. It's Concetta and Luca with you. South Summit will be heading on a big old tour all around the country throughout July. You can find the details for that one on the Triple J website right now. We've just hit 6:30. Let's get some news headlines.
1: Morning, Eliza Getzey with a Triple J news update. US officials have read out the official text of the Memorandum of Understanding that's been struck with Iran. It includes American commitments to remove sanctions imposed on Tehran, which will in turn agree to dilute its enriched uranium stockpile. Those two countries now have 60 days to reach a more comprehensive peace agreement. Consumer advocates are calling on the federal court to impose a big penalty on a bank for allegedly failing to protect its customers from a spoofing scam. The scam used text messages to trick HSBC customers into thinking their bank accounts had been compromised, with nearly 1,000 customers reportedly losing up to $23 million. The union that represents journalists has condemned One Nation leader Pauline Hanson's attitude to the media. In a speech at the National Press Club yesterday, Senator Hanson said she'd ban ABC and Guardian journalists from her press conferences, vowing to cut public broadcasters and launching an attack on a journalist who asked her a question. And a bill aimed at restricting access to late-term abortion has been defeated in South Australia's lower house after a debate that went into the night last night. Rugby League State of Origin will head to a decider in Brisbane after Queensland levelled the scales in Game 2 last night, thrashing New South Wales 44-24. And a Tasmanian devil named Mary, who went missing from a Gold Coast wildlife park more than 2 weeks ago, has been found. Carers found the young marsupial in an area of bushland less than 2 kilometres from where she went missing.
2: Yay! Yay.
3: Good news!
2: Woohoo! So we've heard about Mary, our beautiful Tassie devil. Now, where the hell was she? Where has she been this whole time?
1: I actually just can't, like, I'm just so happy that there's a good outcome.
2: We're all
1: out
2: happy.
1: Yeah, she went missing from this wildlife park called Paradise Country on the 2nd of June. So,
2: it's like, been a while.
1: And they say she got out via an abnormally large leap. So she's a pretty athletic girly. And she spent the past fortnight, well, out in the bush, and they've been searching for her with drones, with sniffer dogs, thermal drone technology and traps as well to try and bring her home safe. And there were sightings of her in that time, so including on people's like backyard CCTV. There were these kind of spooky images of her like wandering around the car park. They found little poops in nearby bush and found the remains of kangaroo and wallaby carcasses. So they sort of knew she was finding food and she was maybe surviving on the run. And the spokesperson for Village Road Show Theme Park said Mary was found last night in an area of bush in Oxfordford. So, yeah, less than 2 km from the park.
0: So good. So, yeah, not to be a pessimist, I thought this was going to have such a sad ending, this story. It's awesome that Mary's been found. How is she doing? I heard, like, maybe a bit unwell, but, you know, or not too bad.
1: I think so, yeah. They said she was in an unstable condition when she was found. We don't really know what that means, but she's in hospital. They're checking her over, probably for things like dehydration, cuts and scratches. So, yeah, they rushed her to a specialist vet and they were able to stabilise her. So she's doing okay now. She's just staying in there for some more tests. But, yeah, she's had to contend with, you know, dodging cars, maybe pet dogs running around, finding her own food. It's been a big ordeal. So the experts say it could take up to a week for her to sort of get back to her best.
2: Yay! And let's respect Mary's privacy, okay? No paps. Let her rest up. And then they're going to have to make some adjustments to her enclosure because she's a big leaper, you know? They're going to have to raise the bar.
1: She's a Houdini.
0: The big leap is awesome.
1: Yeah,
0: it's the best aspect of the whole story. Awesome. Now that's got a happy ending. The big leap.
1: I wish
0: leap
1: the
0: is
1: footage
0: so
1: came
0: funny.
1: Out of that leap.
2: Yeah.
0: We need it live on the show.
2: If I can fly. You know that song underneath it.
0: Big special guest for our final week on Triple J Breakfast. We got Mary the Leaper. You heard of Dua Leaper? It's Mary Leaper. It's gonna be sick.
2: And she can go twice as high as Dua, okay? And that's our contribution. Thank you so much, Eliza.
1: Anytime. It is
2: 6:33 on your Thursday morning. And up next, we're going to hear what big artists you got the opportunity to see in small venues. Keep those stories coming in on 0439757555. But right here, it's Muramasa, Lovesick on Triple J.
4: Please, man. 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

weather cold, the weather so chill, chilly, willy, penguin, feather road. Cause I'm sipping pro, yeah, that meth is pro. Promethazine, yeah, stepping stone. Oh, they acting up, get your weapons wrong.

0: Avalanches right there on Triple J Breakfast. It's Concetta and Luca with you. And last night I was lucky enough to see Porter Robinson DJing back-to-back with Nina Jirachi at this little pop-up show they did for maybe, 150, 200 people or something. So sick. So lucky to see them in a small venue. So we have asked you on the text line to tell us, 0439757555, what big old artist did you see in a tiny venue? There are some lucky, lucky people on this text line, Concetta. You ready to hear about this?
1: Hell yeah.
0: Eric, texting you from Florida, USA. Oh, shouts out. I saw Lucy Dacus. Saw Lucy Dacus at a 150-person venue in my college town, post-Boy Genius EP, pre-home movies.
1: That's huge.
0: What a time to see. Just perfect
1: sweet spot.
0: Yeah. Exactly. You've seen a rocket ship as the button gets pressed for it to start taking off and go into outer space.
1: Love.
0: What about this from Grace in Melbourne? Tash Sultana. Saw them play a teeny tiny little venue in Fitzroy maybe around 12 years ago. Such a vibe. Everyone just sitting on the floor jamming with them.
1: Nice. Floor. I can see that intimate vibe.
0: I can see a lot of bare feet.
1: Yeah, 100%.
0: I can see some dirty souls in the Tash Sultana floor sitting crowd, to be honest with you. What about Luke from Yandra, Brisbane, who saw Parkway Drive? Saw them play at a local PCYC in Canberra to 30 people.
1: Oh, that's sick.
0: It's amazing.
1: You'd never forget that.
0: To see them go, to see a band play for 30 people and then however many years later see them host their own cruise with thousands of people across multiple nights.
1: Yeah.
0: Yeah, it's satisfying.
1: That's pretty good.
0: That's a nice feeling. What about this? In 2014, somebody saw Coldplay.

0: Grace saw them play the Enmore Theatre, which is about 1,500 people, like big-ish, yeah. But for Coldplay, tiny.
1: Yeah,
0: they're so small. Normally playing full stadiums, 50K people,
1: absolutely.
0: Whatever.
1: Absolutely. And in this house, we love Coldplay. Okay? Seriously?
0: We would be a plural.
1: Okay, me.
0: If golf was no fans, contender's dead.
1: Yeah, just me.
0: I'm fine.
1: Just walking around having a great time.
0: I'm alive and I'm going, I like yellow. Viva La Vida is a bit of fun. Don't know if I call myself a fan. Anyway, I miss Kajetta. What happened? Who set out to murder all those Coldplay fans? What a wild thing to do. Or James in Melbourne who saw Deadmau5.
1: Oh, this
0: rule. So sick. James saw them at, a club called 161 in Melbourne for $10.
1: Oh, that's fabulous.
0: 10 big ones.
1: That's a $10 note taking you a long way, you know?
0: Unbelievable. What about you, Beth, in the Shire? What's a big artist you've seen in a small venue?
2: Good morning, guys. I saw Matt Corby in a mate's backyard in, 2012 on his Secret Garden tour.
1: Oh.
2: Maybe 100-150 people just on picnic rugs. Whoa. Just him, his guitar. He just released Brother.
1: Oh my Lord.
2: And it was January, uni holidays. It was such a vibe.
1: Oh, that's amazing.
0: God, it's a Bermuda Triangle of just delightful vibes. Matt Corby in a backyard in Wollongong in January weather on the south coast. Are you kidding me? What? How did he come to be in a backyard?
2: So, I'm not across the logistics, but I'm pretty sure at the time you could register. You could register on his Facebook to kind of nominate your backyard. And so mates had a share house right near the beach and they were like, yeah, great. We've got a great backyard for that. So they registered and got chosen and he just rocked up on the day with his guitar. I don't think he had shoes on.
1: Do you know, when you were there, did you realize how special it was at the time? Or do you only look back now and be like, wait, that was really intimate and probably really unique?
2: A little bit of both. At the time, it was wow. He was starting to get a little bit big, so the fact we could see him in such an intimate space was incredible. But, it's one of those core memory moments I can literally look back and, remember, the moment we were there, the mates we were with. It was just, the most beautiful setting.
1: Oh,
0: that's the best. Let's relive it right here. Let's hear Matt Corby, Brother. Thank you so much, Beth. And keep these texts coming in. 0439 757 555. What big artist did you see in an intimate venue? Here it is for Beth, Matt Corby, Brother.

0: Triple J's feature album.
1: Olivia Rodrigo is back with her highly anticipated album, You Seem Pretty Sad for a Girl So In Love.

0: off the album. It's Olivia Rodrigo, Expectations on Triple J. That is our feature album we are ripping into all week. It's You Seem Pretty Sad for a Girl So In Love. It's Concetta and Luca hanging out with you. And I want to ask you a question. Are you driving, firstly? If you're driving,
1: all right, now,
0: I want you to look at your feet. Do you have shoes on?
1: No, eyes on the road. Eyes on the road.
0: Just quickly glance down. Don't stare. Just quickly glance down.
1: If you're
0: down.
1: At a stop, maybe pull over. Check out the dogs.
0: I want to know, do you have shoes on or not? And then I want you to think, how do you feel about it? Okay? Because, look, would you say that when you think about driving barefoot, you'd be like, that's illegal, right?
1: I feel like I was told from a very young age that it's illegal to drive barefoot. I reckon my mum saw me do it and was like, oi, don't do that.
0: 100%.
1: So I never knew officially, but I was off it. But I will say, it feels like a little treat sometimes. You finish at the beach or whatever, you're like, oh, let them
0: come
1: flow.
0: On.
1: Let them flow.
0: Well, what if I told you that Transport for New South Wales are saying it is not a specific road rule that you cannot drive barefoot, but they don't recommend it. That's what's been happening recently, is they're saying, please don't.
1: Why would they even bring it up then?
0: I know.
1: Because it's not illegal, but we don't want you to. But we're talking about it.
0: Yeah, and they're saying, look, you need to have proper control of the vehicle, and if not, you can get fined. So Abby and Tyrone were talking about this week, and they sort of came up with some disgusting visuals here.
2: Kiralee in Petersham.
3: You're mad.
2: Your mum used to drive barefoot, correct?
4: She'd get in the car, put her foot down on the pedal. The other toes would curl under and she would drive. She'd put that big toe on the pedal and she would drive with this dirty toenail toe curled up on the pedal, and all the pressure came from that. There must have been so much muscle work going on that big toe.
3: Jeff in Bray Park. Oh. Now, you are a driving instructor. How do you feel about the barefoot driving?
5: So one big toe on the pedal will get you failed every day of the week. No matter how big the toe is.
0: That's it. I'm a joke. I hear that big toe story and I'm like, make it illegal. What the hell are we doing here?
1: So your safety is a bit to the sides. It's just vibe-wise, this is off. We can't allow this.
0: No, I mean, I don't want my safety on the road to be up to one woman's big toe. That's what I'm saying. I believe that, like, the shoe is an important tool in the between the pedal and the human form. We need some sort of, like weight to it that isn't just like the strength in this woman's toe and her toenail. So I can't believe seriously that it's not illegal, because I'm the same as you. My mum grew up and was like, you never do it. So I'm really avoiding driving barefoot.
1: Man, I've been working out my big toe for nothing. I've been trying to strengthen my nail. I've been big on my calcium. I've been trying to do my exercises so that I can push that thing down. Somebody just texted in saying five years ago, I did my driver's test in Victoria barefoot.
0: These laws be willy-nilly. Also, I have seen this text here. Thongs are worse. That is true. That's another thing that I realized. Thongs is like, you cannot drive in the thong.
1: That's I think why I always default to the barefoot, like after the beach or whatever, because I always heard the horror story that a thong could slip off and get like stuck underneath the pedal or whatever. And so, you know, that can't happen with my toes.
0: Yeah, okay. Actually, when you put it next to each other, go toes over the thongs.
1: Somebody texting it as well saying, I'm driving Newcastle or Sydney right now. I'm wearing shoes and I'm feeling safe.
0: Yeah, nice. But Jason saying, I'm a truck driver. Of course I'm bare feet.
1: Dogs out. Text in if your dog's out on the road right now. 0439757555. Dogs in or dogs out? We need a percentage sort of scaled so that we can measure the Australian population. Some news after this. It's Phoenix on Triple J.

0: morning, Eliza Getzi with Triple J News. Israeli strikes and Hezbollah attacks have continued in Lebanon overnight, despite the US and Iran's deal to end fighting across the region. Here's Matthew Doran.
1: A total and immediate end to conflict, including in Lebanon, is point one of the deal struck between Washington and Tehran. And while the situation has calmed down considerably in Lebanon, it hasn't stopped altogether. Lebanese media has reported fresh Israeli strikes across southern Lebanon, and Hezbollah has launched explosive drones at Israeli soldiers in occupied Lebanese territory and towards communities in northern Israel. The situation is clearly frustrating the Trump administration, with the president saying he feels bad for Lebanon and criticizing Israel for the way it's handling the conflict.
0: Back home, the union representing journalists has called Pauline Hanson bitter and unprofessional after her address to the National Press Club yesterday. Isabella Tolhurst has more.
2: In her speech, One Nation leader Pauline Hanson took aim at the media, vowing to axe the SBS and withdraw funding for the ABC and ban particular outlets from attending her press conferences. When Guardian journalist Sarah Martin asked a question, Senator Hanson attacked her, calling her trashy and accusing her of bashing One Nation. The Media Entertainment and Arts Alliance say Senator Hanson's actions are an assault on the freedom of press.
0: Criminologists say the illegal tobacco crisis is out of control, particularly in regional communities. The average price of cigarettes in Australia is above $50 a pack, with the tobacco excise around $1.53 per cigarette. Deakin University's Dr. James Martin says our high taxes are pushing people into buying black market products.
3: We have the highest tobacco taxes in the world and now the most expensive cigarettes in the world. Pack a day smoker is looking at a yearly bill of around $15,000. They want to buy legal cigarettes, which is simply unaffordable from particularly lower socioeconomic groups, which are disproportionately concentrated in regional areas.
0: South Australia's opposition leader Ashton Hearn and the Premier Peter Malinauskas have voted in favour of a bill aimed at restricting access to late-term abortion. It would have effectively banned abortion in the state from 25 weeks onwards, except when necessary to save the life of the mother or in the case

0: suspects of serious fetal abnormalities. It was passed by the upper house before it was rejected in the state's lower house last night, 36 votes to 9. And Queensland squared Rugby League State of Origin series with a 44-24 win in Game 2. Down 12-8 at half-time, the Maroons turned things around in the second half. Captain Cam Munster was full of praise for his team after the disappointment of Game 1.
1: We always knew we had it in us. We've got so much belief in this group and this team. And I'm so proud that we got the job done tonight. Far out. How good's Rugby League?
0: That's the news, and this is Triple J.

0: and Cheddar and Luca on Triple J Breakfast.
1: Good morning.
2: Hello, good morning. Happy Thursday. Hope we're doing well. Can Cheddar and Luca with you. Big old show still coming up, but just picking up a conversation from about 10 minutes ago about whether or not people are driving dogs out or dogs in. Are the shoes on or are they off? We asked. Pretty much all the shoes are off.
1: I cannot believe this.
2: Look, if you're driving right now, look next to you. That person probably has their feet out right now.
1: I really thought that would be the minority, but this text line is telling us everyone's raw dogging the pedals out here.
2: Yeah, this text, driving to work, all caps, dogs are out. Liam saying, was dogs in, but going to go dogs out for the rest of the day now. Hell yeah. So Pat from Devonport saying, if I go to jail for dogs out on the pedals, then so be it. That's how I go.
1: I love that radical acceptance.
2: That's the sort of rebellious spirit we like to see. You'll never catch me alive. Or my piggies. Well, this text. My driving instructor made me take off my shoes to really feel the car.
1: Now that is a sick instructor.
2: His name was Big Steve and he had big toes.
1: That's probably why. He wanted to brag about the big toes.
2: Why'd you see his toes? If he asked you to take your shoes off, it's one thing. But when did it come up that his shoes come off?
1: And when you, I imagine this person passed the driving test, did you shake feet instead of hands? Did you interlock toes? Because that's where my brain went to. But good luck to everyone. Shoes on or off. Please drive safe. And if you're just walking around, hope you are having a beautiful morning. This next hour, we've got so much.

much to come. After 7:30, you'll hear a run of three incredible songs that all came in at the same position in past Hottest 100 countdowns. And we are looking at number 11s. You will get a chance to weigh in on what song we play out. But up next, let's put our minds together, our brains together. Go mastermind mode, because we're going to guess a listener's name spelling off Vibes Only. I love doing this every week, so we're going to jump into that up next. Right here, it's Memphis LK, Out My Body, you're on Triple J.

0: It's Memphis LK, Out My Body. You're on Triple J with Kinchetta and Luca. It's 10 minutes past 7 on this Thursday morning, and right now it's time for our name game that we like to call... to say my name. Now, this is a game that we sort of came up with off the back of believing different spellings of the same name have different vibes. How many times do I have to tell you? Yeah. A Jeff with a G-O-F-F is very different to the vibe of a Jeff with a J-E-F-F. And I know that Jeff's listening would agree. Now, how do we figure this out? We try and test this theorem every week by bringing on a listener. We don't know their name. We don't know anything about them, except they'll tell us their name and then some fun facts. And that's all we've got to try and decipher what their correct spelling is. You get to play along too. Let's give it a go this morning with our new contestant for this Thursday. May they please introduce themselves.
1: Good morning. This is Emily from Canberra.
0: Emily! Now, I reckon you would think there's not too many spellings for Emily, but I actually think there's more than we would even believe.
2: Yeah, your mind goes to the one place, the classic spelling. Yes. I won't even dare to say it out loud, but I know that there's some tomfoolery happening with maybe some I's and E's and Y's and even a hyphen type situation.
0: Whoa.
2: Even an
0: E-I-G-H comes
2: see.
0: To mind.
2: We'll come to the letters later on. Let's get to the fun facts. This is what we'll base our spellings off. Emily, you've prepared 3 fun facts for us. Let's go.
1: Okay, first fun fact. I got married in 2019... at a cat cafe.
0: Oh, you did not. Sick. Are you serious? I've never met anyone who's done that. What would take us through what it was like, Emily?
1: Okay, so my now husband and I, we just used to visit this beautiful little cat cafe in Sydney, in Surry Hills. It is such a fun place. They have

0: like a room that's full of kittens. And one day we were like, could we get married here?
1: Oh my God. And they were like, yeah.
0: And they were like, hell yeah. Oh, I mean, no one's done that before, but.
2: That's so sick. Were there cats involved in the wedding in any way? Was there a cat sort of ring bearer or anything like that?
0: So not formally, but they did wear little bow ties.
2: Man, so good. How many guests at the wedding and how many cats at the wedding?
0: It was quite a small room, but there were probably about 12 cats, 6 humans.
2: Great ratio.
0: And,
1: cats outweighing the people. That's awesome.
2: Okay, beautiful. Amazing first fact. I feel like that's really, sort of opened a window into your soul. Okay, you've got two more for us. Fun fact number two, what do we reckon?
0: Okay, I've got about 70 hours worth of tattoos on my body, including 6 pillows and 4 crabs.
1: Wait, so what was the first one? 6 pillows?
0: 6 pillows.
2: Okay, no, what's the pillow tattoo sort of obsession?
1: You like sleep, Emily?
0: Yeah, I mean, they're on my inner bicep, so, like, you could totally just, like, rest your head on your bicep and have a little nap.
2: And the 4 crabs?
0: I mean, like, why not, right? I mean, the 4 crabs, they're part of a whale ball piece.
2: Oh, okay, amazing. All right, fun fact number 3, what do we got?
0: Okay, I paid $1,000 to name a fish.
2: Sorry?
1: These are crazy. These are awesome.
2: Well, in what situation? That's never come up in my life.
1: It sounds willing, not like a scam, Emily. Why did you pay $1,000 to name a fish?
0: Oh my God, now you say that, it does sound scammy. It's very legit. Okay, so there's this species of fish, or there's a few species of fish. They're hand fish. They're these little cute little guy fish, and they have their front fins look like hands. They're very rare. They only live off the coast of southern Tasmania. The University of Tasmania, they have a conservation project for these hand fish. And if you donate $1,000 or more to their conservation project, you can name a fish.
1: Bang! Whoa. Okay, make it. You're a hero, Emily.
2: And what did you name the fish?
0: I named it after Dr. Carl.
2: What?
0: The fish's name is also Carl.
1: These are some of the wildest facts ever. Amazing. This is a distinct vibe. I need time to cook.
2: We asked for fun facts. These are the funnest facts we've ever gotten. This is incredible. Okay, so you got married at a cat cafe, about 12 cats to 6 people. Love that. 70 plus hours worth of tattoos, including 6 pillows and 4 crabs, and paid $1,000 to name a fish Carl. Did you try to name it Dr. Carl?
0: No, it's called Also Carl.
2: Oh, it's called Also Carl. Oh, my God, incredible. Okay, what happens every week is people fall in love with the contestant on the name game, and I can feel it's happening already on the text line. The people love you, Emily. Let's take a song to think about how we spell Emily's name. Get your guesses in on 0439757555. Let's see how we go after this. It's a bit of Betty Ray's on Triple J.

0: Betty Ray's on your Thursday morning and you're hanging out with Conchetta and Luca. And right now we're in the middle of our game, Say My Name. The hypothesis we have here is that we reckon the spelling of the same name has different vibes, meaning one type of spelling has a very different vibe of a person versus a very different spelling. And the way that we figure out this hypothesis and test it is by doing an experiment where we bring on a contestant, they give us three fun facts, and we have to then, off only the fun facts, decide how we think their name is spelled. We're in the middle of doing this with Emily, and Emily told us three fabulous and fun facts. She got married at a cat cafe. She has 70 hours worth of tattoos involving tattoos of crabs and of pillows. Yes, you heard me right. And her third fact was she paid $1,000 to name a fish. She named it after Dr. Carl and called it also Carl. Now we have Emily on the line. Emily, before we get into our hypotheses of why we think your name is spelt, how do you reckon we're going to go today? Do you think we'll be successful?
1: I hope so. I believe in you.
0: Oh, thank you, Emily, you beautiful angel. And also quickly, do you get your name misspelt a lot?
1: I do. People get very creative and I'm so impressed.
2: I love the positivity pouring out of you, Emily. This is incredible. All right, this is my guess. I reckon, based on what I know about you, you are fun. You are left of center.
0: Yeah.
2: You're a little quirky. You've got the tats, married at the cat cafe.
0: Yeah.
2: Like, naming the fish, but also naming the fish also Carl is so funny and so original. And the fact that it's like a link to a conservation effort as well. It's
0: totally
2: not just a random thing that you did. I think you care. I think you've got a beautiful heart. And I'm going to say E-M-M-A hyphen L-E-E, pronounced Emily.
0: Wow.
2: And I'm going to say that because when I was a teenager, I worked at Woolworths, and there was a person there with their name spelt that way, and it was pronounced Emily, and I'd always sort of get it wrong and say, Emily, and she'd go, it's Emily, and I'd go, Emily, and she'd go, it's Emily, just say it normal. But I reckon you would not be rude and mean like that. You'd accept any pronunciation, but I think that is the spelling, E-M-M-A hyphen L-E-E is what I'm locking in.
0: Okay, wow. I want to say I give you respect and kudos, Luca, for that spelling, because I agree with you. The Emily we've got here, we've got a live one here, doesn't have a regular spelling. E-M-I-L-Y, I'm flushing that down the loo. If you're guessing that, you are cuckoo la la. Emily, I feel like your vibe is so distinct, I can see it coming a mile away. You're talking to me about a cat cafe, you're naming a fish, you're saving the world. You've got double E written all over you in the spelling of this. E-M-I-L-E-E. I just reckon you've got that little bit off kilter kind of spelling, and I really think that like is seen in your very distinct vibe. So that's what I'm looking in.
2: Okay, so Conchetta locking in E-M-I-L-E-E. I'm locking in E-M-M-A hyphen L-E-E. There's all sorts of guesses on the text line, including this text saying, I am in love with Emily, and her name is not spelt the regular way.
0: That's it.
2: Before we get to any text line guesses, Emily, do either Conchetta or I have it right?
1: One of you is closer than the other.
0: Okay. Wow.
2: Okay.
0: Is there a winner?
1: I'm going to give it to Luca.
0: What?
1: Because he technically has all the correct letters.
2: Oh, okay. I mean, I'm hesitant, but... So how do you spell your name, Emily?
1: It's like you said, it's E-M-M-A-L-E-E. There's just no hyphen.
0: Wow.
2: Okay. Is there a space or they're just jammed together?
1: It's just jammed together.
2: Nice! All right, I'll take it. It's not an official all points win.
0: Wow.
2: The hyphen, I was slightly off, but I will take that. I will take that. That's amazing.
0: Congratulations, hey, Emily.
2: Congratulations on having a cool spelling name and an amazing sounding life. That rules, Emily. Have yourself a good day. And is this correct?

0: Producers have just told us you're obviously a big Dr. Carl fan with the link with the fish and everything. You're going to be around for Dr. Carl when he's on the radio later today?
1: Yeah, I'm in Sydney today, actually. I'm going to come into Triple J and maybe meet Dr. Carl.
2: Yeah. Holy moly, we're meeting Emily in the flesh.
0: Can we meet you also?
1: Yeah, I'll show you my tattoos.
0: I was going to say, can we see these crab and pillow tats? Awesome. Dude, it's a date. Hell yeah.
2: Yay.
0: All right, see you in a couple of hours, Emily. Thank you.
2: Well done on your win, Luca.
0: Man, feels good, feels good. If you have one of those line ball names, text it in 0439757555. More name game to come next week. Thank you, Emily. See you soon.
2: Woohoo!
0: Let's get this right here from our Unearthed High winners for the year, Trophy Wife Spiders on Triple J.

0: Waffio right there, Nosebleed on Triple J Breakfast. Conchetta and Luca with you on this Thursday at 7:30. Let's get some news headlines.
1: Morning, Eliza Getzey with a Triple J news update. Fighting has continued between Israel and Hezbollah in Lebanon overnight, despite the demand for an immediate end to the conflict being part of the US and Iran's agreement to end their regional war. The US has released the official text of the Memorandum of Understanding they've reached with Iran. It's due to be signed tomorrow. The National Press Club has referred a stunt that disrupted One Nation leader Pauline Hanson's address to the Australian Federal Police. Progressive activist group GetUp has claimed responsibility for the stunt, which involved a banner mechanically unfurling behind her. It came during a speech where Senator Hanson said she wanted to end multiculturalism and give bosses more power to fire workers. The peak body for independent grocery retailers is warning its members they could become the next targets of organised crime groups if the illicit alcohol trade takes hold the way the black market for tobacco has. Master Grocers Australia is having a meeting in Melbourne today. 4 years on from the collapse of the company REDcycle, soft plastics recyclers have finally processed all of the legacy waste that was left behind, and now a new recycling scheme is being rolled out with collection points across the country. New South Wales fullback James Tedesco has conceded the Blues will have to find something special to win the decider in Brisbane on the 8th of July after Queensland won Game 2 of State of Origin last night, 44 points to 24.
2: Thank you, Eliza. Now let's talk about the event with Pauline Hanson. It's been everywhere over the news. So what went down in Canberra?
1: Yeah. So Pauline Hanson, she was giving a speech to the National Press Club, where we see a lot of politicians and all kinds of people really giving interesting speeches, and there's lots of journalists gathering there in Canberra, obviously, and anyone can come along and kind of watch whoever's giving a speech every week. But during her speech, you might have seen the videos, it kind of happened like comically slowly, this banner coming down behind her, and then you realise that it's a photo of her, and it had some lines basically accusing her of taking a pay rise while opposing wage increases for workers. And get up there, like an activist group, they've claimed responsibility. It was kind of quickly ripped down by press club staff, and yeah, they've referred it to the police and they've apologised to Senator Hanson for that incident.
0: Yeah, right. Yeah, I've just seen this everywhere, all over the feed. It's such a bizarre image to see. What's the sort of reaction to Pauline Hanson's speech?
1: Yeah, well, to the speech overall, I mean, a big kind of centrepiece of it was her vision to get rid of multiculturalism. She says the federal government's immigration policy has put Australia in a crisis.
3: We cannot be a multicultural society. We are a multiracial society, but we must be monocultural. Australians must live under the one cultural umbrella.
1: So that was like a big theme of her speech. And obviously, you can imagine there's been a lot of reaction to that. We've heard from Australia's Race Discrimination Commissioner, Giridharan Sivaraman, and he says the way she's sort of blaming minority groups like immigrants for issues like housing that affect everybody kind of eclipses the root of some of these problems. And he also talks about, how that might affect Australia's identity.
4: This idea of one culture, it means that you assimilate and you shed all aspects of yourself that make you different. And that kind of thing, it hollows the sense of self, and it's completely contrary to the true rich identity of our nation.
2: Yeah, right.
1: So a lot of people in that room were applauding Pauline as well during her speech. She obviously, we've been hearing, in recent months, her popularity has gone up in the polls. Anyone can come along and head to those National Press Club speeches. But people kind of watching this movement are saying those kind of comments can make her more popular with some people. So it'll be interesting to see, the sort of flow on from this speech.
2: Yeah, well, thank you for running us across it, Eliza. It is Thursday morning, 7:34. You're hanging out with Conchetta and Luca. And as we do every Thursday, coming up next, we're hitting the Hottest 100 archives. We're going to be playing out our favourite number 11s from over the years, and you will get to pick your favourite track that is coming at number 11 as well. But right here, it's Maya, Time I Love to Waste on Triple J.

0: It's Georgia Smith. What's done is done. And it is 7:40 on your Thursday morning, which means we have come to the time where we like to do hottest flashback. And that's where we look at the archives of our hottest 100 countdowns that we do every year. And we get to play three of our favorite songs that have all come in at the same number in those past hottest countdowns. And today we are looking at the number 11. We're doing Legs 11, and there's some absolutely fire tracks coming in at number 11. As you would imagine, it's just after the top 10. We each pick our favorite number 11, Luca, but we also give you listening the chance to pick one too.
1: Mm-hmm. We'll rip into our 11s very soon. But right now, if you go to the Concetta and Luca Instagram, go to the stories, you will find a poll where you can vote for these three choices of songs that have been number 11 in the past, from the countdown of 2007. Juice, vitriol, God, the memories watching Rage on a Saturday morning, seeing the video clip for this song.
0: Is this the one with the treadmills?
1: No, that's
0: a different one.
1: That's okay.
0: Yeah,
1: no.
0: I love it.
1: I'm pretty sure they're like performing in public. They're like busking and they're going nuts.
0: Yeah,
1: so sick. It was number 11 in the hottest one of 2007. You could vote for it. You could also vote for this. Pendulum, of course, remixing the ABC News theme. It was number 11 in the hottest 100 of 2010. It could be hard to beat that out, but your third and final choice that you can vote for, number 11 in the hottest 100 of 2015.

0: never be. So those are your choices. Go to the Concetta and Luca Instagram, go to the story, go to the poll, vote for whichever one you want to hear. Whoever takes the most votes will play out in full. But that will come after our choices for number 11. I'll say this about mine, man. It's like so tied to a time in my life. The song's been out since I was a kid, like since I was a little kid, this song first came out.
1: Yeah.
0: But to me, it's such a specific memory of when I just turned 18, living in Echuca, blasting this song, driving around, going to the drive-thru. I'm going to want to hear this and like head to the drive-thru and hoot around sort of the back streets of Echuca. That's what it brings to mind for me.
1: That's so amazing. And I would say the song I'm going to play is of an artist that may be basic, but he cannot not get me to come to a dance floor. I saw the TikTok where, you know that guy, and he's like, follow that tune.
0: Oh,
1: and
0: Jimskin, my guy, my favorite guy in the world.
1: Dude, well, I don't know the guy, but I know the clip. And it's him reacting to a song of this artist, and I go, that is how I feel. Anytime there's a song of this artist, you go, God, this is basic, and then you go, God, I'm going to dance.
0: Yeah, he rules. He's like one of those guilty pleasures where you're like, I actually shouldn't feel guilty about this at all. This is pure pleasure this time around.
1: That's it.
0: So let's start right here with Concetta's choice for her favorite number 11. You go to the Concetta and Luca Instagram, vote for which you want to hear, and it'll come after ours. Here it is, Concetta's 11 on Triple J.

0: It's 10 to 8 on your Thursday morning. You're with Conchetta and Luca, and we're doing Hottest Flashback. You are hearing two songs that went back to back, our favorite number 11s in past Hottest 100 countdowns. Right there was Luca's choice. His favorite was the number 11 in 2004, Modest Mouse, Float On, and people loving that. Luca, Paul saying a stone cold classic, and Chelsea saying, look at your picks, never miss.
1: Bang.
0: And before it, you heard my pick of my favorite number 11 in a past Hottest 100 countdown. It was Calvin Harris, Feel So Close, and that was in the 2011 countdown. It came in at number 11. We've got Paul also saying, superb choice, Chet. And I love this from Sheridan in Yarrawonga saying, Conchetta, this was our entrance song for our wedding reception 3 months ago, and it went absolutely off. Thank you for making my morning.
1: Dude, go off. Love the sound of that. Those were our 11s. We gave you the option to vote for your favourite number 11 as well. You had Blue Juice Vitriol from 07. You had Pendulum, ABC News Theme Remix from 2010, or from 2015, Meg Max Never Be. Let me have a look at the Conchetta and Luca Instagram. Have a little refresh for the up-to-date figures. All right, here we go, Conchetta. We have a winner. We thought it might go this way. In third place, 20% of the vote. Max Never Be, number 11 in 2015, number 3 today. In second place, Conchetta with 29% of the votes.

God, it's so a good song, but not quite good enough to take the crown today. It's pretty hard to knock this one off its mantle in a popular vote. I think you could put this up against any two songs and it will always win. 51% of the vote. Pendulum, ABC News theme. Here it is on Triple J Breakfast.

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0: Morning, Eliza Getzey with Triple J News. The terms of a preliminary agreement between the United States and Iran have been released ahead of its official signing tomorrow. Lauren Day has the details.
1: The agreement declares an immediate termination of military operations on all fronts, including Lebanon, and pushes talks about Iran's nuclear program into 60 days of negotiations. Under the agreement, the Strait of Hormuz will reopen toll-free for those 60 days, and then it will be left to Iran and the Gulf states to negotiate how it will be managed. Iran will also immediately be allowed to sell its oil and fuel, with the US waiving those sanctions.
0: And in news just in, the presidents of the United States and Iran have officially signed that memorandum of understanding aimed at ending the war. The agreement was due to be signed on Friday, but the White House and Iranian state media have confirmed it's been signed early. Australia's special envoy to combat Islamophobia, Aftab Malik, says one nation has a history of dehumanising and demonising Muslims. In a speech at the National Press Club yesterday, Pauline Hanson said Islam was not a religion but a political movement, and she labelled radical Islam a social cancer. Mr. Malik has pointed to other comments Senator Hanson has made, including stating there are no good Muslims. He says it has a damaging effect on social cohesion.
2: Each statement that she makes reinforces the sense that Muslim identity is not welcome nor part of Australia's social fabric, and it has a crippling effect on social cohesion. Statements are nothing other than opportunistic and fear-mongering.
0: Victims of a bank impersonation scam who lost millions of dollars are calling on HSBC Bank to apologise. Here's Michael Atkin.
3: HSBC customer Sunny Wan is one of hundreds of victims who lost about $23 million in a long-running bank impersonation scam. HSBC is being sued by the corporate watchdog ASIC for allegedly having widespread and systemic failures. The case returns to the federal court today. It took Ms. Wan almost a year to get her money back from the bank, but other victims weren't so lucky.
4: A public apology and to refund all the money that was lost to all the victims.
0: In football, the world number 5 team, Portugal, have been held to a 1-1 draw by the number 46, the Democratic Republic of the Congo, at their World Cup soccer match in Houston. Portugal's superstar Cristiano Ronaldo had little impact, sending two shots wide. And England has beaten Croatia 4-2 at the World Cup in Dallas. Croatia came from behind twice to level the score at 2-2 at halftime before Jude Bellingham and Marcus Rashford scored in the second half to secure the 3 points for England. England captain Harry Kane scored a double in the first half for the Three Lions. That's all the news for now. This is Triple J.

0: Justin, Cheddar and Luca on Triple J Breakfast.
1: Well,
2: if it isn't our second last Thursday doing Triple J Breakfast, five ever. Or as they say, forever. This is crazy. This feels really crazy. And I would say what we have on the show coming up next, it kind of feels like something special to sort of signify maybe the end.
1: Definitely something special. Obviously, we're coming to the end of Concetta and Luca on Triple J Breakfast. You want to try to bring through as many special guests as you can.
2: Yep.
1: A bunch of fun interviews, a bunch of fun friends of the show. We've got some big ones lined up for next week for sure. We've got one lined up for in just a couple of minutes. People might have heard us usually on Wednesday mornings at about 6:15 a.m. talking to a beautiful boy called Jimmy in Kilmore. And he normally jumps on the phone to us early in the morning, has some advice, some things to say, some wisdom to share. Well, Jimmy is no longer Jimmy in Kilmore. This morning, Jimmy is Jimmy in the Triple J studio. He's with us right now. My brother, hello.
3: Hello, Luca. How you going?
1: Mate, what a pleasure it is to hear your voice in that high-fidelity official Triple J microphone. So nice to see you in person, King.
3: I'm sorry to all of the listeners that have to listen to me in HD quality instead of over a crackly phone line on a hill somewhere. Yeah.
2: Jimmy, we cannot believe you're here in the flesh, getting to speak to you every week, and you come through with a bright idea. Before we get your bright idea up next and hear what you've got, just quickly, how does it feel being in the mainframe of Triple J?
3: Well, it's pretty awesome. I mean, the ABC office in general was really, really cool, and I got to see some journalists in the lobby. You know, I got to see some 7:30 faces walking past. So I was pretty stoked.
2: There, yeah, nice. Stoked. Rubbing shoulders.
1: Jimmy, Sarah Ferguson link up coming soon. And what do you think? What do you make of the bright lights of Sydney?
3: Well, the bright lights of Sydney are pretty good. I mean, I went down to Circular Quay to see the Opera House for the first time, and when I ran to the corner, I took my hat off in respect. Right, I couldn't believe this thing was sitting right in front of me. There it was, you know. So yeah, I was pretty stoked. I was pretty stoked to see that. And the bridge. I mean, it's just the bridge.
2: Well, if I had a hat, I'd be taking it off because we're stoked to see you in the flesh, Jimmy. Let's get your bright idea right after this from the Ryans. How to Breathe. You're on Triple J.

0: It's the Ryans with Matt Corby, How to Breathe on Triple J Breakfast. Concetta and Luca with you, joined live in the studio by a very special guest. Usually around 6 a.m. on a Wednesday, we will chat to this beautiful man, Jimmy in Kilmore, who'll give us advice, who'll give us answers, who'll give us basically whatever we need, but he is live in the studio. On our second last week on air, Jimmy, it's so nice to have you here in the flesh, man. And as per usual, you've got a bit of a life skill that you wanted to highlight.
1: Yeah, look, making an exit is always difficult.
2: You can't
1: just walk out of the door with no trace, you know. You've got to leave something behind, you know. when someone goes, you've got to make sure you remember that. That spirit's felt for a little bit, you know. And as we know, look, the breakfast program, it's coming to an end.
2: That's right.
1: Next week, is it?
2: Next week, next Friday. Quick plug.
1: And there's got to be a mic drop, right? These mics are very sturdily held in the studio. You can't see. But there's got to be some sort of mic drop, some sort of thing that sends you off in a way. Can, but you can do it. Someone else can do it. I'll tell you what. I used to catch the V-Line bus. Shout outs to the V-Line. And there was one bloke who did the same run up to Mansfield every single time. Mm-hmm. Right? His one dream after being a rural bus driver for so many years was to get stopped by stock on his route. Right?
2: Really?
1: And one of these ladies that caught the bus quite often was like, you know what? I'm going to make his dream come true.
2: No way.
1: He organised for a farmer that she knew halfway along the route to cross her stock across the road at the same time on his last one, right? And the farmer's son was a photographer. And they got the photos of him and his bus being stopped by the stock, and they gave it to him framed as a thank you for all of his service.
0: This is beautiful.
1: Like, literally the most beautiful thing ever.
0: What a perfect goodbye. You're so right. Like, you know, especially, you know, when you want to honour someone at the end of their service and their job and everything like that, that is a killer goodbye.
2: That is, like, one of the most, and look at you now, like, so memorable. Like, you will never forget that. And is that what you're saying is integral for a farewell or an ending or an exit?
1: It has to be. So, Luca, huge shoes to fill after that story. I've actually done you a major disservice.
0: Yes.
1: I've done you in by telling you that.
0: I was planning
1: because now expectations are
2: my expectation.
1: Here.
2: I'm ready for something framed, okay, next Friday.
0: Yeah, I was thinking, get a card. Yeah, can do the rounds in the office. That's enough. No, we need cattle to stop Conchetta's way. We need live animals involved in the Conchetta farewell. Wow, the pressure is on.
2: Wow, this is huge because, yeah, our final show is next Friday and obviously we're thinking about it, of how to send off Triple J Breakfast. I think there'll be some surprises we know about, surprises we don't know about. But it sounds like what you're saying is you need to have a really thought out way of saying goodbye and saying an exit, because that's, like, important for yourself and for everyone who experiences it.
1: Yeah, absolutely. But for me, look, I'm not putting in that effort, right? My present is my presence, okay? I'm here in the studio and that's all that I'll give you, all right?
0: And you deserve to know, Jimmy, you can't see the text line, but they are loving that you're here. People are very stoked to see you in the flesh. Tanya even texting in saying, can someone in Triple J management give this Jimmy guy a job? He's actually so great.
2: 100%.
0: There you go.
1: Oh, come on, guys. No, stop it. No, you're making me blush. No, I won't fit my head through the door on the way out if you keep doing that, no.
2: Well, Jimmy, why don't we hear other stories of people who've done the ultimate exit? 0439 757555. Who do you know who's pulled off an iconic exit? Maybe like Jimmy's story. Was it you? Was it a colleague? Was it a teammate? We want to hear memorable goodbyes, whether you quit a job, you left something, a farewell. 0439 757555. We need some ideas, and we've already got some. We've got the cattle, we've got a frame, but what is your ultimate exit? And we'll be back with Jimmy in Kilmore in the studio after this.

0: on Triple J. Coming through on the show is the artist who is quickly approaching friend of the show status with his third interview with us. We got the one and only Role Model.
1: That's right, it's very fitting because he's gearing up for his third album. Chuck Timely and the Hourglass is due to drop in August. He's got a brand new song as well.

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1: And of course, it's a Thursday, so our Culture King Angus is swinging by to talk all things TV shows, movies, gaming, and pop culture.
0: He's in the new Toy Story 5, starring Fisher as Garden Gnome.
1: Just quickly, what do you think that's going to sound like?
2: When you got it.
0: It's going to be a Fisher cackle. Do you reckon the gnome will have a bucket hat?
1: Well, we're going to find out this afternoon with Angus's review. 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

0: TK Maidza must be on Triple J. It is 21 minutes past 8. You're hanging out with Concetta and Luca, and we are joined by our lovely, loyal listener, Jimmy, who always comes through with a bright idea. And today you're shining the light on the idea of pulling off an epic exit. We're talking a big moment of a farewell. And you gave us such a great story, but we wanted to hear from you on 0439757555. What is your best farewell, your best exit story? Are you ready to hear some, Jimmy?
1: Oh, absolutely. Strapped in, ready to go. I want to say what's going on.
2: Take those straps off. Oh,
0: you don't need it here. Can I read you this one? This is my favorite. A colleague at my old workplace brought in a cake. Oops, sorry. On her last day, decorated like a tombstone with the words, "Sorry for your loss," piped in icing on top. Maybe I should steal that idea for my goodbye.
1: No, because you're too happy, Concetta. There's no room for morbidity in this farewell, okay? There's too many giggles for a tombstone.
0: Yeah,
1: this ain't a funeral, you know.
0: But that's iconic from them.
1: Yeah, for real.
2: Positivity only. This could be maybe more up Concetta's alley. Somebody texts in saying, "My resignation was a glitter bomb. It's still talked about 6 years later."
0: A glitter bomb.
1: Now, that is good because you'll be finding glitter for ages.
2: Yeah.
1: And every time that goes off, you'll think about who left. You'll say, "Oh, I remember when that happened. Oh, gee, that was good."
2: It's true. A decade later, what was her name? Coachella something? I don't remember. Well, Tony in Deception Bay is saying, "My old neighbour once resigned and on his last day brought into work a brand new shiny galvanised bucket filled with hot steaming horse poo and a beautiful red rosy apple put on the top of the manager's desk." Thoughts, Jimmy?
1: That's harsh.

0: Do you think Triple J deserves that? I don't know.
1: No.
0: I don't think they deserve that at all. And he comes from Deception Bay, so how real is this text? What's the truth in it? Yeah.
1: But, man, when you think about, like, quitting your job stories, that's got to be up there, bringing in a bucket of horse poo. I mean, that's movie magic.
0: And where did you get the poo from? Do you have a mate? Do you have a poo guy? Do you bring him up on a specific request, but, you know.
2: And what a waste of an apple. Just the poo sends the message. Why get the apple dirty? Well, what about you, Mick in Wollongong? What was your great exit?
3: Hey, guys. How are you going today? Jimmy, mate, if you don't have a career on radio, those sultry tones, mate, you got some kind of voiceover in animation. Or
1: yes!
3: Your voice is amazing to listen to, buddy.
0: Oh, I can't. What are you doing, lad?
3: Hey, buddy. Wollongong's only an hour away. We can sort something out.
2: We have heard, actually, that Jimmy's going to see the blowhole at some point in Kiama.
1: Oh,
2: so
1: my. It's steaming.
3: You've got to stop in on the way through.
1: No, Mick, it's steaming up in here. Bring us down to earth. What was your great exit?
3: Well, many years ago, I used to do the bus transfer between the domestic terminal and the car park in Sydney Airport. Graveyard shift, and every night we'd cop it from the airport baggage handlers, you know, because there was always delays in the traffic, last flight of the night. And this one guy got in and was carrying on like the usual plonker and threatened to belt me. I'm like, all right, mate, let's step outside and have a chat about it. To which he continued to abuse me. And I just looked at everyone on the bus and went, you know what, folks, sorry. The reason why you're not getting home tonight is his fault. I'm out. Shut the bus down, took the keys out and walked away.
1: What? You did not do the storm off.
3: I did.
1: What did all your colleagues say?
3: Well, when I got back to the crib room to drop the keys off before going home, obviously knowing that that was the end of my career as a car park bus driver, I walked into a round of applause. The boys were like, mate, everyone has wanted to do that on this shift since everyone's been, and you're the only ones ever done it. High five.
0: And it'll take just one plonker to do it. So,
3: yeah. Oh, yeah, that's right. One plonker, that's it, Jimmy. I'll happily wear that hat.
1: That is awesome.
2: We're pretty light on plonkers around here, but I think a round of applause to send Conchetta off is the least that we could do next Friday. What about you, Monique, in Warrnambool? Did you pull off a massive exit?
4: I pulled off a massive exit that I planned a few months in advance.
1: Ooh.
4: I was working at a Catholic school, so I decided to hide the tiny little resin Jesus just around the school.
1: No way.
2: What sort of size are we talking?
4: Oh, maybe like the size of your thumb.
1: Oh, that's tiny.
2: Yeah, right. And so you hide them around the school?
4: So I got up to about 10 before people were getting suspicious.
1: You're hiding all these little, like Mary's, was it Jesus's?
4: Yeah, little baby, like little Jesus. He's there with his arms out and, you know, little sash across him like he was cute as.
1: And then did people work out that it was you, Monique?
4: They were suspicious, but I kept playing it off. I don't know what you're talking about. What Jesus? I haven't seen him.
1: That's awesome. That is kind of a crazy way to leave mystery. And how did it all shake out?
4: Well, I waited till the end of year staff party when I was already announced that I was leaving. And I was like, oh, you know, don't know what to do for my speech. And they're like, oh, come and do a speech. And I'm like, well, guys, it was me who hid the Jesus and I don't know what more to say.
1: That's a big exit.
4: I'm saying like a room of 20 adults lost it.
1: That's awesome.
2: That's an amazing farewell. Thank you, Monique. Have you been hiding anything around the offices, Conchetta?
1: No, never.
2: Okay, nice. Well, unfortunately, can't pull that one off. Now, Jimmy, we've got to get to some news soon, but we've asked you to pick a song that you want to play out. What are we about to hear and why?
0: Well, this one was absolutely robbed in the hottest 100 of Australian songs. Yeah. I was sitting there, I was like, oh, top 20, oh, top 15. It didn't even make it in the first place, right? But it's one that I absolutely love. It's very, very close to my heart. So, by the Hoodoo Gurus, What's My Scene?
2: Oh, what a perfect little audition for a future that you must have in radio. It's so nice to have you in person, King. Let's get it.

0: Hoodoo Gurus, what's my scene on Triple J Breakfast? Concetta and Luca with you. That was chosen for you by our beautiful boy, Jimmy from Kilmore, who we were lucky enough to have live with us in the studio this morning. Natalie texting in, among others. Surely you guys post a picture with Jimmy on the Insta. We all want to see a face that goes with the voice. Yes,
1: we will.
0: On the Concetta and Luca Instagram very, very soon. You will see the two of us being so happy to have Jimmy in our arms and in our lives. Right now, it is 8:32. Let's get some news headlines.
1: Morning, Eliza Getzey with a Triple J news update. The presidents of the United States and Iran have officially signed a memorandum of understanding aimed at ending the war and reopening the Strait of Hormuz. The agreement had been due to be signed at an official ceremony in Switzerland tomorrow, but the White House and Iranian state media have confirmed it's been signed early. The agreement says the Strait of Hormuz will be toll-free for 60 days, but leaves open the possibility that tolls could be imposed in the future. Back home, some political analysts say Pauline Hanson's performance at the National Press Club yesterday could pay off for One Nation. During her speech, she covered immigration, multiculturalism, net zero and the mainstream media. Political research firm Redbridge says the mood in Australia is ripe for anti-establishment politics. TMZ is reporting the former US child actor DeVay Chase has died at age 35 from meningitis. She was best known for voicing Lilo in Disney's Lilo and Stitch and portraying Samara Morgan, the ghost, in the 2002 horror film The Ring. Three people have been charged after an attempt to import more than 300 kilos of methamphetamine into Sydney disguised as charcoal. Federal police officers tested a shipment at Port Botany, x-raying bags on two containers from Ghana and found a haul estimated to be worth nearly $300 million. And direct flights from Sydney to London are set to take off from next year, with Qantas unveiling plans for the world's longest non-stop commercial flight. And it comes after Qantas took delivery of its latest big long-haul jet model designed for flight.

0: flying the 21-hour journey without a stopover.
1: Oh, we got to be talking about these flights, Eliza. This is crazy. 21 hours. I mean, it's giving almost a whole day. That's such a long time to be in the air.
0: Yeah, yeah. Get in the aisle, do your stretches. It's going to be long. So, yeah, compared to the current route, say, through Singapore, for example, stopping over there, that takes about 25 hours. But this one will take between 19 and 22. And it's a long time coming as well. It was announced back in 2017, but thanks to COVID and impacts like that, they're only just getting these new big jets now. So they feature an extra fuel tank, which will give it, you know, an extra couple of thousand Ks of range. But what made me laugh was the flights are so long that much of the fuel that they're burning is actually just to carry the weight of the rest of the fuel. So it's like
1: awesome.
0: Your carbon footprint.
1: You know what it's like? You know in Snake where like you go around and you eat your own butt and you start, that's like what the plane is doing.
0: Correct. Perfect analogy.
1: Thank you so much.
2: I never thought of it as eating my own butt.
0: That's always what comes to mind.
2: His tail.
1: Oh, yeah.
2: You know, Ouroboros, a snake eating its own ass.
0: I didn't know Ouroboros was going to come into this, but I'm glad it did.
2: Me too.
1: I think I've made it clear for at least one person.
2: So, oh, my God. So 21 hours in the air. Do we know what it's going to cost?
0: Yeah, well, that's a good question. I think the main answer is a lot. Back in February, the boss of Qantas, Vanessa Hudson, she said the ticket prices could be about 20% higher than some of the kind of normal one-stop alternatives in premium cabins. But since then, obviously things have changed with the war in Iran and that sort of thing. So analysts are saying that could kind of make it harder for Qantas to break even. So it could be even more than that. It's a big investment for them, obviously. They've got these big jets, billions of dollars worth of new aircraft. But they're looking at expanding it to, it could be other East Coast cities from Australia to London in the future and to New York as well.
1: Wow, huge. That'd
0: be a big one.
1: It's giving big things coming from the, from, you know what I mean?
0: Stay tuned.
1: Yeah, 100%. Thank you, Eliza. It is Concetta and Luca with you on your Thursday morning, 8:35. And Luca, you told us yesterday you saw Porter Robinson and Nina in a very, yes, very small venue last night. We've been asking you all morning, what are other big artists that you've seen in small venues? Keep those coming in on 0439 755 755, and we'll jump into more of those stories up next. But right here, Tommy Richmond, Million Dollar Baby on Triple J.

0: It's Holly Heavey, Crying Your Eyes Out. You're on Triple J with Conchetta and Luca. It is 20 to 9. And earlier in the show, Luca, you were telling us how last night you got to see Porter Robinson and Nina Jirachi.
1: So they announced, yeah, this little pop-up show, little club on a Wednesday.
0: Awesome.
1: Felt like a thousand-year-old man being out at a nightclub on a Wednesday. It was incredible. But it was so sick, man. And I had no idea, like, the size, and it was a pop-up. Yeah. But I was like, is it, you know, what are we dealing
0: with?
1: I reckon there must have been, like, 150, 200 people there max or something.
0: Awesome.
1: It felt so intimate. It felt so fun.
0: Absolutely, because it's such a pinch-me moment when you know that these artists play huge stages to thousands of people that you can't help but it feels special when you get the chance to be like, whoa, either I saw them before they were big or I'm seeing them now in a tiny little room. Absolutely. What a thrill for you getting to see these two huge artists actually killing it at Coachella just in this tiny little room with a few hundred people. And so we're hearing from people on the text line of what are other big artists that they've gotten to see in small venues. And we're getting so many great stories.
1: There's some amazing stuff on here. This text from Jaden Coffs Harbour. I don't know. This feels unreal. This feels like a sentence that can't be true. I saw Lil Bow Wow at the Coffs Hotel, and the very next day he retired from music.
0: What the hell? No way.
1: That was him done. Lil Bow Wow, you know, he had his career, he had his life, he had his ups and downs, and then he saw the Coffs Hotel and he said, I'm out.
0: I'm done.
1: I've seen enough. But what about this from Jordan in Melbourne who saw Lorde?
2: What was that?
1: In 2012, at a pub, for $12.
0: What I can't get over is putting Lorde and pub in the same sentence. Yeah. I saw Lorde in a pub.
1: I saw Lorde in a pub.
0: That's crazy talk.
1: Or well, this is an insane story from Kyla in Melbourne who saw Ruby Fields. This is the text. I met Ruby Fields whilst at a hostel in Nepal doing karaoke.
0: What?
1: She was singing Toxic by Britney Spears.
0: Great choice.
1: I turned to my partner and said, who the F can belt that out so perfectly? I quickly realized who she was the next day after we had a chat about music. That night, we went to a small bar in Kathmandu where she picked up a guitar and played a few songs to the three of us and maybe 10 others, including the staff.
0: Are you joking?
1: That's the best thing I've ever heard in my life. That's incredible.
0: When that happens in your life, where do you go from there?
1: Yeah.
0: You know what I mean? That's awesome.
1: Yeah, no, don't worry about it. I think it's over for me. I've peaked. Me and Ruby and Kathmandu. I heard dinosaurs in front of an audience of 12. So sick. What about you, Bridget? You're on the Northern Beaches.

0: Who did you see in this teeny tiny little venue?
1: Hello. So I saw Gang of Youths back, I'm showing my age here now, so it would have been about 10 years ago. We found them playing a gig for £8 at a little 200-person capacity pub in, I think it was near King's Cross.
0: £8. So what? That's like $15 or something. Hey, that's so good. How was the show? Yeah.
1: It was amazing. We were like right up the front. It was definitely like the smallest of all the gigs I've seen by them, but it was incredible. They were very new there. So
2: Are you like a big Gang of Youths fan? So this would have been like really special?
1: Yeah, for sure. It was my first time seeing them, but they came back to Australia and played some stadium shows. So they weren't small by any means. They were just new over there.
0: I bet you must have been like at those stadium shows going to your friends like, you know, I saw them 200 people, £8.
2: £8.
1: Every time.
0: Well, let's give you a chance to text everybody in your phone and remind them of that as we hear this song right here for you, Bridget, Gang of Youths, Angel of 8th Avenue on Triple J.

through onto local acts before anyone else. We'll travel to all corners of the country to uncover the next generational artists, hear first plays before they drop, and

That is the Tullamarines for Like A Virgin last week. Of course, covering Fleetwood Mac's The Chain right there on Triple J Breakfast. Concetta and Luca with you tomorrow for Like A Virgin, a fresh one from Pacific Avenue.

0: is their song called Lucy. Named, I assume, for Lucy Smith, who's with us right now.
1: I want a girl like a Lucy.
0: Morning, Liz.
1: Good morning. I'm so excited for this Like a Virgin tomorrow.
0: Oh, they
1: And you want to know why?
0: Why?
1: Because the last time they did a Like a Virgin, it was Dancing Queen by ABBA.
2: Yeah.
1: And then they played it on their tour, and I saw them at the Metro Theatre, and that was the night that the Matildas got into the semi-final.
0: Oh.
1: So they dedicated Dancing Queen to the Matildas that
2: Come
1: night.
2: On.
1: And so, you know, timestamp that. So I'm very excited to see what they're going to bring into the Pacific Avenue lore, so to speak, with this next cover.
2: Totally.
1: I love them.
2: I love them. I'm so keen for tomorrow.
1: Oh, my God. And your second last Like a Virgin.
2: Second last Like a Virgin.
1: Oh, my God.
0: I like that that's tied to, you know, sporting success for Australia. It could mean good things for the Socceroos,
1: Oh, my God. So true.
0: Yeah.
1: Yeah. Okay. Because what's that? Saturday, 5 a.m.?
0: Saturday, 5 a.m.
1: Look at me go.
0: And when's Cape Verde's next game?
1: I don't know. Let me get back to you on that one. Let me find out. Let me cross-check with the boys and we'll find out.
0: Well, speaking of questions that need answering, Lucy, Dr. Carl on the show today.
1: Okay.
0: Well, you know, science.
1: Exactly. I wonder who he's going for in the World Cup. But either way, science questions, Dr. Carl, and very excited because we've got Professor Marcus Carter coming through.
0: Mm-hmm.
1: He is an expert in video game technology.
2: Ooh!
1: So if you have a question about video games, if you are a gamer girl guy, whoever, and you have something that's kind of, I don't know, pulling your brain as far as maybe the movement on the screen, how the controls work. What's really interesting is that a few weeks ago, we got a question about video games making people feel nauseous, particularly when they're using maybe a headset or they are those games that do kind of almost feel like they're coming out of the screen a little bit.
2: Yeah.
1: And literally just based off of this one listener's question, we've followed it up. We've got a whole segment out of it. So Marcus is going to be joining us after 11 o'clock. If you've got a question about video games, video game technology, maybe about headsets, about VR, send it in. 0439 757 555.
0: That's sick. I've got a question video game related for him. Why is it so expensive to change the colour of your car in real life? Because from playing Grand Theft Auto growing up, I thought I'd be changing the colour of my car every second week.
2: Depending on your feeling, like a mood ring.
1: Yeah.

0: We'll ask him, okay?
1: You don't have to. No. Oh, we have word from producers. Cape Verde versus Uruguay, Monday morning, 8 a.m.
2: Oh, well, God, I won't be able to do the cross then.
1: Have a good show, Luz.
0: Bye, thank you.
1: Get your questions in for Dr. Carl, Science After 11 right here. Kobe D on Triple J. And you're

All the girls and the boys from the front to the back, put your hands in the air like a panic attack and get loose with it. Get loose with it. 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Get loose with it.

0: Morning, Eliza Getzey with Triple J News. The presidents of the United States and Iran have officially signed a memorandum of understanding aimed at ending the war. Lauren Day has the latest.
1: The agreement had been due to be signed at an official ceremony in Switzerland on Friday, but the White House and Iranian state media have confirmed it's been signed early. The MOU includes an immediate and permanent ceasefire on all fronts, including Lebanon, and says the Strait of Hormuz will reopen toll-free for 60 days, but leaves open the possibility that tolls could be imposed in the future. It reiterates Iran's commitment that it will not develop nuclear weapons, but leaves the key questions around the nuclear program to final negotiations.
0: Australia's Race Discrimination Commissioner has accused Pauline Hanson of dividing the community after she called for an end to multiculturalism. The One Nation leader made her first appearance before the National Press Club yesterday, where she declared she wanted a monocultural society. Giridharan Sivaraman says Australia has a rich history of migration.
2: It actually angers me to see someone who in a public position is dividing us through hate and on the basis that some people belong here more than others or some people are superior to others.
0: Criminologists say Australia's illicit tobacco industry is growing rapidly, with smokers in regional areas most likely to buy products illegally. Australia has one of the highest tobacco excises in the world at $1.53 per cigarette, pushing the average price of a pack above $50. Deakin University Associate Professor Dr. James Martin says the majority of the tobacco market is now illegal and worth an estimated $7 billion a year.
3: Nicotine is now worth more to criminals than cannabis, cocaine, heroin and ecstasy combined. It constitutes around 30% of our entire illicit drug economy, so it's a massive problem.
0: South Australia's Minister for Women joined a majority of state Labor MPs in voting against a new late-term abortion bill last night. The bill would have banned abortions from 25 weeks onwards, except when necessary to save the life of the mother or in the case of serious fetal abnormalities. After passing the upper house, the bill was defeated in the lower house, 36 votes to 9. Katrina Hildyard told Parliament it needed to send a clear message.
4: That we are prepared to back in our current legislation, that we are prepared to respect healthcare professionals, and that we absolutely trust women.
0: In sport, Australia's men's cricket team has beaten Bangladesh by 4 wickets in the opening match of a 3-game T20 series in Chattagram. Debutant Joel Davies took 3 wickets as Australia bowled Bangladesh out for 131. The second match of the series will be played tomorrow. That's all the news for now, right around Australia and the world. If you stream me online, it's Triple J.

The new EP from Spacey Jane, it's called Exit Wounds. I Never See Her is the name of that track. Good morning. I'm Lucy with you next 3 hours of music, of science with Dr. Carl after 11 o'clock. Send in your questions for Carl on 0439 757 555. And this week we have a special guest who is an expert in all things video game technology. Do you play games? What's your portal? What is your platform? And do you have a question about the tech behind it all? Professor Marcus Carter is an expert in all of this. And this whole thing was actually inspired by a question we got a few weeks ago from someone who had a question about feeling nauseous, you know, getting motion sickness when they played certain types of video games. So just know as well, if you send in a question for Science with Dr. Carl, that could literally lead to a future episode, a dedicated episode. We wanted to learn more about video game technology, how it all works, and this is your chance to send in your questions. So make it happen on 0439 757 555. Someone else who's asking some questions, Maisie Peters. This is Questions off her record Fluorescence, Triple J. Do you think about

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0: 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But you didn't
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Robert Baxter right there. Brand new music called Kitty Cat, which got its first play on Drive last week. Now, you've heard Robert Baxter before on this track with Sweat Baby. And Robert Baxter has been uploading music to Triple J on Earth for a while. And with this new one, Kitty Cat, it is just a whole new presence, a whole new confidence. It is really Robert Baxter standing 10 toes deep in what they're all about, which is, alongside music, ballroom. I've seen Robert Baxter walk face a couple of times, big part of this Sydney and Australian ballroom community, and additional vocals on that track by Rocky Stallone, who is a DJ, MC commentator as well, amidst the ballroom as well, the ballroom scene. So it's just so cool to see these two personalities coming together on this track, Kitty Cat, which they've said is perfect for Pride Month. Wind Waker in there too with Click featuring Rin Rin. We had Fred again and Maisie Peters at the very top with Questions. Let's do music from Role Model in the next couple of tracks. His new one, it's called High Hopes 3000. And right here, the latest from Becca Hatch, it's Daylight Robbery.

0: I can't talk over the top of that guitar. Yeah, yeah, yeahs right there. Maps on Triple J, which, would you believe, is actually a song credited for this.
1: Hold up, they don't love you like I love you. Slow down, they don't love you like I love you.
0: Beyoncé's Hold Up. Hold Up, They Don't Love You Like I Love You, which was actually a tweet written by Vampire Weekend's Ezra Koenig, putting a bit of a flip on that lyric from Maps. Wait, They Don't Love You Like I Love You. Hold up! They Don't Love You Like I Love You. So good. That's one of my favourite little bits of trivia about that song. Before it, Role Model, High Hopes 3000, Rob in Bundjalung Country saying, yeah! You had Milky and Mallgrab in there too, Just The Way You Are, and Becca Hatch with the latest tune from her. It's called Daylight Robbery. How you feeling? How you doing? It's Thursday. Tomorrow is like a version day. And Pacific Avenue are coming through. The lads from Jerangong, their first like a version was a few years back. It was Dancing Queen by ABBA. What are they going to bring tomorrow for their cover? Are they going to go something a little more recent? Are we going to get another classic throwback from them? And what's their original going to be? We'll find out right now. Get you keen. Tell me it ain't over.

0: 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We've got you.
1: It's time to start planning your festival season because Yours and Ours is back in full swing this October. We've got a huge buffet of talent this time round, with BB No Money bringing an exclusive set to the party, as well as acts like Ballpark Music, TK Meiser, Folk Bitch Trio, Play Lunch, and stacks more joining the lineup. Fire up the group chat because this one's popping off on October 3rd and 4th in Wollongong.
0: For info on these festivals and more, check out Triple J's socials.

Radio Free Alice, Rule 31. Yeah, Charlie XCX, Spring Summer 26. Will K, J1 and Miss Banks in their two on Loose Part 3. I'm Lucy Smith. The new record from Horse Girl is out, her debut album. Maybe this is something for you to lean into before the weekend kind of starts. Pre-end energy. But pre-end energy. Horse Girl, Earth is turning from a new record, Nature is healing.

Carly Uchis, I Wish You Roses. Before that, Nature Is Healing, the new record from Horse Girl. Earth Is Turning was the track that you heard. And right now you're listening to Triple J Mornings with me, Lucy Smith, where very soon we're going to be doing science with Dr. Carl. You've just got over an hour to get your questions in. And this episode was actually inspired by a question we got way back when in March from Nate on the sunny coast, and he sent in a text and he said, Dr. Carl and Dr. Lucy, I've got questions about motion sickness and how it works and can be prevented. Now, that motion sickness he was experiencing was actually from gaming, from certain types of video games, particularly when it came to games that felt like they were almost coming out of the screen. He explained it to us as

0: well, and even name dropped some particular games that gave him this feeling. So many people texted in saying, I feel the same way, or I can't play this particular game. And we got into a whole conversation about gaming and motion sickness, which has inspired this week's episode. Not only can you send in your regular questions for Dr. Carl, but we've got Professor Marcus Carter on, who is an expert in all things video game technology, about making video games, playing video games, how games are used in scientific research. If you have a question about video games, now is the time to send it in, 0439 75 7555.
1: A, B, C, D, E.

0: Hey, Eliza Getzey with Triple J News. An interim ceasefire agreement between the US and Iran is now in effect after the presidents of both countries signed a memorandum of understanding a day earlier than expected. The MOU kickstarts an extendable 60-day period for both parties to come to a more final peace deal. The current agreement states military action by both countries and their allies will stop, including in Lebanon. But US President Donald Trump has issued a warning to Iran.
1: It's a memorandum of understanding, and if I don't like it, we'll go back to shooting at them, dropping bombs on their head. If they don't behave, we'll go right back to dropping bombs right smack in the middle of their head.
0: A political analyst says Pauline Hanson's performance at the National Press Club yesterday could pay off for One Nation. During her speech, Senator Hanson targeted immigration, multiculturalism, net zero, and the mainstream media. Tony Barry, the director of political research firm Redbridge, says the mood in Australia is ripe for anti-establishment politics.
2: With 63% of Australians saying we're heading in the wrong direction, there's an opportunity for anti-establishment parties like One Nation to leverage that negative mood sentiment and to turn it into support. Because at the moment, for a lot of Australian voters, Pauline Hanson is their wrecking ball. You know, she is their truth teller.
0: Australian universities have performed strongly in the latest Quaccarelli-Simons global rankings, with most institutions improving their positions. Here's Connor Duffy.
3: The University of New South Wales was Australia's top-ranked university, coming in at 19th worldwide. Another eight Australian universities ranked in the global top 100, a key metric in the international student market. In their country assessment, QS said Australian universities are performing strongly on the global stage. However, it said there is room for improvement on staff-to-student ratios and graduate employment outcomes. Experts have warned domestic students there are more important measures for them to consider when choosing a university.
0: Vodafone is investigating issues with its mobile phone network as some users complain of outages. The telco says on its website that some customers are experiencing intermittent network issues. It says they're working on fixing it and they'll share updates as soon as they're available. Vodafone is Australia's third biggest mobile network operator. And the musician Lil Nas X has shared an update to Instagram, a video saying he's been in rehab for a few months and has since returned home to Atlanta, where he's from, and Los Angeles, where he resides. It comes after he was charged last year with attacking police officers in LA. In April, a judge allowed the 27-year-old to enter a mental health diversion program intended to lead to the charges being dismissed. In the video, he also discusses how he's getting help for his bipolar disorder. And that's all the news for now, right around Australia and all around the world. If you're streaming online, it's Triple J.